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Ephesians 2:8-10.

This is Used to Be One through the night on a Monday morning. It's Brian Farr with you, just approaching 5 minutes past 1 o'clock. And of course, you can check in, say hello to me. Let me know where you're listening in from, brian@ucb.co.uk. Coming up this hour, we're going to focus on our night blessing. And that's just for us to press pause and reflect on the day together. And I will also have our Monday UCB word for today. Now, getting back to sounds with this, it's Grace Binion alongside Joe L. Barnes. This is Nothing I Have to Hide on UCB One.

1:07, and of course you can check in, say hello to me, let me know where you're listening from, brian@ucb.co.uk. Now, band names are quite unique, and I suppose one of the most talked about band names of the early 90s was the band called Sixpence None the Richer. Now, the band's name was inspired by actually a passage from a book, C.S. Lewis's book, Mere Christianity, and it discusses how children are buying gifts for their parents with the parents' money, means the parents are none the richer. So there you have us. That's how their name came about. And here they are with their latest release. It was released just a couple of months ago. It's Lee Nash alongside her band Sixpence None the Richer. It's called The Tide.

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0: This is Used to Be One Through the Night on a Monday morning. It's Brian Farr with you right now. Let's have our Used to Be word for today. And this morning, it's a focus on how me and you can do all things through Christ. Have a listen.
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2: Be an I can person. Consider these examples of resistance to inventions that we now consider commonplace and enjoy every day. In Germany, experts said that if trains went as fast as 15 to 20 miles an hour, considered a frightful speed, blood would spurt from the travellers' noses and passengers would suffocate when going through tunnels. In America, experts said that the introduction of the railway would require the building of many asylums, since people would be driven mad with terror at the sight of the locomotives. When the idea of iron ships was first proposed, experts insisted that they would not float. It would be difficult to preserve the iron bottom from rust, and the iron would play havoc with compass readings. In 1797, when the first cast iron plough was invented, farmers in New Jersey rejected it, saying that the cast iron would poison the ground and stimulate the growth of weeds. When the YMCA in New York welcomed the invention of the typewriter and announced typing lessons for women, protests erupted on the grounds that the female constitution would break down under the strain. Now consider these statements, each of which is a product of a negative mindset. 1. Heavier than air flying machines are impossible. That was said by Lord Kelvin, President of the Royal Society, in 1895. 2. Man will never tap into the power of the atom. That was Robert Millikan, Nobel Prize winner in physics, in 1923. 3. Everything that can be invented has been invented. That was Charles H. Jewell, the US Patent Office Director, in 1899. If you want to accomplish great things and be used by God, become an I can person.
0: It is all about being an I can do that kind of person, isn't it? 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

When I'm feeling all alone, and I know for sure that I ain't on my own. And when I'm far from home,

0: You're on UCB One Overnight Show. It's Brian Furr with you. Thank you so much for keeping me company. Now, here is good news for our friends and family in Dudley. Yes, the Dudley Borough Community Awards, they are back for 2026, celebrating the people who go above and beyond to make a real difference to the community. So whether it's a dedicated volunteer, it could be an inspiring youth leader, a fantastic local business, or even a community group doing amazing work in Dudley, now's your chance to give them the recognition they deserve. Nominations, they are open from now until close on Sunday, September 27th. And if you know someone who's making Dudley a better place, don't let their efforts go unnoticed. All you need to do is search online for Dudley Community Awards to nominate and find out more.
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0: was looking for.
1: You're on Used to Be One through the night on a Monday morning. It's Brian Furrow with you. And of course, you can check in. Say hello to me, Brian at ucb.co.uk. Now, here's new music from the band very close to my heart. They are from Ireland. It's the crew at We Are Messengers. And this is called Faith, Hope, Love.

0: Some of the parables of Jesus are amongst the most well-known stories of all time. There's his tale of the shepherd with a flock of 100 sheep, for whom each one is precious, even the one that's wandered off. Our podcast Bible expert, Mike Beaumont, says this is a powerful message for anyone who's drifted away from God.
1: Come on, make today the day you decide, my drifting's going to stop. I am going to get back to praying. I'm going to get back to reading the Bible. I'm going to get back to my church group, whatever it might be. Why? Because the Good Shepherd is out there looking for you, waiting for you, welcoming you, personally wanting to lead you back and taking you back into the fold, not to say now, you know, you sit in the naughty corner now, so you're in the fold, but the 99's here and there's that little mini fold for the one we've got our eye on you. No, welcome back into the family, because actually you're still part of the family. It's just you've drifted and the Good Shepherd wants you home again.
0: A story from 2,000 years ago that's bang up to date. 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A new podcast episode drops every Wednesday. It's called Bible Parables in 30 Minutes.

0: You're on UCB One through the night. It's Brian Farr with you. Time now for our night blessing. And this is for us just to meditate on what God might be saying to us. And as you listen to our Monday night blessing, I'd encourage you just to quiet yourself, quiet your mind, and just think. Think about how God helps you in solitude.
1: May you learn the difference between loneliness and the gift of solitude. If you are overcome with a sense of isolation, may you sense that God sits with you at every table.

he walks with you through every door, and he guards over you by night.

And that was a reading from Danielle, based on Malcolm Duncan's Moment of Meditation and his Night Blessings series of texts. And to find out more about him and his work, head on over to his website, malcolmduncan.co.uk, and we'll have another Night Blessing for you, same time tomorrow.

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0: 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We're heading towards our 2 o'clock news, but don't go anywhere after two. We're going to check in with our 10-minute Bible Talks. 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

0: It is Brenna Murphy and Close on UCB1. Through the night on a Monday morning, it's Brian Farrell with you, just approaching 6 minutes past two. And of course, you can check in, say hello to me. Let me know where you're listening in from, brian@ucb.co.uk. Coming up this hour, we're going to focus on our 10-minute Bible talks. Now though, getting back to sounds with this, it's Ben Hayden, It's Gonna Be Okay on UCB1.
1: It's gonna be okay, just hold on. 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
2: Made my way out through the dark, it was tougher times. All the hurt from the past kept me up at night. 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A couple lies that I made to a double life. I've been looking for the balm to heal the pain. Digging deep through the Psalms and I read away. I feel so calm when you keep me safe. With outstretched arms, you lead the way. I feel you say,

okay. 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But let me tell you, there are some brighter days on the horizon. You just can't see them yet. You'll find a way to believe.

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0: There is a song very appropriate for this time of night, isn't it? Phil Jones and Wake It Up. You're on UCB One through the night, a Brian Farrell with you. Stand by. I have a wonderful new track for you. It's a collaboration from Sansun and Bodhi. It's called Follow Me Down, and it's with you right after this.
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0: Natalie Lane and Don't Wanna Know on UCB One. Through the night, it's Brian Furrow with you, just approaching 20 past two. Let's have our 10-minute Bible talks. And in this Monday's episode, we're going to be considering the biblical metaphor of going from milk to solid foods. Now, just as infants eventually transition from liquids to solids, as part of our growth as Christians, we also have to change and develop our practices and how we approach faith. And in Joshua 5, it deals with this very concept. In light of the Israelites' transition from eating manna, which is a type of bread and grain, it's provided by God to sustain the Israelites. Then he instructs them to eat the produce of the land. And this transition represents living with God in the ordinary, rather than relying solely on spiritual highs. And in what ways can you grow in your faith, maturing and moving forward? Here's our Bible talk.
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3: I'm Patrick Miller. For whatever reason, we always found transitioning our kids to solid food a bit challenging, especially our first. Calling my daughter a picky eater is honestly a bit generous. For a while, her diet consisted almost entirely of yogurt and peanut butter sandwiches because that's all she would eat. So going from a liquid diet to solid food, well, that took us some time because she didn't like much of anything. It turns out getting off of milk and getting on to solid food is a pretty hard challenge for a little kid, especially a picky one. And all this makes me think of one of the most bizarre trends I've ever heard of. Apparently, there's a black market on Craigslist or websites like that of women who are selling their milk to bodybuilders. Apparently, there's a lot of bodybuilders that believe that the proteins and nutrition found in breast milk improves their performance. Now, when I heard that this was happening, I had two reactions. First, I was honestly kind of grossed out. But second, because I'm weird, I thought about Hebrews 5:12, and then I laughed. This is Hebrews 5:12, written to early Christians in the early church. By this time, you ought to be teachers, but you need someone to teach you the elementary truths of God's word all over again. You need milk, not solid food. Anyone who lives on milk, being still an infant, is not acquainted with the teaching about righteousness. As it turns out, we all develop spiritually through stages of maturity, just like normal babies becoming adults. And as the author of Hebrews points out, we're all a little bit like my daughter. We find the transition to solid food kind of hard. We're kind of like those bodybuilders. We're grown adults sipping on spiritual milk. What about you? Are you still stuck on the elementary truths of the faith? Is God's word as unknown to you today as it was a year ago? The truth is that as I look over the last 5 years, especially the years spent during COVID, I know a lot of Christians are struggling. And when I say a lot, I really mean myself. The changes that the pandemic brought in our lives, changes in childcare and lifestyle, work and everything else, well, it broke a lot of our best habits and a lot of people haven't recovered from that. For myself, I found Bible reading and prayer harder to do than they were before the pandemic. And so all of a sudden, I find myself asking, am I going back to a liquid diet? I don't want to. You don't want to. But have we continued to develop our taste? Not just move forward through the middle school truths of God, but get to the high school truths of God, to the college truths and beyond. How do we go even from eating solid food like a kindergartner, you know, chicken nuggets and mac and cheese, to eating like an adult who considers nutrition, fat, and all those things and can appreciate a fine Chianti? Rabbi Jonathan Sacks, who before his death was the chief rabbi of the United Kingdom, he described Israel's journey through the wilderness as a period of spiritual infancy. This is most symbolized by their miraculous diet. Instead of having to be responsible for finding, killing, or growing their own food, for 40 years, they simply walked outside and collected the manna that God left them every morning. We aren't sure what manna was, but it seemed to have been some sort of seed-like or grainy substance that the Israelites ate. Most importantly, though, it was a daily gift of God, like a mother feeding her baby on demand. And this began right after the first Passover when the Israelites escaped from Egypt. But in Joshua 5, there is a new generation of Israelites, and they're entering into the promised land. And in this chapter, they celebrate their first Passover. And we read that is the point when the manna stopped, when Israel grew up. Let's read. On the evening of the 14th day of the month, while camped in Gilgal on the plains of Jericho, the Israelites celebrated the Passover. The day after the Passover, that very day, they ate some of the produce of the land, unleavened bread and roasted grain. The manna stopped the day after they ate this food from the land. There was no longer any manna for the Israelites, but that year they ate the produce of Canaan. The point was not that Israel no longer needed God, or that God now had nothing to do with their food. He still controls the ecosystem, after all. But it does seem apparent that God wants his people not to rely merely on his miracles, but on the ordinary mechanisms of creation. It makes me think of cheat codes on video games. You know, when I was a kid, I had this thing called a Game Shark that let me cheat on video games, and it would give you things like unlimited life, unlimited money, whatever you wanted. But I always knew that as long as I was cheating, I wasn't really playing the game. In the same way, God made this world the right way. He wants us to play within the bounds of the world that he's given us. And while he's willing to help us through in a special way for a time, give us the cheat codes, if you will, well, that time doesn't last forever. I think about the spiritual high that new followers of Jesus experience. It might last 6 months or maybe even a year, but then life goes back to normal. And they realize they were kind of living on cheat codes during that time. They begin to ask questions like, where's the mountaintop experience? Why don't I feel the same euphoria? And when I'm talking to people in this situation, I always say to them, that was God's way of helping you as an infant. But he wants you to live an ordinary life with ordinary highs and ordinary lows, learning to trust him, not just on the mountaintops, but also in the valleys. The way God did this with Israel was by taking them through literal mountains and valleys while feeding them on manna. They turned to idols and they rebelled against God. They even asked Moses to take them back to Egypt because they didn't want to go to the promised land. You see, as spiritual infants, it was ugly. They were like a baby screaming for no apparent reason, or a toddler hitting a sibling because they just like seeing the hurt reaction of the person that they hit. God disciplined them. God fed them. God carried them. Like a good parent, he trained his child for solid food, for real life. And finally, the day for real life came. That's my prayer for you today, that this podcast wouldn't be your only avenue for growth, that you'd eventually, as a result of listening to this or being in church, that you'd start spending more time in God's word on your own, that you'd read good books that challenge you to think deeply, that you'd allow Jesus to deconstruct every identity you cling to, except for your identity in him. That we'd all say, Jesus, take me off the liquid diet. I want to go beyond the elementary truths of God. And as it turns out, life's a lot better when you learn to enjoy a good steak and a nice glass of wine, not just milk. Walking with Jesus in the ordinary really is the most extraordinary way to live.
0: And that's our 10-Minute Bible Talks this morning. And remember, you can listen back to any of our Bible Talks that have been broadcast within the last 14 days over on our replay service. 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
1: This is how it feels to be free. Since he took the chains off of me. This is joy. This is peace. This is me. Yeah.
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0: Some of the parables of Jesus are amongst the most well-known stories of all time. There's his tale of the shepherd with a flock of 100 sheep, for whom each one is precious, even the one that's wandered off. Our podcast Bible expert, Mike Beaumont, says this is a powerful message for anyone who's drifted away from God.
1: Come on, make today the day you decide, my drifting's going to stop. I am going to get back to praying. I'm going to get back to reading the Bible. I'm going to get back to my church group, whatever it might be. Why? Because the Good Shepherd is out there looking for you, waiting for you, welcoming you, personally wanting to lead you back and taking you back into the fold. Not to say now, you know, you sit in the naughty corner now, so you're in the fold, but the 99's here and there's that little mini fold for the one we've got our eye on you. No, welcome back into the family, because actually you're still part of the family. It's just you've drifted and the Good Shepherd wants you home again.
0: A story from 2,000 years ago that's bang up to date. 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A new podcast episode drops every Wednesday. It's called Bible Parables in 30 Minutes.

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It's Brian Furr with you. Thank you so much for keeping me company. Now, here's a really big question. How would you like to work for UCB? 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

Caleb and John, Ghost in the Graveyard on UCB One. We're heading towards our 3 o'clock news. After three, we're going to check in with our Bernie Diamond teaching and his different perspective. Now though, bringing us towards the news, it's Tanya Ishilova, Afterglow on UCB One.

It is Claire Leslie and Ceiling Fan on UCB One through the night on a Monday morning. It's Brian Farr with you, the 27th of July. And of course, you can check in, say hello to me, let me know where you're listening from on brian@ucb.co.uk. Coming up this hour, we're going to have our Bernie Diamond teaching, do that around about 3:30. And I've got a fun fact of the day for you. And this morning, your fun fact is all about the planet of Mars. I'll let you know more on that right after this. Here's Norbar's Running on UCB One.

LJ the Messenger alongside OM53, that is Bad Habits. You're on UCB One Monday overnight show. It's Brian Farr with you. Let's have your fun fact of the day. And this morning, it's all about the planet of Mars. Did you know this? Mars is not round like the other rocky planets. It is indeed shaped more like a rugby ball. Never knew that, did you? Mars is shaped like a rugby ball. Every day, a learning day on UCB One.

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Madison, Ryan Ward and Amen on UCB One. Just approaching 20 minutes past three. It's Brian Farr with you. Stand by. We're going to have our Bernie Diamond teaching. And this morning, Bernie is focusing on how he believes in miracles. Bernie with us right after this. Here's Tides, No Clue on UCB One.

0: Ben Fuller and Man on Fire on UCB One through the night on a Monday morning. It's Brian Fuller with you, just approaching 3:30. Time now to check in with our Bernie Diamond teaching. And this morning, Bernie's series is called Oh God, I Need a Miracle, Please. You see, Bernie says it's easy to imagine that miracles don't happen anymore these days. But God is a miracle working God. He was 2,000 years ago and he is today. Nothing has changed. And Bernie, for one, still believes in miracles. Have a listen.
1: Have you ever needed a miracle in your life? Have you ever wondered even what a miracle looks like? Well, I decided to go to Wikipedia, the internet-based encyclopedia, to find about what it says about miracles. Well, here's the definition it came up with. A miracle is an event believed to be caused by the interposition of divine intervention by a supernatural being in the universe by which the ordinary operation of nature is overruled, suspended, or modified. Whew, a bit dry and clinical, isn't it? But it's pretty much bang on the money, except I happen to believe not in the divine intervention of a supernatural being in the universe. I happen to believe that the only God that performs miracles, real miracles, the sort that speak of his love for us, is the same God who sent his son Jesus Christ to die for you and for me on that cross. Now that was a miracle, not just the dying bit, as if that weren't enough, but the being raised from the dead bit. That is one major miracle. Now, it's easy to believe in miracles until we desperately need one for ourselves, until someone we love has cancer, until we're the ones in the jobless queue, until it's our marriage that's in trouble. Then all of a sudden, it becomes incredibly hard to believe in miracles. Miracles are a difficult subject for us to talk about because I know that there's someone listening today who believed that God would do a miracle for their loved one who was dying, and they died anyway. And there's someone who believed in a miracle when they lost their job and couldn't afford to pay for their mortgage, and they lost their house anyway. And there's someone today who believed, well, you get the picture. God doesn't always do miracles when we want him to. Why? Because he's God and he gets to choose. See, the statistics are that we live in a world where the last time I checked, out of every 100 people, any 100 you'd care to choose, out of every 100 people, exactly 100 will die at some point. The body gets old, it wears out, and it gives up. Either that, or Jesus will return first. It's just the way things are. I watched my dad die over 10 years ago. He was only 74. A good friend of mine in Africa, his brother was killed by rebel fighters and his father was injured in the fighting and died because of a lack of medical care. Now, this friend is a humble, powerful man of God. He believed for miracles. We live in a world that's rejected God. And the result of that is that people suffer and people die. Look around. There are billions suffering in the world today. People who believe in Jesus and people who don't. Jesus suffered. Jesus asked for the suffering to be taken away, but it wasn't. But still I believe in miracles. Sometimes God steps in for no reason that's particularly apparent to us and performs a miracle. The first time I prayed for someone to be healed was a woman at church. She had some bad knees. They were painful. I prayed. Now, I didn't really expect her to be healed. I kind of avoided her after that. Months later, she told me that she had been healed. I was shocked. Back then, I thought it had something to do with me. And that's the mistake that's so easy to make. If I'm really, really, really, really good, God will give me a miracle. If I believe until I bust, if I clean up my act, if I do this or do that or say this or pray that, then I'll get the miracle I've been hoping for. See, that completely and utterly misses the point. Let me read you something, a letter that the Apostle Paul wrote. This comes from Galatians 3, beginning at verse 1. He writes, "You foolish Galatians, who's bewitched you? It was before your eyes that Jesus Christ was publicly exhibited and crucified. The only thing I want to learn from you is this. Did you receive the Spirit by doing the works of the law or by believing what you heard. Are you so foolish? Having started with the Spirit, are you now ending with the flesh? Did you experience so much for nothing if it really was for nothing? Well then, does God supply you with the Spirit and work miracles among you by your doing the works of the law or by your believing in what you heard? It's pretty simple, isn't it? If we think we can get miracles by working our way into God's favour, by playing the game, ticking the boxes, getting it all right, Paul's saying, you foolish Galatians, did you see miracles happen because you did the right thing or because you believed in what you'd heard? See, doing the right thing, ticking the boxes, doesn't deliver miracles. Now, God's not a sugar daddy. He's not a slot machine. It's not, you don't put the coin in, pull the handle and watch the dial spin and see the cash fall out to the bottom. It's not how it works. It's not some formula that we apply and, hey presto, out pops the rabbit from the hat. If there was, then God would be reduced to a performing poodle who does tricks on our command. It's not it at all. Somewhere deep inside, God has a plan. And sometimes that plan includes miracles. Sometimes it doesn't. But the thing that causes God to perform a miracle is not what we do, but what we believe. Faith, the faith to believe, come what may. Irrespective of the outcome, I'm going to honour God and I'm going to obey him and I'm going to love him and I'm going to bow my life down to him and I am going to believe in Jesus for a miracle. Just believe. Call me crazy, call me simple, call me whatever you like. I just believe. Like the three men, Shadrach, Meshach and Abednego. They refused to bow down and worship an idol that King Nebuchadnezzar wanted them to worship. He threatened to throw them into a furnace and this is what they said. Shadrach, Meshach and Abednego answered the king, O Nebuchadnezzar, we have no need to present a defence to you in this matter. If our God whom we serve is able to deliver us from the furnace of blazing fire and out of your hand, O king, let him deliver us. But if not, be it known to you, O king, that we will not serve your gods and we will not worship the golden statue that you have set up. And they were thrown into the furnace and God did deliver them. But even if he hadn't, they still weren't going to bow down to any other god. Sometimes I've believed mightily for a miracle and God hasn't done it. And I remember on a few occasions how painful and distressing that was, like having my heart torn out. But God had something different planned. Other times, just recently in fact, I've underbelieved in God. I've had low expectations and God has done such mighty miracles, opened doors for the gospel that for years have been tightly shut to me, moved the hearts of people that I've never even met to grant me favour. And I've stood back in awe of what he's done. Why? I don't know. I'm like you. I'm just some little guy. I believe in Jesus. I worship him. I do my best every day to honour him. I fall flat in my face some days. And every now and then, he does something amazing. And you know what I've noticed? It's invariably for his glory, not mine. His name is lifted up. And yep, it helps me sometimes, but that's a side benefit, really. Do I believe in miracles? Absolutely. Do they always work out like I've planned? Not on your Nelly. It's just the way it is.
0: Bernie Dimas and his different perspective this Monday morning. And if you want to find out more about Bernie and his work, head on over to his website, ChristianityWorks.com. That's ChristianityWorks.com.

0: You're on ECB One Overnight Show. It's Brian Farr with you. Thank you so, so much for keeping me company. Right now, let's check in with our UCB record of the week. And this week, I'm delighted to feature Madeline Ray. Now, Madeline is a Christian artist from Pennsylvania, USA. And get this, she began writing songs at just 10 years old. How fabulous is that? Here she is, Madeline Ray, and her latest release is called Beast Around the Bush.
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0: Yes.
1: It is our record of the week, Madeline Ray and her latest release, Beat Around the Bush. Now, here's a message from Nathan Blackaby that will just filter through your Monday.
2: Nathan Blackaby here, Christian Vision for Men. I remember reading about David Wilkerson, the founder of Teen Challenge, and he shared a story where he was challenged in a rundown neighbourhood of New York to cheer up by a passerby noticing his miserable face. Now, it sounds trivial, but I found this really interesting and it impacted me. And now, I wish someone had told me, but following Jesus isn't for the faint of heart. Romans 12 says, be joyful in hope, patient in affliction, and faithful in prayer. Now, it's easy to read, but the reality is that living this stuff out without the Holy Spirit helping us is, for me anyway, impossible. I am not patient in affliction. And I'm trying to sort it. See, feeling the stress and the pressure, I try and sort things out in my own way. In prayer, I will often pray for something once and be frustrated that it's not answered the next day. And the Bible says, be faithful in prayer. Stand your ground, hold the line, wait and trust God is working his way in your life.
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Sits Away alongside Yasmin Murray, Mitch Langley, and also Novelle. That is I Got Hope. You're in UCB One through the night on a Monday morning. We're heading towards our 4 o'clock news. After four, we'll have your night blessing and our UCB word for today. Now, though, bringing you, me, and everyone else to news, this is Ryan Hilton, Freedom Chant on UCB One.

It is the wonderful sound of Dorothy, and that's enough on UCB One. Monday morning, the 27th of July. A very good morning to you. It's Brian Farrell with you, just crouching at 5 minutes past four. And of course, you can check in, say hello to me, Brian, at ucb.co.uk. Coming up this hour, we're going to take a look at programmes that me and you can look forward to a little bit later on UCB One. And I've also got our night blessing and our UCB word for today. Now, though, getting back to sounds with this, it's Kay Anthony, Falling on UCB One.

0: You're on UCB One. Through the night, it's Brian Farr with you. Time now for our night blessing. And this is for us just to meditate on what God might be saying to us. And as you listen to our Monday night blessing, I'd encourage you just to quiet yourself, quiet your mind, and just think. Think about how God helps you in solitude.
1: May you learn the difference between loneliness and the gift of solitude. 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

He walks with you through every door, and he guards over you by night.

And that was a reading from Danielle, based on Malcolm Duncan's Moment of Meditation and his Night Blessings series of texts. 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

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It's Brian Farr with you. 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

You're on UCB One through the night. It's Brian Farr with you. Thank you so, so much for keeping me company on this rather early Monday morning. Now, if you love R&B and hip-hop, remember you can join Sarah Hine tonight on UCB One from 10 o'clock for her specialist music show. It's called The Vibe, and it features artists like Lecrae, also Governor B, and it is a wonderful show. It's Sarah Hine with The Vibe at 10 o'clock tonight on UCB One.

You're on UCB One through the night on a Monday morning. It's Brian Farr with you. And right now, let's take a listen to new music on the playlist. And this next track, it's released on Wings Music Records. It's from Megan Tibbetts and it's called Bigger Than Me.

0: This is Used to Be One Through the Night on a Monday morning. It's Brian Farr with you right now. Let's have our Used to Be word for today. And this morning, it's a focus on how me and you can do all things through Christ. Have a listen.
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2: Be an I can person.
3: Consider these examples of resistance to inventions that we now consider commonplace and enjoy every day. In Germany, experts said that if trains went as fast as 15 to 20 miles an hour, considered a frightful speed, blood would spurt from the travellers' noses and passengers would suffocate when going through tunnels. In America, experts said that the introduction of the railway would require the building of many asylums, since people would be driven mad with terror at the sight of the locomotives. When the idea of iron ships was first proposed, experts insisted that they would not float. It would be difficult to preserve the iron bottom from rust, and the iron would play havoc with compass readings. In 1797, when the first cast iron plough was invented, farmers in New Jersey rejected it, saying that the cast iron would poison the ground and stimulate the growth of weeds. When the YMCA in New York welcomed the invention of the typewriter and announced typing lessons for women, protests erupted on the grounds that the female constitution would break down under the strain. Now consider these statements, each of which is a product of a negative mindset. 1. Heavier than air flying machines are impossible. That was said by Lord Kelvin, President of the Royal Society, in 1895. 2. Man will never tap into the power of the atom. That was Robert Millikan, Nobel Prize winner in physics, in 1923. 3. Everything that can be invented has been invented. That was Charles H. Jewell, the US Patent Office Director, in 1899. If you want to accomplish great things and be used by God, become an I can person.
0: It is all about being an I can do that kind of person, isn't it? 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

Grace Runkle and Meet With You on UCB One. It is almost 5 o'clock. Time for me to say goodbye for now. I'm Brian, and you can chat to me anytime. Brian@ucb.co.uk. Have a blessed Monday ahead, but stand by. The brilliant Bex Millington is next with our breakfast show. Bex with us all the way through till 9 o'clock. God bless, and I'll chat to you tomorrow from midnight.

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2: From the Sky News Centre at 5, Germany's Chancellor has promised to defend freedom, openness and liberalism as investigations into Saturday's van and stabbing attack at Berlin Pride continues. The suspect, a 21-year-old German-born man of Lebanese descent, was shot dead by police last night. He had known links to Islamists and a recent prison sentence was switched to a non-custodial one. Dr. Hans-Jakob Schindler from the Counter-Extremism Project says that must be investigated.
3: It has to be looked at why they came to the conclusion it's okay to let him leave before he has to sit out his sentence. There must have been some risk assessment that said it's okay to release him back into society.
2: Meanwhile, two people have died and several others injured in a shooting in Seattle in the US. Police are responding to the incident at a food festival. Andy Burnham will host Volodymyr Zelensky later, his first international visitor since taking office a week ago. The two leaders will visit a naval base where hundreds of Ukrainian military personnel have spent weeks training. There's no decision yet on whether to order a full evacuation of Bordeaux. A huge wildfire is moving closer to the French city. And in central Spain, more than 75,000 people have been evacuated from their homes. Britain's Lando Norris won the Hungarian Grand Prix, the title holder's first race victory of the F1 season. The McLaren driver crossed the line ahead of Max Verstappen, with Kimi Antonelli finishing third. Luke Littler has made it back-to-back titles at the World Match Play Darts in Blackpool. The defending champion won 18-9 against Gerwyn Price in the final.
4: It's been one of the best weeks of my life. The darts I've played, and yeah, it's not been easy. Nico on debut, and then Nathan, and then Josh, and then Dirk, and then now Gez. It's been tough. The stats may look like it's easy, but when you're on this stage and how hot it is, it's not easy.
2: And Anne Hangerad Evans picked up Scotland's fourth gold medal of the Commonwealth Games with victory in the 100 metres breaststroke final. She added to Reuben Ward winning the gymnastics men all-rounder event earlier in the day. That's the latest.
5: Thank you so much for the latest there, and thank you to Brian for getting us through your Monday morning. Hello, I'm Bex. It's great to have your company. I hope you had a great weekend. Why don't we start the show by looking to the book of 1 Peter.
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6: But you are a chosen people, a royal priesthood, a holy nation, God's special possession, that you may declare the praises of him who called you out of darkness into his wonderful light. 1 Peter 2:9.

love that. It is Jason and Lamb Culture for your Monday morning. Hi, I'm Vex. How you doing? How's life? Did you have a good weekend? Yeah? I know the rain, not so cool, right? It's going to pretty much stay the same. I'll keep you up to date with everything you need to know about the weather as the morning goes on. Plus, of course, your usuals. Am I overreacting? It's a biblical who am I with a little bit of a twist. Plus, your cryptic crossword clue. And up next, how one man got to live out his boyhood dream.

0: and his Atlantic roots for your Monday morning. Now, I know football has kind of come to an end, but the preseason is already starting. Can you believe it? One gentleman has been able to live out his boyhood dream of being able to play the first few seconds of preseason friendly at his team's training ground after the training ground was named after him. So, Martin Tyler, he is an iconic commentator. He is now 80. He's been a lifelong Woking fan, been involved with the National League side for various capacities for many, many, many years, including being a coach, but he never got to play with them. And so the facility has been renamed the Martin Tyler Performance Centre, which is amazing. And he got to start the preseason match. He was kicking off the ball, and then he watched the ball sailed out of play and then was immediately substituted. Ah, well, I love that he got to live out his dream for about a minute.
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It is Taylor Armstrong for your Monday morning. I do want to take a little bit of a moment and just say thank you to all the people who got in touch with very kind words regarding Paul Hammond retiring. Yes, today is his first official day of retirement. I think he is still asleep. I'm not jealous at all. Not at all. We do wish him well as he heads into retirement. And thank you again for everyone, your kind words. Honestly, he was blown away and very humbled. So thank you very much.

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1: It is the Grey Havens on UCB One. Have you ever transitioned a child from eating baby food to adult food? It's a process, but it is something that we need to do so that, you know, as adults, we're able to eat normal, nutritious food. Thing is, that happens spiritually as well. As we look into the book of Joshua, where we're at the point where the Israelites have been allowed into the promised land, they have fought the Canaanites, gotten the promised land, and now God is transitioning them from the manna to actually what is nutritious for them as well. A long-term plan, if you will. But actually, that has a lot to do with our spiritual lives, as Patrick Miller explores more today with 10 Minute Bible Talks.
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4: I'm Patrick Miller. For whatever reason, we always found transitioning our kids to solid food a bit challenging, especially our first. Calling my daughter a picky eater is honestly a bit generous. For a while, her diet consisted almost entirely of yogurt and peanut butter sandwiches because that's all she would eat. So going from a liquid diet to solid food, well, that took us some time because she didn't like much of anything. It turns out getting off of milk and getting on to solid food is a pretty hard challenge for a little kid, especially a picky one. And all this makes me think of one of the most bizarre trends I've ever heard of. Apparently, there's a black market on Craigslist or websites like that of women who are selling their milk to bodybuilders. Apparently, there's a lot of bodybuilders that believe that the proteins and nutrition found in breast milk improves their performance. Now, when I heard that this was happening, I had two reactions. First, I was honestly kind of grossed out. But second, because I'm weird, I thought about Hebrews 5:12, and then I laughed. This is Hebrews 5:12, written to early Christians in the early church. By this time, you ought to be teachers, but you need someone to teach you the elementary truths of God's word all over again. You need milk, not solid food. Anyone who lives on milk, being still an infant, is not acquainted with the teaching about righteousness. As it turns out, we all develop spiritually through stages of maturity, just like normal babies becoming adults. And as the author of Hebrews points out, we're all a little bit like my daughter. We find the transition to solid food kind of hard. We're kind of like those bodybuilders. We're grown adults sipping on spiritual milk. What about you? Are you still stuck on the elementary truths of the faith? Is God's word as unknown to you today as it was a year ago? The truth is that as I look over the last 5 years, especially the years spent during COVID, I know a lot of Christians are struggling. And when I say a lot, I really mean myself. The changes that the pandemic brought in our lives, changes in childcare and lifestyle, work and everything else, well, it broke a lot of our best habits and a lot of people haven't recovered from that. For myself, I found Bible reading and prayer harder to do than they were before the pandemic. And so all of a sudden, I find myself asking, am I going back to a liquid diet? I don't want to. You don't want to. But have we continued to develop our taste? Not just move forward through the middle school truths of God, but get to the high school truths of God, to the college truths and beyond. How do we go even from eating solid food like a kindergartner, you know, chicken nuggets and mac and cheese, to eating like an adult who considers nutrition, fat, and all those things and can appreciate a fine Chianti? Rabbi Jonathan Sacks, who before his death was the chief rabbi of the United Kingdom, he described Israel's journey through the wilderness as a period of spiritual infancy. This is most symbolized by their miraculous diet. Instead of having to be responsible for finding, killing, or growing their own food, for 40 years, they simply walked outside and collected the manna that God left them every morning. We aren't sure what manna was, but it seemed to have been some sort of seed-like or grainy substance that the Israelites ate. Most importantly, though, it was a daily gift of God, like a mother feeding her baby on demand. And this began right after the first Passover when the Israelites escaped from Egypt. But in Joshua 5, there is a new generation of Israelites, and they're entering into the promised land. And in this chapter, they celebrate their first Passover. And we read that is the point when the manna stopped, when Israel grew up. Let's read. On the evening of the 14th day of the month, while camped in Gilgal on the plains of Jericho, the Israelites celebrated the Passover. The day after the Passover, that very day, they ate some of the produce of the land, unleavened bread and roasted grain. The manna stopped the day after they ate this food from the land. There was no longer any manna for the Israelites, but that year they ate the produce of Canaan. The point was not that Israel no longer needed God, or that God now had nothing to do with their food. He still controls the ecosystem, after all. But it does seem apparent that God wants his people not to rely merely on his miracles, but on the ordinary mechanisms of creation. It makes me think of cheat codes on video games. You know, when I was a kid, I had this thing called a Game Shark that let me cheat on video games, and it would give you things like unlimited life, unlimited money, whatever you wanted. But I always knew that as long as I was cheating, I wasn't really playing the game. In the same way, God made this world the right way. He wants us to play within the bounds of the world that he's given us. And while he's willing to help us through in a special way for a time, give us the cheat codes, if you will, well, that time doesn't last forever. I think about the spiritual high that new followers of Jesus experience. It might last 6 months or maybe even a year, but then life goes back to normal. And they realize they were kind of living on cheat codes during that time. They begin to ask questions like, where's the mountaintop experience? Why don't I feel the same euphoria? And when I'm talking to people in this situation, I always say to them, that was God's way of helping you as an infant. But he wants you to live an ordinary life with ordinary highs and ordinary lows, learning to trust him, not just on the mountaintops, but also in the valleys. The way God did this with Israel was by taking them through literal mountains and valleys while feeding them on manna. They turned to idols and they rebelled against God. They even asked Moses to take them back to Egypt because they didn't want to go to the promised land. You see, as spiritual infants, it was ugly. They were like a baby screaming for no apparent reason, or a toddler hitting a sibling because they just like seeing the hurt reaction of the person that they hit. God disciplined them. God fed them. God carried them. Like a good parent, he trained his child for solid food, for real life. And finally, the day for real life came. That's my prayer for you today, that this podcast wouldn't be your only avenue for growth, that you'd eventually, as a result of listening to this or being in church, that you'd start spending more time in God's word on your own, that you'd read good books that challenge you to think deeply, that you'd allow Jesus to deconstruct every identity you cling to, except for your identity in him. That we'd all say, Jesus, take me off the liquid diet. I want to go beyond the elementary truths of God. And as it turns out, life's a lot better when you learn to enjoy a good steak and a nice glass of wine, not just milk. Walking with Jesus in the ordinary really is the most extraordinary way to live.
1: Thank you so much for that, Patrick. If you're wanting to know more, it's very simple. Head to 10minutebibletalks.com.

0: Such a good song. Bush Legee and Jake Isaac, former record of the week. I would lose it all. I will have a new record of the week coming up for you very soon. But in the meantime, here's a thought for you.
1: Hi, I'm Simon Allaby from Turn the Page. I once made the mistake of buying a second-hand car without having seen it. The photos look great, and it was only once it was delivered that I realised my mistake. The previous owner had been a smoker, and the car stank of stale cigarette smoke, which I could never get rid of. With hindsight, buying unseen was a foolish thing to do. Jesus once told a story about the kingdom of God, in which guests were invited to a feast. They all made excuses, including one who said that he had just bought 5 yoke of oxen and needed to go and try them out. The man was foolish on 2 counts. Firstly, for paying for the oxen without having seen them, and secondly, for declining the invitation. The invitations were reissued to those on the streets, the poor, the crippled, the blind, and the lame. Jesus was making the point that we are often too proud and preoccupied to respond to his invitation to enter the kingdom of God. And like it or not, we're foolish when we do so.
0: All right. A great challenging thought for your Monday morning. What does that look like for the rest of your week?

I'm going to get the latest with news next, and then I will have a quick check of your weather on this day in church history. And of course, cryptic crossword clue to get your brain up and running for a Monday morning.

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2: From the Sky News Centre at 6, French President Emmanuel Macron will hold a crisis meeting this morning with ministers to discuss the wildfires that have swept across the country. Holidaymakers have been urged to stay away from Bordeaux as flames move ever closer. These people sheltering in an exhibition hall in the French city are frustrated.
3: The police arrived and told us we had to go with them. They brought us to stay here for a few days. We don't know how long.
4: Yes, we're worried because the fire isn't stopping. People tell us one thing and then another. We don't know. There's no information. So we're waiting. What else can we do?
2: More than 360,000 people in France and Spain have been evacuated as fires rage. Andy Burnham says the UK's support for Ukraine is unwavering. He'll welcome President Zelensky today and is expected to announce further military aid for the country. The two leaders will visit a naval base where hundreds of Ukrainian military personnel have spent weeks training. President Zelensky says their first call last Monday was very good.
5: We spoke about some basic things, not with details, because I understand what does mean when you just became the leader, and I count that we will have productive, very open bilateral meeting.
2: Security is being tightened at World Pride in Amsterdam this weekend after a terror attack at the event in Berlin. Police shot and killed the suspect, a 21-year-old man who they say had previously tried to join Islamic State. Two people have been killed and at least five others injured in a shooting at a food festival in Seattle. It's reported police have taken two suspects into custody. A man will appear in court later, charged with the attempted rape of two women in Rochdale on Saturday morning. Harvey Sims, who's 23, is also accused of making threats to kill. And Hangerard Evans became the first female Scottish breaststroker to win Commonwealth gold last night. Gymnast Reuben Ward, also from Scotland, finished first in the all-around event. That's the latest. I'm Victoria Lawrence.
6: Thank you so much for the latest there. I'm Vex. It's great to have your company for a Monday morning. Looking at your weather, and enjoy that cooler weather. It is going to be dry with sunny spells in the south. In the north, a few showers initially. That rain will spread into the east later today. Heavy at times on the western hills. Feeling a little bit more normal temperature-wise. Make the most of it because it is set to get very warm as we head into the week. And why don't we start this hour by looking to the book of Ephesians.
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8: For it is by grace you have been saved, through faith. And this is not from yourselves, it is the gift of God, not by works, so that no one can boast. Ephesians 2:8-9.

That is Wes Schrock for your Monday morning. Hi, I'm Bex. How was your weekend? Yeah, it was a bit of a change yesterday. I saw a few people out in shorts regretting that life choice. Yes, definitely. Maybe go for the jeans today. Don't worry, you'll get to wear the summer clothes a little later on. Don't worry, I've got you covered. Loads on the way for you this morning, including Am I Overreacting? It's a biblical Who Am I with a bit of a twist, plus your cryptic crossword clue and On This Day in Church History coming up after this.

It is Shea Zamora for your Monday morning. It is the 27th of July. On this day in church history in 1814, it was the death of Isabella Graham, author of the book, The Power of Faith. The thing is, she didn't just write about the power of faith, she lived it out. In her life, she founded many welfare systems, the Penny Society, later known as Society for Relief of the Destitute and Sick. She took care of the widows, of the orphan, of those who were in prison, of those who were facing poverty, lifting widows particularly out of poverty. As I was reading through on her life, I was just reminded of the book of James. Because you know what? If you have faith, the works will come out of that. Faith without works is dead, but works without faith is dead as well. The two go hand in hand. And I love the fact that the author of The Power of Faith, her charities were inspired by her faith, the outworking of God in her life.

0: It is Nikita, Proverbs 31 girl. Do you know people that are like, oh, I just can't? But then there are others that seem to do the impossible. We see it with the Commonwealth Games, and particularly with the Para-Commonwealth Games running alongside. So how do we become an I can person? Something that Word for Today is exploring more of now.
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2: Be an I can person. Consider these examples of resistance to inventions that we now consider commonplace and enjoy every day. In Germany, experts said that if trains went as fast as 15 to 20 miles an hour, considered a frightful speed, blood would spurt from the travellers' noses and passengers would suffocate when going through tunnels. In America, experts said that the introduction of the railway would require the building of many asylums, since people would be driven mad with terror at the sight of the locomotives. When the idea of iron ships was first proposed, experts insisted that they would not float. It would be difficult to preserve the iron bottom from rust, and the iron would play havoc with compass readings. In 1797, when the first cast iron plough was invented, farmers in New Jersey rejected it, saying that the cast iron would poison the ground and stimulate the growth of weeds. When the YMCA in New York welcomed the invention of the typewriter and announced typing lessons for women, protests erupted on the grounds that the female constitution would break down under the strain. Now consider these statements, each of which is a product of a negative mindset. 1. Heavier-than-air flying machines are impossible. That was said by Lord Kelvin, President of the Royal Society, in 1895. 2. Man will never tap into the power of the atom. That was Robert Millikan, Nobel Prize winner in physics, in 1923. 3. Everything that can be invented has been invented. That was Charles H. Jewell, the US Patent Office Director, in 1899. If you want to accomplish great things and be used by God, become an I can person.

It is Ross Marshall for your Monday morning. Of course, big news, all the Commonwealth Games. I mean, it's very, very exciting. But possibly more exciting, the annual World Snail Racing Championship. Yes, that happened in Norfolk. It's been going since the 1960s. And as you can guess, snails compete to be the fastest across a 34 centimetre or 13.5-inch circular course. This year's champion, Snailer Swift, crossed the line in 3 minutes and 13 seconds, winning the title of the world's fastest snail of 2026. Nowhere near the all-time course record of 2 minutes, but he still did very well, so congratulations to Snailer Swift.

0: Yes, it will. Oh, yes, it will.
1: And his blessing offer for your Monday morning. Did you know that there is a king penguin who lives in Edinburgh Zoo and is an honorary military figure for the Norwegian King's Guard? Yes, his name is Sir Nils Olav, and he is no ordinary penguin. I mean, this tradition dates back to 1972. Over the years, different penguins have carried the same name and received official promotions during ceremonial visits. So, Sir Nils Olav III was knighted in 2008, promoted to Major General in 2023, which has now made him the highest ranking penguin in all the world. I mean, I didn't know there was a full hierarchy of penguins serving in the military, but there we are. So Nils Olav III, if you're ever at Edinburgh Zoo, maybe you're heading there this summer, do go and say hello and make sure you do offer a salute. For years I've run the fast lane.

We're going to get the latest with Peter Wooding and UCB News next. Then I will have your cryptic crossword clue, plus why the cast of The Chosen jumped out of a plane.

0: UCB News headlines at 6:30. I'm Peter Wooding. Security's being tightened at World Pride in Amsterdam this weekend after a terror attack at the event in Berlin. Police shot and killed the suspect, a 21-year-old man, who they say had previously tried to join Islamic State. One woman and 29 others were injured in the attack. Firefighters are facing extreme conditions as they try to stop wildfires from reaching the city of Bordeaux. Hundreds of thousands of people have been evacuated across France and Spain as dozens of fires rage. Two people have been killed and at least five others injured in a shooting at a food festival in Seattle. It's reported police have taken two suspects into custody. And Andy Burnham says the UK's support for Ukraine is unwavering. He'll welcome President Zelensky today and is expected to announce further military aid for the country. That's the latest UCB News headlines. Your next update in half an hour.
1: Thank you so much for the latest there, Peter Wooding. I'm Bex. It's great to have your company for a Monday morning. Hope you're enjoying that cooler morning because it is going to turn hot later this week, particularly if you're in the south. Dry with sunny spells down there today. Northern areas will see a few showers initially, then rain spreading into the east later, heavy at times on western hills, but it's feeling fairly normal temperature-wise. So you may want to grab a jumper or a light jacket as you head out the door.
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0: That is Sarah Reeves for your Monday morning. Just coming up to 25 to 7. I'll have your record of the week for you very soon. In the meantime,
1: the cryptic crossword clue.
0: Are you ready for this? Today's word has 9 letters in it, but do not let that worry you. All right, here is your cryptic crossword clue. End segregation. We target Northern Ireland somewhat upset. Okay. End segregation. We target Northern Ireland somewhat upset. What do you think that word could be? If you think you know 9 letters in it, pop the word, your name, where you're from into a WhatsApp and send it to 01782 911111 or email me bex@ucb.co.uk. End segregation. We target Northern Ireland somewhat upset. I will have your less cryptic clue for you after this.

It is Riley Clemens for your Monday morning. Coming up to 22:07, your cryptic crossword clue had 9 letters in it today. Your cryptic clue was end segregation. We target Northern Ireland. Somewhat upset. Well, a very good morning to Ethel from Paisley. You are correct. Jono in Chepstow. You are correct as well. Thanks for the pronunciation of how I, where you are anyway. And also Kate in Syston. You are correct as well. All getting on the podium. A big round of applause. And yes, I did say a pause then instead of applause. Anyway, it's fine. We move on. So, if your cryptic clue is a little too cryptic, here is your less cryptic clue. To unite or merge? All right, 9 letters. Put that together with the cryptic clue of end segregation. We target Northern Ireland somewhat upset. And what is the word that you get? Think you know? Pop the word, your name, where you're from, into a WhatsApp and send it to 01782 911 111. Or you can email me, Bex at ucb.co.uk. Hello to Martin in Cambridge. You are so close, but count your letters. All right? Count your letters. I will have the answer for you after this.

That is Colton Dixon for your Monday morning. I'm Bex. It's great to have your company. Today's cryptic crossword clue had 9 letters in it. 9 letters. Your cryptic clue was end segregation. We target Northern Ireland, somewhat upset. Your less cryptic clue was unite or merge. Of course, what I was looking for was integrate. Of course, end segregation, to integrate in. We target Northern Ireland, so N-I-N. Yeah, there we are. Inter, yep. And then someone upset, to be very great. You're great on someone's nerves. There you are. A big congratulations going out to Martin in Cambridge, who did get it in the end. Very well done. Joining the others on the podium, a round of applause. How did you get on? Yeah? That's all right. We'll play again same time tomorrow. Just make sure you have your coffee or your Weetabix before you play and see how you get on.

0: There's Anthem Lights for your Monday morning, just gone 6:45. And our record of the week this week, I'm so excited, is Madeline Ray. I came across her a couple of years ago when I was just starting Origins. And her music is so real, so authentic. But her latest single, No One Knows, amazing. But this song wins, Beat Around the Bush. Okay, based on the story of Moses, but actually talks about having a conversation, arguing with God, going, hang on, this wasn't the plan. What is going on? It's a brilliant song.
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0: It is Madeline Ray, Beat Around the Bush, our record of the week. Very exciting there. She's gone 10 to 7. You've seen the entire cast of The Chosen have jumped out of a plane. There's a very good reason as to why. As a new show coming on, which is The Chosen in the Wild with Bear Grylls. It's supposed to be dropping on Prime early August, all right? So basically it's following the creator of the show, of Chosen, Dallas Jenkson, as well as cast members Jonathan Rumi, Elizabeth Tabish, Pattis Patel, Noah James and Luke Dimion as they head out into the wild, including skydiving and ziplining over cannons and eating scorpions with Bear Grylls. Because of course you do, right? But I love the fact that Bear Grylls is like, this isn't just about, you know, can they survive in the wild? Actually, this is more about getting behind the scenes of The Chosen, getting to know the actors and hearing about their journey of faith. This is actually getting to know Jonathan Rumi has been amazing. Living the title of playing Jesus has been tough in so many ways. He's very humble, very honest, and they have these amazing conversations about faith, fear, and the experiences that have shaped each of them as actors, but also in their characters as well. So that's all supposed to drop on Prime Video, The Chosen, The Wild with Bear Grylls, 9th of August. If you haven't a chance to watch The Chosen yet, where have you been? It's amazing.
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It is Rianne for your Monday morning. We're about to get the latest with Peter Wooding and UCB News. As French President Emmanuel Macron is holding crisis cabinet meetings as wildfires close in on Bordeaux. Do be praying for everyone that's being affected by the wildfires in France and Spain, as another heat wave is expected to hit this week as well. And after the news, I will have Am I Overreacting? It's a biblical Who Am I? With a bit of a twist.

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1: UCB News at 7 o'clock. I'm Peter Wooding. Holidaymakers have been urged to stay away from Bordeaux as wildfires move ever closer to the city. An estimated 42,000 hectares have burned in the region, an area four times the size of Paris. The number of firefighters mobilised has grown to 2,500, backed by 18 planes and helicopters. These people sheltering in an exhibition hall in Bordeaux are frustrated.
2: The police arrived and told us we had to go with them. They brought us to stay here for a few days. We don't know how long.
3: Yes, we're worried because the fire isn't stopping. People tell us one thing and then another. We don't know. There's no information. So we're waiting. What else can we do?
1: Two people have died and several others injured in a shooting in Seattle in the US. Police are responding to the incident, which was at a cultural center holding a food festival. It's not known if the shooter has been apprehended. Security will be tightened at World Pride in Amsterdam this weekend, following a terror attack at the Berlin event. One woman was killed and 29 others injured after a man drove into crowds and stabbed people on Saturday night. Daniel Tonnelever describes the moment the event came to an abrupt end.
4: All of a sudden, everything changed. Two presenters came to stage and said, okay, there was a small incident. We have to cancel the concerts. Everyone needs to leave. I already knew something really bad happened.
1: Andy Burnham will host his first international visit since becoming Prime Minister today. He'll welcome President Zelensky, saying the UK's support for Ukraine is unwavering. And Spanish-speaking chaplains with the Billy Graham Rapid Response Team are ministering to those left grieving and overwhelmed following the Venezuela earthquakes, which claimed more than 5,000 lives. One chaplain on the ground in La Guaira said, God has provided an opportunity for us to come and let them know about Jesus' promise to never abandon us. That's the latest UCB News. Your next update in half an hour.
5: Thank you so much for the latest there, Peter Wooding. I'm Vex. It's great to have your company for a Monday morning. Taking a look at your weather, and it's going to be dry with sunny spells if you're in the south. Might want to grab your sunglasses. If you're in the north, it's going to be a few showers initially, then rain spreading into the east later with heavy rain at times on the western hills. Feeling a little bit closer to the normal temperatures, a little bit cooler this morning. Make the most of it because it is going to turn hot as we head into the week. And why don't we start this hour by looking to the prophet Isaiah.
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7: When you pass through the waters, I will be with you. And when you pass through the rivers, they will not sweep over you. When you walk through the fire, you will not be burned. The flames will not set you ablaze. Isaiah 43:2.

7 minutes past 7. I'm Vex. It's great to have your company. And coming up after 7:30, how Dubai is looking to try and attract some tourism, but I'm not sure this is going to work in the way that they think it's going to work. Plus, Gatwick Airport left a little red face yesterday after something very important ran out. And up next, I have got Am I Overreacting? It's basically a biblical Who Am I? With a bit of a twist.

And as Bella sent in for your Monday morning, just gone 10 minutes past 7. It's time for Am I Overreacting? This is where I've written a submission for the Rabbit Feed. Am I Overreacting? On behalf of someone from the Bible. Your job? Tell me who it is from the Bible. It's that simple. All right. Am I Overreacting? I've been second in command to my brother as we freed our people from slavery. I've been alongside him even as we walked through the desert. Recently, he went up into the mountain without me to seek God. People here have been grumbling so much. I'm planning melting down all the gold and creating a golden calf to worship because that's apparently what they want. And I am the high priest here now. I know my brother won't approve, but he's taking so long to come off the mountain. Am I overreacting? Who is that from the Bible? Think you know? Pop their name plus your name and where you're from into a WhatsApp so I can give you a wee bit of a shout out and send it to 01782 911111. Or, of course, you can email me, bex@ucb.co.uk. I will have the answer for you round about 20 past 7.

0: This is Damaris Gomez and Dawson Shawman. You are tuning to UCB One, just gone 7:15. 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
1: Hi there, my name is Dr. John Kirkby, CBE, founder of Christians Against Poverty and more recently, the Isaiah 61 movement. Have you made some mistakes? Have you said and done things wrong that have hurt other people? Have you felt like you've blown it, that there is no way back? Listen, welcome to my world, my life. My 30 years of faith and ministry journey has on so many occasions been where I've made mistakes. I've said things I should not have said. However, for me, the word

0: It is River River. Your Monday morning, just coming up to 20 past 7. And today's Am I Overreacting went like this. Am I overreacting? I mean, second in command to my brother as we freed our people from slavery. I have been alongside him even as we walked through the desert. But recently, he went up to the mountain without me to seek God. And people here have been grumbling so much that I'm planning on melting down all the gold and creating a golden calf for them to worship, because apparently that's what the people want. And I am the high priest here now. I know my brother won't approve, but he's taking so long to come off the mountain. Am I overreacting? Who was that from the Bible? Correct answer was Aaron. Yes. Big congratulations going out to Karen in Madrid. Hope you're safe from the fires. And Martin in Cambridge. A big round of applause. Of course, Aaron, being the older brother of Moses, was his voice piece during the Exodus years and then all the way through the desert, and then still created a golden calf while Moses was up getting the Ten Commandments. As Martin in Cambridge says, a great reminder of how easily we slip into idolatry. This is the thing. You read it through in Genesis and Exodus, and you start to go, oh, come on. How hard could it have been? And yet so often we're waiting for an answer to prayer, and we go and start worshipping something else. Money, work, relationships. And God's like, no, no, no, come back to me. Doesn't have to be a golden calf for it to be an idol.
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And it's Dan Bowman for your Monday morning. Looks like another heat wave is on the way for the UK, which is bad news for those facing fires in Spain and France. Do be praying for everyone being affected by that. Peter Wooding will have all the details for you coming up, and then I will have a check of your weather and how one country is trying to entice tourism. Very strange way.

0: UCB News headlines at 7:30. I'm Peter Wooding. President Macron will hold a crisis meeting with his ministers today as wildfires rage across France. Officials in the Gironde region have told tourists to stay away and are considering evacuating the city of Bordeaux as the flames arrive at the city's gates. Andy Burnham will host his first international visit since becoming Prime Minister today. He'll welcome President Zelensky, saying the UK's support for Ukraine is unwavering. German police say the suspect in a terror attack at Berlin's Pride event has been shot and killed. 21-year-old Abdul Ballo killed a woman and injured 29 others on Saturday night before going on the run. And chaplains with the Billy Graham Rapid Response Team are ministering to those left grieving from the Venezuela earthquakes, which claimed more than 5,000 lives. One chaplain said, "God has provided an opportunity for us to come and let them know about Jesus' promise to never abandon us." That's the latest UCB News headlines. Your next update in 30 minutes.
1: Thank you so much for the latest there, Peter Wooding. I'm Bex. It's great to have your company for a Monday morning. Hope you're enjoying that cooler morning because it is going to turn hot later this week, particularly if you're in the south. Dry with sunny spells down there today. Northern areas will see a few showers initially, then rain spreading into the east later, heavy at times on western hills, but it's feeling fairly normal temperature-wise. So you may want to grab a jumper or a light jacket as you head out the door.
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It is Joel Vaughan for your Monday morning, just coming up to 25 to 7. Still got loads to come, including a little holiday special for you coming up after 8:30 with 2 Minutes With. Very excited for that. Doing a bit of a best of my first 6 months of the year. Yes. Very excited about that. Plus, a bit of trouble at Gatwick Airport yesterday. And Dubai attempting to woo tourists back. And then an interesting proposal.

it is SO for your Monday morning. Now, if you were on holidays yesterday, or if you're heading back to the office today and a few people came back from holidays, heading off on holidays to Gatwick Airport, there's some things you may need to know before you go, how was your holiday? And they go, yeah, it's great until we got back to the Gatwick Airport or flew out of Gatwick Airport, because a little embarrassing, there was no running water at Gatwick Airport over the weekend. Awkward. Yes, flights weren't affected. However, the bathroom queues, I believe, are still lining up. There was limited access due to closed restaurants and bars, mass confusion and frustration. So basically anything relaxing as people were starting their holiday. Now, Gatwick finally announced on X family Twitter, a water issue in the Hawley area is causing disruption of the airport. Problem is affecting water supply in both terminals and is currently under investigation. Bottled water is being made available to passengers, except you can't go to the toilet afterwards, and staff across the airport and other contingency measures are being put into place to ensure welfare of our passengers. Yeah, it took them quite a while to be able to come up with that. They have confirmed at 2 p.m. yesterday that the water was being resumed, and it was is expected to return to normal today, but the chaos in Gatwick is expected to continue for a couple of days. So if you're flying in or out of there, just be aware of that.

That is Mackenzie Phillips on UCB One. Hello to Tom in Dudley. He's got in touch. Says, good morning, Vicky. I think you mean 25 to 8 rather than 25 to 7. It's already past 7. Yeah, it is. It's now 80 minutes to 8. But I'm Bex, not Vicky. So it's fine. It's fine. It's fine. But thank you for pointing that out. Tell me it's a Monday without telling me it's a Monday. Mm-hmm. But have you ever been going to get a train and your train gets cancelled, delayed, all of those sorts of things? It's like, oh, if I could just switch trains, it'll be fine. Trainline have started doing this thing. So it's really helpful if you're heading off on holidays or something like that. They've now got train swap on Trainline. So the app Trainline where you can order and book tickets and all that sort of things. If you book a flexible ticket, train swaps allows you to switch to a different train if your plans change or your train gets cancelled, as is known to happen. Yes. They say now, helping you stay flexible without hassle or stress. Here's the thing though, book flexible. Have you seen the price increase from book flexible? Ridiculous.

It is Nate Moore for your Monday morning. Maybe some countries like try to really advertise, come visit. Like there was a phase a while ago where it was like, come visit Australia. Come see Down Under. Like it's awesome. Yeah, that usually happens when tourism is down. It could happen for multiple reasons, cost of living, all of those sorts of things. And, you know, war. So Dubai is offering £600 to residents, not the tourists, the residents, to lure their friends to come visit as tourist numbers have plummeted, okay? So in 2025, Dubai welcomed nearly 20 million tourists. However, since a certain war started, those numbers have plummeted. I can't think why that would be. So they're offering, for the people who live in Dubai, 600 quid to lure their friends and family to come and visit. They will receive a benefits package, including hotel stays, dining deals, and attraction tickets. Eligibility terms that each resident is eligible for a maximum of 3 benefit packages for visitors arriving before the 31st of October, but they can be redeemed until December. The visitors must be non-UAE residents, have a valid tourist visa, and can only be nominated once. Would this convince you to go and visit a friend in Dubai, knowing that they're going to get 600 quid? I mean, there's a small thing going on called a war.

It is Lindy and Terri-Anne for your Monday morning. Hello to Tom, who's come back in touch. Like, I'm so sorry. I'm so used to Vicky being broadcasting in the mornings. It's fine, Tom. It's fine. I'm Bex. Vicky's on holidays. Ashley's going to be in for her for Talking Point today, who will keep you up to date with everything that is happening in and around the world. Of course, Luke Littler winning the darts over the weekend. Very exciting. And, of course, the Commonwealth Games. Yes, 27 golds up for grabs today. How many of them can Australia get? Because let's face it, we're doing pretty well when it comes to the medal tally, aren't we? Yes. Sorry to give you the bad news. I mean, England's coming in second. So, you know, very well done there. Australia's currently 17 gold, 9 silver, 13 bronze. England, 4 gold, 9 silver, 6 bronze. Scotland, 4 gold, 2 silver, no bronze. So, you know, you're doing okay.

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0: And Kane Brown for your Monday morning. Heading up to 8 o'clock, we're going to get the latest with Peter Wooding and UCB News. And then, of course, the very sad event happening in Berlin. I'll be talking a little bit more about that and praying into that as well.

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1: UCB News at 8 o'clock. I'm Peter Wooding. Officials in France say wildfires are just 7 miles away from the south of Bordeaux. Thousands of residents and holidaymakers have already been evacuated from a suburb just outside the city. Neighbouring Spain is also battling fires which have forced more than 75,000 people to flee. Sky's Connor Gillis is in Avila and says temperatures are set to rise again this week.
2: Edging forward in the forecast is potentially up to 40 degree heat later on this week. So while the battle to contain this wildfire is very much underway, the smoke is continuing to smoulder, the smell in the air is thick.
1: The man suspected of carrying out a terror attack on a pride event in Berlin has been shot and killed by police. A woman died and at least 29 others were injured after a white van was driven into a crowd of people on Saturday night. A Seattle pastor is calling for prayer after two people died and several others were injured in a shooting in the US city. Grace Community Church pastor Jesse Bradley said, "Pray for comfort for the families who've lost loved ones and for healing for those victims in hospital. We pray our city would turn to Jesus." Police are responding to the incident, which was at a cultural center holding a food festival. And Volodymyr Zelensky says he believes Andy Burnham will keep supporting Ukraine in its war against Russia. He called the change in prime minister a new page in relations between the two countries, which can help make both nations stronger.
3: We're ready to share all our experience with UK, and I hope that UK will do the same. So we need to be very strong. I count on it. Further, what can we do together to strengthen Ukraine and UK?
1: Mr. Zelensky arrives in the UK later today. He'll become the first foreign leader to visit Andy Burnham. That's the latest UCB news. Your next update in half an hour.
4: Thank you so much for the latest there, Peter Wooding. I'm Vex. It's great to have your company for a Monday morning. And I hope you're enjoying that cooler morning because it is set to get very warm as we head back into the week. But you are going to get a few showers before then, particularly in the north. That's going to turn into heavy rain at times on the western hills. Near normal temperatures, though, so you may want to grab a light jumper as you head out the door. Why don't we start this hour by looking to the Psalms?
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Hallelujah. It is Verus Frank for your Monday morning. Just gone 5 minutes past eight. I'm Bex. Great to have your company. A lot of summer holidays happening. So over the next 2 weeks, we're going to be looking back at some of the best bits from 2 Minutes With. This morning, we listen back to our conversation with Charlotte Null from Christian Vision. So that's coming up after 8:30. Plus, we'll find out what's coming up on Talking Point with Ashley Andrew. Yes, we've given Vicky some more time off. I know. Very pleased for her. And up next, you might have been hearing some things regarding Berlin Pride and the terror attack. I'll have all the details. I'm going to take a little bit of time to pray about that after this.

It is Ryan Jones for your Monday morning. Now, there was joy and revelry in Berlin's Christopher Street Day event on Saturday that turned quickly to terror and fear after one man drove a white van into where they were celebrating this event and then stepped out of his vehicle, began stabbing and taking the life of one 29-year-old with multiple injuries across the way. This man was then later on the run and was confronted by police following a standoff, was shot and killed. And speaking to reporters yesterday, the German Interior Minister, Alexander De Bree, said evidence pointed to it being an Islamist terror attack. So we are dealing with a suspected perpetrator who had previously drawn attention to himself through high volume of criminal offences, radicalisation and affiliation with the Islamist State. Do be praying for everyone who is being impacted by this event on the weekend, for those who have lost a loved one, for those who are still facing injuries, some life-changing. And we don't know how these things happen in our lives. We know God is a God who comforts, who cares, who loves, and is with the brokenhearted today.

0: Thank you so much for putting on UCB One. The Isle of Man has joined the Channel Island of Jersey in passing a law that will allow certain people to get medical help to end their own lives. Similar legislation to allow assisted dying has been proposed in both Scotland and England, but has stalled for the time being. The Care Not Killing Alliance says the plans for the Isle of Man are deeply flawed and worry that in the future years, it won't just be the terminally ill and competent residents, adults, who are included. UCB News reporter Lucy Baxter asked Alistair Thompson to explain why.
1: If it's not amended and not improved, then it's going to put pressure on vulnerable people to end their lives prematurely. It is very, very difficult to get such complicated legislation correct. What their focus should be, though, is improving palliative care on the Isle of Man, which is very patchy. And where we've seen problems in other jurisdictions which have gone down this route, it's always related to lack of palliative care, lack of social care. There's a sort of belief that the only way to alleviate suffering is to introduce assisted dying. It's not. It's about improving basic care for all people.
2: Why do you think this law breaches those two articles of the European Convention on Human Rights?
1: It represents a massive interference in the human rights legislation. And in terms of the way the legislation was initially framed, it was about protecting life, not enabling people to end their life. And so we think that it breaches human rights legislation, and indeed the UN Convention on Disabled People. Lawyers advising us will be looking very carefully at the legislation going forward and seeing whether or not it needs to be challenged through the courts.
2: What are the guidelines in terms of who? Do these people have to be residents of the Isle of Man, or is this the case that then people over from England, Scotland, you know, Ireland, Wales, Northern Ireland could travel to the Isle of Man for this?
1: So there's a significant residency clause within that, but one can imagine that over time that is one area that will be slowly eroded, which we've seen in other, you know, in some of the US states which have gone down this route. So it's not beyond the realms of possibility that you could get assisted suicide tourism in the future. But the current law would prevent that from happening.
0: That is Alistair Thompson from the Care Not Killing Alliance. Of course, Paul Hammond did a podcast on assisted dying last week. You can go and listen to that with the Life Issues podcast, wherever you get all of your good podcasts. And for more on that story and other news and interviews and reports bringing hope beyond the headlines, do check out the news section on the UCB Player app.

0: It is Jenna Brancart for your Monday morning. Just gone 20 past eight, having a bit of a late breakfast, I see. Bacon, eggs, beans, nice. But what is the best baked beans? Because it is not Heinz. No, a blind taste test has shown the Aldi Bramwells and Little Newgate baked beans came out top beans. Yes, so they did a blind taste test. Heinz did come in third, but was scored lower because of the price. Okay, so Aldi and Little sitting around 40p. Heinz beans, £1.40. I'm sorry. When did that happen? That is ridiculous. The worst ones, M&S baked beans and the Co-op baked beans. Eesh, not very good. I'm sorry, £1.40 for a can of beans. Yeah, everyone else coming around the 40p mark there. Well, if that doesn't say the cost of living's gone up, I don't know what does.
1: Building faith for everyday life. 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
2: Some of the parables of Jesus are amongst the most well-known stories of all time. There's his tale of the shepherd with a flock of 100 sheep, for whom each one is precious, even the one that's wandered off. Our podcast Bible expert, Mike Beaumont, says this is a powerful message for anyone who's drifted away from God.
3: Come on, make today the day you decide, my drifting's going to stop. I am going to get back to praying. I'm going to get back to reading the Bible. I'm going to get back to my church group, whatever it might be. Why? Because the Good Shepherd is out there looking for you, waiting for you, welcoming you, personally wanting to lead you back and taking you back into the fold, not to say now, you know, you sit in the naughty corner now, so you're in the fold, but the 99's here and there's that little mini fold for the one we've got our eye on you. No. Welcome back into the family, because actually you're still part of the family. It's just you've drifted and the Good Shepherd wants you home again.
2: A story from 2,000 years ago that's bang up to date. 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

is Limo Blaze. Heading up to 8:30, we're going to get the latest with Peter Wooding and UCB News. And then the best of 2 minutes with Charlotte Nell from Christian Vision. How a conversation in an airport led to her thinking about how we share God's love. Plus, we're going to be catching up with Ashley Andrew. Find out what's coming up on Talking Point and an update on Punch the Monkey.

0: UCB News headlines at 8:30. I'm Peter Wooding. Emergency services say it's a race against time to stop a wildfire reaching the French city of Bordeaux. The flames are now 11 kilometres or 7 miles away from the city. More than 360,000 people have been forced to leave their homes across both France and Spain. The US and Iran have halted a streak of 30 nights of bombs. Donald Trump said to be focusing on diplomacy and giving peace talks some space. A Seattle pastor is calling for prayer after two people died and several others were injured in a shooting at a food festival in the US city. And Andy Burnham will host Ukrainian leader Volodymyr Zelensky later, his first international visitor since becoming Prime Minister. He's expected to say he'll keep up Sir Keir Starmer's unwavering support for Ukraine in its war with Russia. That's the latest UCB News headlines. Your next update in half an hour.
1: Thank you so much for the latest there, Peter Wooding. I'm Bex. It's great to have your company for a Monday morning. Hope you're enjoying that cooler morning because it is going to turn hot later this week, particularly if you're in the south. Dry with sunny spells down there today. Northern areas will see a few showers initially, then rain spreading into the east later, heavy at times on western hills, but it's feeling fairly normal temperature-wise. So you may want to grab a jumper or a light jacket as you head out the door.
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is Madison Ryan Ward. It's Monday morning and we are in the summer holidays, so we're taking a little bit of break with 2 Minutes With, and we're going to look back on some of our best 2 Minutes With moments from this year. So up next, we're going to be joining Charlotte Null from Christian Vision and sharing 2 Minutes With, and then Ashley Andrew is going to be catching up, finding what's coming up on Talking Point this morning.

0: It is Kane for your Monday morning. And we're taking a little bit of a break with 2 Minutes With and looking back at our best of from the last sort of 6 to 8 months. And I had the great joy earlier this year to catch up with Charlotte Null from Christian Vision. Their whole ream is about sharing God's love, equipping the church to introduce people to Jesus. They have video games. They go across the world. CVglobal.co is the website if you want to go check out more. But Charlotte joined us and shared on the Monday morning how a very simple conversation in an airport led to her thinking about how we share the love of God.
1: I wanted to start today just like setting up for the week, really. And just recently I was going out to South Africa on a work trip and I jumped in the Uber. And I get this opportunity where the Uber driver's like, where are you going? What are you going to do? And I'm like, oh, great setup for what I can talk about, work in ministry. So, and then we get to a whole opportunity where I get to share the gospel with him. And then I arrive at the airport and I just took this moment to think, you know, I'm just an ordinary, everyday person who gets to share the extraordinary love of Jesus with somebody else. And I'm like, how many of us forget that we've got this opportunity as ordinary people to share the love of Christ to everyday people that we get to meet? And actually, it just reminded me of the scripture in Acts 4:13, where it just says they were unschooled, ordinary men. Like, they literally weren't anyone special. They weren't necessarily priests or evangelists. They were, you know, tradesmen. They were fishermen. And actually, God calls us as ordinary people to be part of sharing the gospel further and wider. And that's really why at CV, we set up something called Yes, He Is. Because Yes, He Is helps Christians to share their faith with confidence. So we've got a whole load of resources for free that you get to go into and learn how to be an ordinary person, sharing your faith with confidence. And so my challenge really is this week to just go, hey, you might feel just an ordinary person, but God really can use you to go and share your faith. So really pray about it today. Maybe say, God, give me an opportunity. I want to get out there and share my faith. And that's my challenge to people this week.
0: A great challenge, particularly if you are on holidays. And if there's been a 2 Minutes With that's really stood out to you, I'd love to hear from you. I'd love to replay it. Send me an email, bex@ucb.co.uk.

0: It is Sarah Natale. For your Monday morning, very cruisy song. You know, that is the song that you need when you're lying on a beach lounger, sipping a mojito or just an orange juice, let's be real. Something that I'm sure Vicky Gibbons is doing right now because she's on holidays.
1: She is, and I'm here.
0: So I've got Ashley.
1: Just to confuse everybody.
0: Absolutely.
1: It is a nice tune, that song, actually, for a Monday morning, just to sort of ease you into the week.
0: Yeah.
1: We appreciate that. And I'm going to try and ease us all into a brand new week and brand new conversations. Mm-hmm. We're going to look at why historic buildings are driving economic growth.
0: Oh.
1: I don't know if we've all decided staycation all the way this mm-hmm. summer. But, I mean, we all do love a bit of a trip to somewhere fascinating.
0: Oh, yeah. It's a trip to the seaside. Like, I'm heading to Dorset in a couple of weeks and my future mother-in-law was like, you know, Isle of Wight is, like, literally just across the way. I'm like, can we go to Osborne House? She's like, yes.
1: I mean, I think people are enjoying and appreciating our historic buildings, obviously, mm-hmm. if it's boosting economic growth. And also perhaps even ticking off a few things that perhaps have been on the bucket list.
0: Yes.
1: But there's also a bit of a comfort trend. Did you know that Waitrose sales of cottage pie are up 110% in a heat wave?
0: Does not compute.
1: It doesn't. So you're looking rather confused at
0: yes.
1: me, but it's true.
0: If quiche makes said sense. It, yeah. Quiche. Absolutely.
1: I think what it is, I think there's a combination here. We need to look at the fact that people are having staycations, doing mm-hmm. things that they've always wanted to do, visiting places that they maybe love and enjoy. Then there's also the food that they're bringing back out that they love and enjoy. Is it because times are hard and friends are few, so we just want to do the things we love to do?
0: I feel like someone just needs to ask the UK, are you okay?
1: Yeah.
0: Like, yes. Are you guys all right? Do you need a moment? It's been a bit hard.
1: Probably what it is as well. And of course, all the political turmoil too. I mean, why the cat and the dog can't get on together? They've been separated. He's not moving down south. You know, he's going to stay up north. We'll get into all of that as well.

So do you remember Punch? Okay, he was this baby orangutan who caught all of the hearts of the world as he'd been abandoned as an orphan by his mother, his baby, and it was clinging to a toy orangutan. And it was all so heartbreaking. Well, he's just turned one over the weekend. Thousands of people celebrated and shared their love for him. But here's the cool thing, okay? So Punch is doing really well. He's acting like a normal monkey. And in fact, he's taken other little monkeys under his wing, particularly those who've been bullied. What an amazing story. But it's just that reminder that the power of love can change the direction of a life, even a monkey.

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2: 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Every Friday night at 10, join me, Joel Brown, for the Sound of Fusion. Come and celebrate the hope we have in Jesus with an energizing and uplifting hour of the very best Christian Afro beats and Afro gospel.

Thank you so much for hanging out for your Monday morning. I will be back with you tomorrow from 5 a.m. Stay where you are. Ashley has you covered with Talking Point after the news.

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1: UCB News at 9 o'clock. I'm Peter Wooding. Emergency services say it's a race against time to stop a wildfire reaching the French city of Bordeaux. The flames are now 11 kilometres or 7 miles away from the city. More than 360,000 people have been forced to leave their homes across both France and Spain. Labour's Hamish Faulkner warns the UK needs to be prepared for more wildfires here.
2: We know that we need to go further yet. These are incredibly concerning scenes around Bordeaux in Spain. I think the Spanish government have been pretty clear that they think that the increasing ferocity of the wildfires that they face are a result of man-made climate change, and we do need to take those warnings very seriously indeed.
1: Spanish-speaking chaplains with the Billy Graham Rapid Response Team are ministering to those left grieving and overwhelmed following the Venezuela earthquakes, which claimed more than 5,000 lives. One chaplain said God's provided an opportunity for us to come and let them know about Jesus' promise to never abandon us. Andy Burnham will host Volodymyr Zelensky later, his first international visitor since taking office a week ago. The Prime Minister is expected to say he'll maintain Sir Keir Starmer's unwavering support for Ukraine in its war with Russia. The two leaders will visit a naval base where hundreds of Ukrainian military personnel have spent weeks training. President Zelensky says their first call last Monday was very good.
3: We spoke about some basic things, not with details, because I understand what does it mean when you just became the leader, and I count that we will have productive, very open bilateral meeting.
1: And a Seattle pastor is calling for prayer after two people died and several others were injured in a shooting at a food festival in the U.S. city. Grace Community Church pastor Jesse Bradley said, "Pray for comfort for the families who've lost loved ones. We pray for healing for those victims in hospital. We pray that our city would turn to Jesus." That's the latest UCB news. Your next update in an hour.
4: Thank you, Peter. And here's a little Monday fact for you. There's a butterfly called the Monday butterfly, changing its wing colours dramatically between wet and dry seasons, making it one of the most striking seasonal transformations in the insect world. Seasons come and go, don't they? But one thing remains the same.
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6: 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James 1:27.
4: How does that verse tell us how to act? To care for those who are vulnerable or those who are in need today?

0: small voice switch on UCB One. And there's a bit of a switcheroo of presenters this Monday morning. Vicky Gibbons is on her Holly Bobs, so I'm keeping you company for this week. It's Ashley Andrew, and it's a brand new day and a brand new week. Spill the tea, what's everyone doing today? Are you on your Holly Bobs too? Have the school holidays kicked in? And are you looking after the children, grandchildren? Have you got some exciting plans today? Is Monday a fun day? Do get in touch and let me know on the WhatsApp 01782 911 111 to tell me what adventure you're heading off on today. Or you can email ashley@ucb.co.uk. Pics are welcome as well, of course, if you're heading out for an ice cream or maybe catching up with friends and family members. I'd love to know. Now, throughout this week on Talk and Point, we have got plenty to talk about, like new research and its findings on how historic buildings are driving economic growth. We're going to be chatting about that today, and it's Love Parks Week. Is there a park that you just love to visit? Has it got special memories for you? We're going to be chatting about that tomorrow. So if anyone's on grandparent duties this week, I will be hopefully lending a helping hand with some suggestions, some things that you might want to perhaps see and do with the grandchildren. On Wednesday, I'm going to be chatting with Rachel McFarlane, manager for the Suffolk Centre for Culture and Heritage. Do you remember the book, Going on a Bear Hunt? Beautifully illustrated by artist Helen Oxenbury. The Adventures in Childhood exhibition is celebrating that lovely book, and we'll be chatting about that on Wednesday. On Thursday, we're going to celebrate International Friendship Day. Once again, you got to have a friend in me. And for the final day of July, I've got a super guest for Friday Roundup 2. Keep me company this week as we ponder life's big questions, like why is Axel Burnham, the dog, not moving into number 10? And there's plenty more to talk about.
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0: I don't think that song is nearly long enough. Ray, Amma, and Absolutely Joy.
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0: And you can get in touch with the show and tell me anything that stood out to you in the news recently. Vanessa has done this on email, ashley@ucb.co.uk, ashley@ucb.co.uk, telling me something that stood out to her. Apparently, Waitrose has said that sales of cottage pie have risen by 110% over the past month, compared with the same period last year. Right in the middle of the heat wave, people are craving comfort food. So let me ask you this. What is your comfort craving when maybe you're feeling a little bit unsettled, or maybe you've had to cut back on spending, maybe going abroad this year, having a summer holiday, having a summer break, but you're looking for other ways to have a little bit of a treat? What is your comfort food, or what is your comfort thing? One of my comfort things is music. I love that song from Ray, Joy, because even if you're having a little bit of a down day, if you're having a bit of a blue Monday, you can stick that on and have a bit of a boogie. It doesn't make the troubles disappear, but it does make you forget them for just a few moments. So do get in touch with the show, 01782 91111, and tell me, what's your comfort go-to? Maybe you've got a comfort person that you just love to just check in with and say, hey, can we have a chat and a pray? I don't know. Maybe you simply pick up a particular Bible verse. What's your comfort food? What's your comfort thing? What's your comfort verse? Tell me on the WhatsApp today. You can even leave me a voice note, 01782 911111.

0: Tell me, what's your comfort go-to? Perhaps it's a particular story in the Bible that makes you remember that God can take anything and turn it around for good. Here's a thought from Pete.
1: Hi, my name's Peter Anderson, pastor at City on a Hill Church in Edinburgh. Joseph, in the Old Testament, who suffered so much injustice, he declared in Genesis chapter 50, "As for you, you meant evil against me, but God meant it for good." He'd grasped a really important principle that we all need to understand. He understood that God defeats evil by not just stopping it. He does something far more powerful. Just as in judo, when you're trained to use your opponent's momentum against them, God defeats evil by hijacking it to accomplish the very opposite of his original intention. The ultimate example is the cross. God used the greatest evil on planet Earth, the rejection and crucifixion of Jesus, to accomplish the greatest good, the salvation of souls. You, like Joseph, will be able to declare, God meant it for good.
0: Love is an overcoming, overlooking emotion. When you look back on your life, have you been able to say, God did turn that around for good? Or that experience actually has taught me something that I could never have learned another way. Painful as it was, God has used it for good. And if you're going through it right now, ask God to reveal some of the precious treasure, some of the diamonds in the rough, some of the wisdom that you need to glean from what you're going through.

0: Talking Point with Ashley Andrew.
1: Now that we're settling into Monday, whether you're on holiday or you've actually just sat down to the desk, let's take a look at what the morning papers are saying for Monday. Well, the Prime Minister is set to crack down on youth benefits. That's hitting some of the headlines. And the PM is sending a message to Russia. Andy Burnham is inviting President Zelensky as the first world leader that he will meet with. There's also, of course, the wildfires that we're seeing across France and Spain. 300,000 people evacuated. And I wonder if there's anything that has stood out to you in the news that you want to talk about. Do get in touch. It's the show where you get to have your say. 01782 911111. We also take a look at what's trending on socials, usually at the beginning of the week and, of course, throughout the week as well. Something that popped up on my social media yesterday is Jesus and the disciples parachuting out of a helicopter. Yes, it's the cast of The Chosen going wild with Bear Grylls, set to hit Amazon Prime at early August, actually. I have already set a reminder to make sure I tune into this. I think that will be a good show, one to watch this summer. Do tell me if there's anything that stuck out to you in the news today.
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0: Find My Way Home, Nona, on UCB One. It's Ashley Andrew with you in for Vicky Gibbons this Monday. And like I said at the very beginning of the programme, it's a brand new day and a brand new week. 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In this week's Life Issues, Vicky's been speaking to Church of England's co-lead Bishop for Racial Justice, the Right Reverend Aaron Arora.
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2: We live in a country where we have faith schools, we have chaplaincy in the armed forces, in prisons, in hospitals. Even when we look to Parliament, we have bishops who sit in the House of Lords and shape the laws of the land. Compared to some places in our world today, I mean, we seem to be a nation that is quite Christian still, wouldn't you say?
3: Well, Vicky, I think the things that you refer to in a way are a part of the past establishment of the Church of England as part of the state and as a country, as a nation. We are governed by law, but the church is part of the established nature of the state. And to that extent, it reflects perhaps an era of Christendom in which the church and state were brought together through our history as a nation that has evolved, that the role of the church and the Church of England specifically within that, be that through the coronation of the monarch, the presence of bishops in the Lords, these things that were there as part of how we have grown as a nation, perhaps originally the fact that it was the gospel that united seven warring tribes across England into a nation. And it was the gospel at the centre of that that effectively formed England into a nation. So it's no surprise, given the role the gospel played in that, that then it would be the church that would then form a role in how the nation operated historically. Now, of course, as you said in your introduction, we're a long way from that now in what many would describe as a post-Christendom era, in a time where the church now is in a place where it needs to earn its voice rather than simply be entitled to it. That's where we are. Would it be, and would my hope be, and the hope of many others, I think, that we would once again be a Christian nation who rejoices in its identity as a country that seeks to build the kingdom of God, that seeks to live and operate, govern and legislate under the explicit wisdom and acknowledgement of God the Father through the grace of God in the power of the Holy Spirit and in the name of Jesus. Yeah. I'd hope that too.
2: It's a really interesting point you make in terms of this conversation. So often it is framed our Christian heritage in recent centuries, but do you think there is less understanding, education about the arrival of Christianity in Britain itself? Because that is an important part as we think about nationhood and identity and our Christianity, you know, the foundings of this in our nation.
3: I think it's true that when it goes back to where did England come from? How did we even arrive at the concept of England? I think people are probably more aware of the invasion of England by the Normans in 1066 than they are on terms of what was the England they invaded and how did we get there? So within that, I think there is room, you know, within the curriculum, with our own history, with our self-understanding, not least to understand the way that the gospel played a role, an enormous role, actually, in bringing warring tribes together to form one nation, and the way that the kings of those particular areas of the country then came together under the influence of the gospel. I think within that, then that provides an understanding for our heritage, certainly of the faith, if not so much then the church. I mean, let's not pretend that throughout those years, the church has been without blemish. in how it has behaved, be that bishops, archbishops, the monarchy, whoever it might be. When we look at the history of England and the Civil War, the divine right of kings, faith plays a role in that. So we have a constitutional settlement that pays attention to that, that recognises our history, but also recognises, I think, in a way, where the limits of the church are in terms of governance and the governance of the state. We're not a theocracy, we're a democracy. And in between, we had a monarchy that really was assuming the divine right of kings and the blessing within that. So we've been on a journey as a nation, but our lack of understanding of that, our lack of religious literacy, our lack of history, I think, plays into part of when people come with alternate narratives as to what Englishness is, what it could be, what it's rooted in, what the gospel is. I think that lack of history, that lack of knowledge can therefore be exploited.
2: Can we talk a bit about your own personal journey and identity? Because I know, having read your own book, you have been asked many a time about where you are from and your own heritage. Help us understand what those kind of questions are like when you receive them, and how you handle them.
3: I think very often, and it seems odd to say, it depends on context. So I remember, for instance, a time when I was taking a service, covering a service down south. I had taken the service, I had preached, I presided at communion, I did the whole service, and then on the way out, I was covering for someone, so I wasn't the regular vicar or preacher. And on the way out, somebody shook my hand. We were just saying, oh, like, hello, hello. And he said, so can I? Are you a Christian? Now, the fact that maybe it was a comment on my preaching, you know, and the fact that my preaching that day was pretty bad, but I hope not. But the thing that that kind of challenged me about was that, how is it that despite the fact that I had led that service, I had preached, I had presided at communion, we'd shared the peace together, we'd said the creed together, we declared our common faith in bread and wine and word and worship, he couldn't see past the colour of my skin that suggested that I wasn't a Christian. And the colour of my skin for him meant, well, does that work? Can you be a Christian too? And I think that where are you from thing, very often my first answer, it's true, and it's my instinctive one, is to say Birmingham. I'm a proud Brummie, and I'll say that, and people go, no, where are you really from? And I'll say, no, I really am from Birmingham. And I know what they're getting at is, well, you're not white, so you can't be from England. So then it might be, oh, like, where are your parents from? Mm. And I'm like, well, yeah, they came from India. They came in the 60s and 70s. And that might lead to a nice conversation about how they know people from India or have been to India, and that's all nice and well. But a lot of it then is about emphasising the difference between us rather than our commonality. So emphasising that, oh, yeah, we're from different places, aren't we? The fact that we might actually be of a common faith, of a common baptism, born in the same country, born of the same language, all of that gets kind of overlooked in a sense of, ah, well, you look different than me. Where are you from?
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0: And in part two of Life Issues tomorrow, we will hear more about his own mother's misunderstanding about Christianity and confusion as to why he wanted to be baptised. Vicky's guest is the Church of England's co-lead bishop for racial justice, the Right Reverend Aaron Arora. 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

Clean Slate, Derry Patan on UCB1. You got to take the rough with the smooth. That's what Pete Anderson was making a point about earlier on. What the enemy brings in for harm, God can turn around for good. But maybe you're right in the middle of something right now that just feels so overwhelming and so challenging. We quite often look to our UCB1 playlist to sometimes just be able to articulate some of the things that we are going through. Something on the new music playlist for July, I think, resonates with something that so many people are going through right now. Do you ever feel like at times you're almost barely breathing? But God, He gives you a song to sing. Maybe there's a song for your season right now. I remember when I had chronic fatigue syndrome when I was a teenager, and I actually at times felt like it was a struggle to breathe, like there was such a weight on my chest. The weight was, of course, the sickness, but also the burden of what will life be like? That burden, that question is too heavy for anyone to carry. So if you want a divine exchange today, if you're asking the question, what will life be like now because whatever it is, give that question to God and ask Him to give you a song. This is Jesus All Along from Franny Cash on our new music playlist.

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Katie Reynolds, just want to know me on UCB One. It's Ashley Andrew with you in for Vicky as she is on summer holiday. Are you heading off somewhere fun this week? Or are you maybe looking at ways you can entertain the kids? School's out for summer, and so are the holiday clubs, but research is exposing the holiday gap for disabled children. This might be a conversation that you want to dip into in the next hour. As my guest joins me, Amelia Canning, Policy and Public Affairs Advisor from sense.org.uk. We'll be chatting about some of the research as to why there is a holiday gap and where people can find advice.

So. Well, since it is the last week of July, we'll celebrate by bringing you all of the great new music from our July playlist. This one features on there from Alison Ide, which actually addresses some of the things that we do just for the sake of doing it. It becomes a habit, a tradition, dare I say, even religion. Do you ever question actually why you do certain things in church? Has it just become a habit? It's lost meaning. Your heart's not even aligned with what it is that you're supposed to be doing. Do we even allow judgment to come into our hearts when we look at other people and think, well, they have to do what we do just because we're doing it and just because we've done it for so long? Let's address that religious spirit with Alison Ide's song, Hips.

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1: UCB News at 10 o'clock. I'm Peter Wooding. There's been an unexpected pause in fighting between the US and Iran over the weekend, giving hope to negotiations on a ceasefire. Mike Waltz is the US ambassador to the UN. He told Fox News that President Donald Trump has a plan.
2: He's giving talk some space. He's giving it a little bit of room. We've had both Iman and Iran and a number of our other negotiators engaged at every level, from the most senior levels all the way down to the technical level over the past few weeks and particularly in the past few days.
1: Counterattacks from Tehran in recent days have killed at least three U.S. service members in Jordan and Iraq. Andy Burnham's warned the NHS will collapse if social care isn't reformed. The new Prime Minister says he plans to bring substantial change to the system. Kemi Badenoch says Mr. Burnham must not raise taxes further or borrow more to pay for his plans. Yesterday, former Health Secretary Wes Streeting admitted it wasn't enough of a priority under Sir Keir Starmer.
3: My frustration was I couldn't get social care high up enough on the government's overall agenda. That's a problem because there are two big fundamental questions we need to address. One is, what is it we think social care should do? And secondly, how should it be funded?
1: Authorities in Bordeaux say they won't evacuate the city yet as flames burn just a few miles away. President Macron is chairing a crisis meeting with his cabinet as dozens of wildfires burn across Africa. Neighbouring Spain is also battling fires which have forced more than 75,000 people to flee. And Volodymyr Zelensky says he believes Andy Burnham will keep supporting Ukraine in its war against Russia. He called the change in Prime Minister a new page in relations between the two countries, which can help make both nations stronger. Mr. Zelensky arrives in the UK later today. He'll become the first foreign leader to visit Andy Burnham. That's the latest UCB News. Your next update in an hour.
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4: For the word of God is living and active, sharper than any double-edged sword. It penetrates even to dividing soul and spirit, joints and marrow. It judges the thoughts and attitudes of the heart. Hebrews 4:12.

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1: Talking Point with Ashley Andrew.
0: In for Vicky Gibbons, who's on her holidays this week. Thanks for your company. And if you're watching the children or grandchildren, have they come out with, I want to be an influencer when I grow up? Ever heard that phrase? Well, don't poo-poo it, because Arizona State is now offering an influencer degree. Mm-hmm. They will be actually able to go to university and find out how to create content, how to work on real brand campaigns, be aware of the different platforms and how to make content for each and every single individual one. Because Goldman Sachs projects the industry of social media, this content creation, will reach £480 billion by 2027. Yes, traditional advertising, it doesn't really exist anymore, does it? We're seeing more and more the likes of the celebrities that we would see on the telly, them advise us on what deodorant to buy, simply when we scroll in the evening on socials. So we might not really be turning our children off doing something that potentially could be a worthwhile industry to get into. But is it even worthwhile to perhaps even steer them towards making Christian content? We see the rise of the series like The Chosen and the potential for actually Christian content to come to the front too. What do you think about this article in Relevant Magazine about how Arizona State University is going to be offering an influencer degree? Is this the sign of the times and the sign of things to come? Of course, in the Bible, your career was really what? Carpenter, tent maker. All right, if you were quite successful and had a decent following, maybe an apostle and a writer of the New Testament. Well, those seasons have changed. Is the apostolic and the writing actually more Christian content? Get in touch if you've got a thought or a comment on that. I'd love to know your opinion, or if you're still steering children away from actually growing up and becoming social media influencers. Ashley@ucb.co.uk to put your two penneth in, or you can always WhatsApp me 01782 911 111.

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0: School holidays should be a time for fun, friends and making memories. Instead, too many families with disabled children, they're seeing this season as a bit of a stressful time, looking for activities and yet finding a bit of a holiday gap. Amelia Canning joins me now, who's Policy and Public Affairs Advisor from sense.org.uk. Amelia, what's the evidence to suggest there is a holiday gap for disabled children?
2: So at Sense, we've recently carried out some new research and it's shown that over 10% of local authorities in England don't offer any holiday club provision for disabled children. And this, as a result, means that 6% of disabled children across the UK cannot access any holiday clubs. And this is having a real impact on disabled children and their families and just leaving them with nowhere to go during that summer holidays period.
0: And why are we seeing this? Is this simply because of funding or because people are running out of ideas, different activities to do?
2: So there's a range of reasons why this is happening, but one of the key challenges is just a lack of funding from the local authority. Disabled children are access social care support, but just the local authority just doesn't fund this enough across England. And we see this in most regions across England. It does differ depending on where children live, and there is a significant postcode lottery. But the main challenge is that lack of funding from the local authority. And we know that many holiday club providers do try their best, but without that funding centrally, it's really, really difficult for them to provide that specialised support.
0: So if there's a funding gap, Amelia, how can people maybe look for activities that they could access, and where is there opportunity for funding to be put in to create these activities as well?
2: Yes, so I think people can, you know, look to their local authority to see, you know, what is on offer, but also look to you know, charities for support as well. But I think you know, it's really up to the local authority to invest more in these holiday clubs, you know, that are run by them locally. You know, there are roles for private providers as well to provide those accessible opportunities as well, but without a kind of you know, fully funded plan and, you know, comprehensive funding plan for holiday clubs, it's going to be quite difficult to be able to fill that gap. So it really is on the local authority.
0: And it's, of course, the staffing of everything as well, isn't it? You know, support workers, personal assistants, club staff. There's all of that as well. It's not just, you know, what's available for people to access, but it's actually having people around to support that as well.
2: Yes, you're absolutely right. And we hear from so many families that we support that that is exactly the issue. One parent that we've spoken to recently, she's got two little boys who are twins, and one of them is disabled and one isn't. And her son, who isn't disabled, to attend a holiday club for a day costs £50. But for the one who is disabled, it will cost her over £170. And that is because of the cost of the additional one-to-one support that she is expected to fund, where the local authority should be funding that.
0: So for parents who are in that position, what can they do?
2: Yeah, so they can, you know, start to look to their local authority just to see what is available at the start. You know, reaching out to charities as well and seeing what they can offer. Parents can look to the Sense website to see the support that we offer during the school holidays. And I think it's just kind of looking for, you know, as much support as they can. But we recognise how much of a challenge this is for parents, because there is a responsibility from that local authority to be delivering that.
0: Since this research has been carried out, what now, Amelia? What are you looking to see change?
2: So we're really calling on the new Prime Minister to make social care for disabled children a priority in his new policies. It's an area that government has not focused on enough. over recent years. Mm-hmm. And there are significant funding gaps in social care for disabled children. So we really want to see a comprehensive framework for social care support for disabled children. And this would include things like looking at workforce, looking at funding, looking at how parents can apply for that support and what processes that they have to go to. And we think, you know, this is something that should be a major priority for the new Prime Minister.
0: I think given that even in this morning in the breakfast news, we're hearing Prime Minister Andy Burnham talking about wanting to bring in substantial change to the social care system. Well, that must make you breathe a bit of a sigh of relief, Amelia.
2: Yes, we do, you know, welcome changes to the adult social care syndrome, as the Prime Minister has mentioned this morning. And, you know, we wait to see, you know, what those proposals will be and how that will pan out. But disabled children's social care is very different from adult social care. And there are kind of different challenges that are faced and different funding streams. So while we do welcome the focus on addressing challenges in adult social care, children's social care can't be forgotten within that.
0: Amen to that. Amelia, if people want to find out more, perhaps reach out to yourselves at Sense to perhaps inquire as to how they can get some more support. How can people do that?
2: So people can go to our website, that's sense.org.uk.
0: Fabulous. Amelia, Policy and Public Affairs Advisor, it's been great to chat to you today, but I hope that perhaps the next time we speak to yourselves or someone else at Sense, that there's a better outlook and less of a postcode lottery. Alarming to hear, but important for us to be aware of and perhaps even signpost people to yourselves from this conversation as to where they can get further support. Thank you for chatting to me today on Talking Point.
2: Thank you, Ashley.
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0: other side of the mountain, Rennie, on UCB One. As we head back to our July playlist, we find the band The Colour on there, featuring lead vocals from UCB One familiar artist Jordan Jansen. This was released last month. It's called Heavenly Hope.
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0: A song about stability and peace through a spiritual anchor. At Heavenly Hope from The Colour on UCB One. It's coming up to 10:30, so let's get a thought.
1: Hi, my name's Jonathan Pitts, team leader at Brixham Community Church on the beautiful south coast of Devon. I have been in various bands in my teens and 20s as a drummer, guitarist or singer. In each case, I had a solid belief that this band could be hugely successful. In each case, I was wrong. In Zechariah 4:10, we're told not to despise the day of small beginnings, because the Lord rejoices to see the work begin. The problem in my small beginnings was that it wasn't part of God's plan for me to be an international rock star. But there are some small beginnings that are totally in God's will. Do you see God at work in your life, your church, your community, even if it's a small beginning? Make sure that, unlike my rock and roll dream, your ideas line up with God's plans.
0: And it's important for us to stop sometimes and go, wait, is this a good idea or is it a God idea?

0: Steady Love. Seth Schluter on UCB One. How many of your children or grandchildren are keen on music? They like to pick up the guitar, they like to bang on the drums, they like even to put pen to paper with a bit of songwriting. Well, our UCB One Record of the Week artist began writing songs at age 10. So get encouraging them this summer. Perhaps they'll even feature on our future UCB One playlist. This song is our Record of the Week from Madeline Ray. It's called Beat Around the Bush.
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0: inviting you for some comment on that. Our UCB1 record of the week for this week from Madeline Ray. The song's called Beat Around the Bush. I love that lyric. It's back and forth. Where you pull, I push. Please tell me it's not just me that when God pulls me into something, I push back. Please say it's not just me. I don't think it is, because I think there's many examples in the Bible of at times where God pulled different people into something and they pushed back. Jonah being one of the first that comes to mind. But let's go back to Moses, where that song is kind of, well, it's the kind of jump off point of, isn't it? How many burning bushes do you think Moses saw in the desert? Ever think about that? What, it was this one bush after 40 odd years in the desert? Or however many years it was? No. I think he saw quite a few. What was it on that particular day? Wonder if it was a Monday. And he just stopped and he looked at it and he felt that pull. But he no longer resisted. He yielded to God and he saw something different. Oh, let's ponder on that record of the week just a little bit longer this week. Madeline Ray, Beat Around the Bush.
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Everything. Sophika on UCB One. It's Ashley Andrew with you and for Vicky Gibbons, who's on her holidays this week. But some sad news has come in as we've been on air this Monday morning. Wildlife presenter and Goodies star Bill Oddie has died at the age of 85. He found fame in the 1970s as a member of the iconic comic trio The Goodies alongside Tim Brooke Taylor and Graham Garden. He died on Saturday, and you might also remember him as not just a comedian, a writer, a songwriter, a musician, but a conservationist, a wildlife presenter, popping up on, of course, Spring Watch and Autumn Watch. And as, of course, we're seeing the news of the wildfires across France and Spain and the Cairngorms too, you just can't help but think about the poor wildlife that's suffering in amongst the rising temperatures this summer. I think Bill Oddie would have a few things to say about that.

0: If I Didn't Have You, Band Reeves on UCB One. We might think of Vietnam as a popular tourist destination, but Christians and other religious minorities who live there still face persecution. This year, authorities in the country have charged nearly 120 believers located in the Central Highlands with alleged involvement in separatist-linked groups. Christian charity CSW are concerned about the charges. UCB News reporter Alex Peeple has been speaking with CSW's David, whose name has been changed for security reasons.
1: There are large amounts of ethnic and religious minorities in Vietnam and throughout Vietnam who have experienced a hostile environment from the Vietnamese government for a long time. This goes back 100 years or so to the days when Vietnam was a French colony. But more immediately to us today and to our listeners, there was a report published earlier this week which stated that 119 predominantly Protestant Christians in Vietnam's Central Highlands were prosecuted under laws of sowing anti-Vietnamese sentiment and sowing separatist sentiment. So meaning that they would want their independent indigenous groups to separate and break away from Vietnam. And this is a theme that we see, is a recurring theme that we see in Vietnam, is that the Vietnamese government views religious minorities and views ethnic minorities as a threat to national security, as a threat to national unity, and views them as a destabilizing effect, not as people who can participate in society as Vietnamese, but people who are ostracized, people who are othered, and people who are viewed as frankly dangerous to the fabric of Vietnamese society. So we see continuously and regularly that religious activists, and this is Buddhists as well, and Christians predominantly, are charged with anti-Vietnamese activities. So a deeply concerning trend that we're seeing over the past few years in Vietnam, that the activities of regular worship, regular gathering, is seen to be an anti-state, an anti-Vietnamese and a separatist activity. And they have explicit language in some of the Vietnamese penal codes that accuse religious and ethnic minorities for trying to succeed, trying to break away from the Vietnamese government itself. So a deeply troubling and a deeply worrying development been building over the past 6 months to 2 years or so.
2: So what are these Christians specifically being accused of?
1: Vietnam is a communist country, and so their state atheism would be the main religion in the country, if you'd want to call it that. But they do give provision for religious groups to operate. There are a handful of Protestant denominations, one Catholic denomination, some Buddhist denomination, but they all have to register with the government and they're all controlled by the government. So there wouldn't be a fair degree of religious freedom within those state-sanctioned denominations. They would come at a cost, that they would be compromised, and religious adherents would believe that they feel that their beliefs would be infringed upon and they wouldn't have the full expression of belief as they would like, because they would have to report to the government of who attends services, who's registered in churches, who's registered in temples. So it's a very compromising situation. And so some Christians, and the Christians who we have been talking about, they start their own denominations and they start their own groups who operate without connection and out registration with the government, which the government of Vietnam says itself is an illegal activity. And this is connected to a wider history of suspicion of ethnic and religious minorities in the country. And there's a belief that the underlying reason for existence of these groups is to break away and is to start many separate states within the country, which is false, which isn't true. I know some of these people, we talk to these people regularly. They don't want to break away. They don't want to start their own mini states. They just want to have the ability to practice their religion with freedom and be able to do that in their own language, in their own way, and without the government looking on their back. So technically, under Vietnamese law, they're being prosecuted for operating without registering with the government. And additionally, that their existence is viewed with suspicion from the government because they believe their underlying motive is dangerous, that they want to form and sometimes armed groups to overthrow the Vietnamese government, and they want to form their own mini separate countries that would be made up of the ethnic minorities that make up Vietnam's Central Highlands.
2: Can you tell me about what this actually looks like for these Christians that have been charged?
1: I think it's varied. We know that people have been imprisoned. There's been high-profile people that have been sent to jail for lengthy sentences. And so some folks will face jail time, and some folks will have bank accounts seized. One of the big issues, like we said, it's a communist country. So all things lead back to the government. And that could be registering for school, registering for universities, your bank accounts. And so if you're earmarked as somebody who is associated with one of these groups, it could be very challenging for you to participate in public life. So for example, if your parents go to church, they're a member of one of these so-called minority ethnic churches who are rebelling against the government, their children may find it very hard to register for university because they would do a background check and they would say, oh, these parents are members of one of these churches that the government has banned. And because all things lead back to the central government under the communist regime, it would be very difficult for them to go to university, for example. So there's social stigma, social pressure against the friends and family members of those who are prosecuted in these ways. There would be jail terms, there would be fines, there would be penalties, people would lose jobs, they would lose income. And so I think it's a really, really challenging context.
2: Who are the United Front for the Liberation of Oppressed Races? What's their connection as well to the Christians who've been charged?
1: The actual Christians on the ground, I don't think they would associate with that group in any particular, any strong way. It's a historic group that has taken place and has had a role in Vietnamese history and society, but going back to the 50s, 60s, and 70s. And so the government has historically singled that group out as, okay, this is a dangerous armed group who has tried to rise up against the Vietnamese government historically. So it's convenient politically for the current Vietnamese government to make connections and associations with Protestants today with those groups. So I would say in practice and on the ground, there's very little connection to those armed movements from the 50s and 60s, but it's politically convenient for the current Vietnamese government to try and spin a connection to have essentially bad press and bad social standing with other Vietnamese if the government is successful in painting connections between Protestants in the Central Highlands today and those armed groups from the past.
2: Can you just unpack a little bit more about why the Vietnamese authorities are taking this action? What's their aims? What's their concerns around this?
1: Ultimately, it comes down to power and it comes down to control. I think a parallel today in the world is Russia and Putin, where the current president of Vietnam is General Tô Lâm. He, like Putin, was a former intelligence officer and who's climbed the way up through the ranks and now leads the country. And so the country wants to lead by force and lead by control. And they view any group that challenges that authority, that challenges that hegemony, and that challenges that power as a threat. This isn't just religious groups, it's journalists. There's the world ranking on freedom of journalism, and Vietnam ranks one of the lowest anywhere in the world. It's one of the most dangerous places to be a journalist. So anywhere in Vietnam that has dissenting political opinion, religious opinion, social opinion, draws attention pretty quickly from the Vietnamese government, and they want to maintain control over all aspects of life.
2: I've been speaking to David for CSW. Thank you for taking the time to speak to me today.
1: Thank you. 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
0: Thank you, Alex, and the UCB News team, seeking to bring us the latest behind some of the headlines that perhaps even we haven't even come across. 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Definitely some things to pray about. I didn't have any idea that actually for journalists, Vietnam is an incredibly dangerous place to be. Perhaps you want to pray into and around that. You might even want to go back and listen to that report once again. And you can do so by downloading our free UCB Player app and going to our news section.

0: 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We're going to find out why historic buildings are having such a significant impact on the UK economically in the next hour. Lucy Baxter is going to bring us the latest headlines after Natalie Lane.
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1: UCB News at 11 o'clock. I'm Lucy Baxter. Emergency services are preparing for further wildfires as the UK's fourth heatwave of the summer kicks in. At the height of the last one in mid-July, firefighters battled 19 wildfires across England and Wales. Parts of southern England are expected to see highs of at least 32 degrees by Wednesday. It says three people have died after getting into difficulty in the sea yesterday. A man and a woman drowned in Cornwall last night, while two men were pulled from the water in West Wittering in Sussex yesterday afternoon. Elsewhere, we're told the next 24 hours are crucial as a wildfire races towards the French city of Bordeaux. Officials in France say wildfires are just 7 miles away from the south of the city. More than 360,000 people have now been evacuated from their homes across both France and Spain due to blazes. Sky's Connor Gillies is in Avila and says temperatures are set to rise again this week.
2: Edging forward in the forecast is potentially up to 40 degree heat later on this week. So while the battle to contain this wildfire is very much underway, the smoke is continuing to smoulder. The smell in the air is thick.
1: Wildlife presenter and comedian Bill Oddie has died at the age of 85. That's according to his agent and friend, who has paid tribute to his intelligence and wit. He passed away on Saturday. And England's James Guy says it feels fantastic to enjoy more medal success in the pool at the Commonwealth Games.
3: My first medal was at Commonwealth Games here 12 years ago in the 403. It holds a lot of memories. It was trying, can James Guy get a medal when I'm 18 in the 400? And we did. Like, that was the goal, and I did that. To be here at 30 now, married, different James Guy, but still loving the sport.
1: The swimmer secured a second silver of the Games last night in the mixed men's relay. Guy, alongside Tom Dean, Max Litchfield and teenager Gabriel Shepherd, finished behind Australia, who took gold. That's the latest UCB News. Your next update in an hour.
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4: The Lord is my light and my salvation. Whom shall I fear? The Lord is the stronghold of my life. Of whom shall I be afraid? Psalms 27:1.

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0: It's 11:05 on a Monday morning. Wherever you're joining us from, thank you for making Talking Point part of your Monday morning. And yes, it is Ashley with you in for Vicky, as Vicky's on her holidays this week. So keep me company, as in this hour, we're going to be chatting with Sarah Holloway, who's involved with Revive Britain, which is an initiative focused on bringing community leaders, charity groups and churches together through a series of events in the north, east, west and south of London taking place this month. We're also going to be finding out why historic buildings are driving economic growth in this hour too.

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1: Talking Point with Ashley Andrew.
0: Now, historic buildings have been found to drive growth, particularly through tourism, visitor spending and property markets. And you might be thinking, Ashley, that doesn't really come as a surprise to us. Well, actually, there is landmark new research that uses England's underlying geology to demonstrate for the first time how historic buildings actively drive local economic growth. Let's uncover all of that with Adarla Leeson, Head of Research of Socio-Economic Research at Historic England. Good morning to you, Adarla.
2: Morning. Thank you so much for having me, Ashley.
0: Do you know, this is quite interesting to explore because I think probably the general public would have had a sneaky suspicion that this would have been the case. We recognise that there's been some very famous landmarks and buildings in some of areas in parts of the UK, and we can see the development around that. But just unpack some of this research. Was it done because you had the same suspicions as us?
2: Indeed. So I work with a team of economists and social analysts, and we spend our time really trying to demonstrate in economic terms and social research terms how these things actually work and the fact that there is a correlation and what we call here is a causal relationship between the historic environment and the places we live and how we're doing and how our places are growing. So through this research, we were really interested in how do we show people using economic techniques that heritage is not just nice to have, it actually has a role to play in our economies. And I think it's something that we're always trying to do. And we've been working with the Department for Digital Media, Culture, Media and Sport through something called their Culture and Heritage Capital Program, which has funded this research.
0: Okay. And so was that just some of the techniques or was there other things involved?
2: So through this Culture and Heritage Capital Program, what we're really trying to do is to bring forward an evidence base that, you know, you mentioned that we already know these things. We feel them in our hearts. Mm. But often in economic conversations, it doesn't come across because we don't have the evidence. So they speak using quite a different language of models and numbers and statistics. Mm. So what we're increasingly doing with support from our colleagues at DCMS is really how do we translate these things that we actually intuitively know into something we can bring into a discussion on an economic platform. So one of the things we were doing here is exploring. We're doing really experimental research, which is so exciting, is how do we start to use different techniques that economists know and understand to really bring heritage to the fore and really understand its value? Because what we know is we often undervalue heritage and just think, well, it's a really nice thing to have, but, you know, it's not influencing economic growth. And in this case, we use something we call an instrumental variable approach, which is looking for something that is related to our cultural heritage, but not to economic outcomes as we know that. And so we have a very clever economist. His name is Rami Zalfu, who used this idea of using our bedrock geology, because what we find is that where you have easy access to different, particularly durable stone, you will almost intuitively understand that we have more heritage. And in this case, we just use listed buildings as a proxy. We know heritage is much greater than just the buildings. And so we looked at different neighborhoods, looked at the bedrock geology, and looked at their listed buildings. And that allowed us to just think beyond just saying, well, places that are rich in heritage are also doing well, but there are so many different factors that can underlie that relationship. By using this instrumental variable approach, you can sort of isolate the effect of heritage on economic growth. And what we found is that, in fact, in economic models using data, you find that there is what we call a causal relationship between historic buildings and economic outcomes. So heritage is really important to our current, past, and most

0: Historic high streets is an area of big interest for Historic England. And one of the things we think is by using this type of information, bringing forward this idea that it's not just something we can ignore, that we need to keep these assets in good condition. We need to really use them because the best thing we can do with our historic buildings is to use them. And what we know is they are really, really important for attracting visitors. And by visitors, I don't only mean tourists. It's also local people who want to use their local high streets. But the condition of those assets is absolutely pivotal. So some of the things that we really, just completed a program of investing in historic high streets, bringing them back to their former glory, and really trying to remember that the importance of these assets. And we have some research as well, which demonstrates that these assets make us feel in different ways, that there is an emotional connection between historic buildings and people, not only in sort of a form of nostalgia, it's kind of the memories they hold, but they just give us a constancy, they root us, they remind us of where we've come from and where we're going. So these spaces are really important. And as such, they bring incomes from visitors. They bring footfall if they're well-maintained. We also know that property markets, of course, historic buildings are really important to that. And we've previously demonstrated that there is a premium associated with historic buildings. So overall, what we're really saying is that these are really productive assets and can be used to enhance a place if they're kept in good condition.
1: Okay, give me an example, Adarla, of where there has been a place in the UK that has seen a bit of decline, but there's been a rich heritage that has been almost rediscovered and celebrated. Give me a success story of a transformation of a place where we might know in the country or might not have heard of, but there has been that significant revival because of the culture and the heritage.
0: Yeah, and I would say there are quite a few places, and we've been, as I said, with the Historic Heritage Action Zone, Historic High Street Heritage Action Zones, we were working in 68 different places. And we also have to have patience, because when we invest, it doesn't immediately mean that we see these huge transformations. It's also making sure you bring your community along with you so that these places are sustainable. It's not just kind of catapulting finance in and then leaving. But it's really growing that community infrastructure around them. I'll say an example, which is an area we're working in, is Lincolnshire, Lincoln High Street. There we've seen quite a lot of transformation. There is still a lot of work to be done and there's still a lot going on. But it is a beautiful high street. It's obviously got Lincoln Cathedral at the very top of the high street, which brings a lot of actually international tourists. But the high street itself has been revived for local people, people to engage in high street shopping, etc. So really trying to invest in those assets and bring them back to life.
1: Wow. Well, what can we keep an eye out for? And if we're passionate about one particular area in the UK, how can we campaign and get involved?
0: Oh, Historic England has a really big partnership engagement, engaging with local people. We have regional offices and we're always interested in hearing from people. Where I would direct people immediately is to our website, Historic England website, .org.uk, and also our social media. So we are very active. We have a fantastic public engagement team who are very active on LinkedIn, on X. So we encourage everybody, please join us and see what we're doing and see where you can join in.
1: And finally, Adarla, with people having quite a lot of staycations this summer due to various reasons, do you think there is great potential for the future for these heritage sites and, of course, Historic England?
0: Yeah, absolutely. Well, obviously, with COVID, we saw some really difficult times. But we're also, what we're seeing is that we have a really resilient heritage and we're seeing this bouncing back to kind of enjoying the spaces that are here and enjoying our heritage. So absolutely, visit heritage.

0: heritage, when you're out and about, explore, find out more about heritage. It's really important that people are actively engaged with cultural heritage and engage in heritage activities.
1: Well, we can see what we can get up to this summer. Historic England, of course, is the website, historicengland.org.uk. And Adarla Leeson has been my guest. Thank you so much for chatting to me this morning, Adarla.
0: Thank you. Thanks so much.

The hardest nights can feel like forever. It's a true lyric, that, isn't it? From Rachel Nemiroff, On My Way on UCB One. Something that is definitely not true is that some of our UCB One artists don't come to the UK or to Europe. If you are excited by the band Lindy, can I invite you to check them out this week? They're going to be hitting up Bradford at the end of this week, actually, on Friday the 31st of July. You can find them at Life Church in Bradford, kicking off at 6:15. But if you've forgotten what Lindy's sound sounds like, here's the new one on our July playlist.

0: Lindy, who will be appearing at Life Church in Bradford this Friday. Check him out online or follow them on Spotify. Here's a thought.
1: Hi, I'm Kieran Kelly from the Christian Institute. Some of us live to work. We love it. It dominates our time and energy. Others work to live, seeing it as a necessary evil, draining and unfulfilling. By the way, work takes up a big chunk of our lives. Whether it's our paid job, raising the kids, voluntary work or studying, we're likely to spend more time working than just about anything else. If being a disciple of Jesus means living for him in all of life, that must apply to work too. When God gives someone new life, he gives them good works to go with it. As it says in Colossians chapter 3, whatever you do, work at it with all your heart, as working for the Lord, not for men. Right from the beginning, work has always been part of God's purpose for human beings. For Christians, work is a wonderful opportunity to serve God and bless others around us. How will you do that today?
0: We could start by just having a bit of a pray. Father God, whatever I lay my hand to today, would you bless it and help me to be a blessing to others in all that I do?

0: CCB1, building faith for everyday life.
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0: Well, it's quite fun to catch up and hear about some of the events that are going on across the UK this summer. Someone is here right now to chat to me about an event that I hadn't heard of, Revive Britain. And Sarah Holloway joins me now, who's going to be on the panel and is also going to be part of the presentation. Morning to you, Sarah.
2: Good morning, Ashley. It's so lovely to see you.
0: Yeah, thank you for joining the programme and telling us a little bit about the Revive Britain Summit. What was Revive Britain set up to do, and what's the theme for this year?
2: So it's really a nationwide movement dedicated to kind of restore hope, to strengthen communities, improve well-being, and to empower people, particularly young people, and promoting that unity across Britain so that we're kind of encouraging people, you know, to have that collaboration and ultimately bring positive social action.
0: You've got plenty of speakers coming up at this event at the weekend of the 7th to the 8th of August. Different people represented, people that UCB listeners will know and recognise. We've got Philippa Hannah, Noel Robinson. Tell us a little bit about how you all managed to get together and what the common thread is for all of you speaking and being involved in this year.
2: Well, I'll be honest, I don't know how each speaker got brought on board, but I do know that they have a real passion for God's heart in this time. And I think that's really the core, that we know that Britain has been struggling. We know very much that people are searching for answers. People are searching for spiritual answers as well, not always in the healthiest of places. And they're looking for community, that we have in such an AI connected world. We're all involved online and we get super connected. And yet we can feel more isolated, more alone, more separate than ever before. And so really Revive Britain has been like Pastor Sam Adetona really had that heart to think, we've got to do something, but I can't do something on my own. We need to connect together. So we've got lots of partners that have come on board, including the speakers that really have got that heart to see restoration for our country, for the people of our country. And I know for myself, it was something where I, at the beginning of the year, really felt that I needed to take a bit of a step back. I love communicating story. I love capturing the stories of so many people behind the scenes and interviewing them. But sometimes I can feel as if we're very much in our holy huddle and we all know the other Christians. And it's like, well, what is going on in our world and how are we part of that? And so I really had a bit of a time of drawing back. And in that space, I had this dream. If you're happy for me to share this dream that I had, I was sitting on the edge of this cliff and there was a great big drop behind me. I was on this chair and I was talking to somebody who was opposite me. They were on the chair, the opposite side. I don't know, we might have even been playing a game of chess. And I knew this kind of cliff was behind me, but I was quite comfortable just sitting there. The weather was kind of decent. And I didn't really have any kind of feelings one way or the other. I was just there. But within a flash second, suddenly my chair, it was like a sandy rock and it just slipped and my chair fell backwards over the cliff. And I suddenly found myself hitting the water below and at rocket speed was being catapulted downwards through the water. And as I went, I could see the cliff, the rock cliff, the side of it going up as I was going down. And I realized that suddenly I couldn't see, it was all in a nanosecond, but I couldn't see the top of the water. I knew that I'd gone so far down, there was no way that I would have enough oxygen to be able to get back up to the top. And I woke up from that dream and I remembered how I felt in that moment, a complete emptiness, a complete lack of hope. There was like, I knew there was no way back. I knew that I should have moved my chair. I could have just moved it a few centimetres forward onto the rock where it would have been safe rather than on the bit that was sandy and had slipped. And there was nobody to cry out to. There was nobody that I could communicate with. I was alone in that space. And it was like, I was like, it really shook me. And it was like, Lord, what on earth? Is it something I need to do? You're trying to tell me to do something. And he said, no. And I looked up, there's about 1,800 people every day in the UK. Sorry, 18,500 people every day in the UK that die. And we don't know where their eternal destiny will be, but we all have an eternal destiny. Mm. And God really spoke to me. The Holy Spirit was just really showing me, can you imagine what that's like, that separation from God, that moment where you think, everyone thinks kind of like, well, there might be a God, I may believe in God, but I'll, particularly when you're younger, you know, I'll think about it when I get older. I think about it when I'm probably close to dying. And we all know people that have lost their lives very young ages. We just don't know what tomorrow will bring. And I think for me, it was like, what are we doing to let people know? How would I feel if somebody said to me, I had the answer. I knew what you were searching for, but I never told you. And not everybody feels comfortable to go out on the street and start talking to strangers. They don't always feel comfortable speaking to their friends and neighbours, but they might be able to say, you know what, there's a collective of people. They're coming together. So we've got a community choir and we're saying, you know, whoever wants to come, be part of it. Now, we've got about 150 people or whatever it is. They've come from all kinds of walks of life and they've come to be part of this community choir, to sing with messages of hope. And that's community, that's connection. And that will change people just being in that environment. And that choir will be there at Revive Britain on the 7th and 8th of August. And we're really hoping and praying and believing that this is just the beginning. It's not about a one-time event on these 2 days, but it's about, you know, seeing that movement where God, we create spaces because God is wanting us to connect, to live in unity, and he'll move, taking all our different stories and journeys. So each one of the speakers we've got, I can't remember everyone's name, but, you know, I've spoken to them, and then from people with stories through addiction, through spiritual heaviness and looking in the wrong areas, really unhealthy, as well as people like Hugh Osgood and David Hathaway, you know, who was put in prison for smuggling Bibles back many years ago. So, and I'm somewhere in the middle looking at two questions, really, you know, is the church sleepwalking and where is this generation headed?
0: Those are really big questions, and I would love to have you answer them right now, but I'm sure that would take away from what you're bringing to the conference on the 7th and 8th of August. As you mentioned creativity and you mentioned the community choir, how important is it to have that creative element in outreach, evangelism, and pulling people in who perhaps would feel like this kind of event is not for them?
2: Well, I think everybody loves to sing. Not all of us can sing, but I think we are created. We have been created to create. Now, not everybody may think of themselves as an artist or an actor, or I know you've got those skills, but or a dancer, whatever it might be. But everybody has that in them. They love music. Mm. It is a common denominator. And I think when I've done things where people, you know, I don't call myself as a, you know, a painting artist, as it were, I can draw to a degree. But when I've brought people together and we've done that, even though we've not all had those talents, there's something that happens in the conversation and in that process of expressing what's inside of us. And I think that's what creativity does. There's all kind of music and songs and genres and things, but it's a way of expressing what's inside. And I think that helps us to connect through whether it's trauma in our life or whatever our experience is, our own understanding and our own, you know, how we view life. And we can express that in various creative ways that sometimes words, we can lack the words. We don't always find the verbal way to communicate what we want to express. So I think it is really helpful for everybody.
0: Yes, it's a great equalizer, music. And I know that it's also a great jump off point in order to have and start conversations, which is why I asked. But you also have some collaborations alongside the speakers set up with Revive Britain. You've got London Mission Collective and Evangelical Alliance are standing alongside you as well. So if people want to find out more and check out what is Revive Britain really about, it's a new conference to us. We're not really aware aware of it. You can jump onto the website revivebritain.com. Now, you want people to definitely book in, and it's quite easy to do that, Sarah, right?
2: Yes, I'm sure people, perhaps I shouldn't say this, I'm sure people may just turn up. I mean, there'll be space there for them. But it helps us if we know who's coming and they can register. The tickets are free, so there's no cost. And we certainly sort of want people to say, you know, bring your friends, bring your family, bring people that can come and just experience something that maybe is a little bit different, especially if they've never walked in church before. And just come and check it out. Come and listen and hear and be part of what God is doing in this space, and maybe experience something that they're not expecting, because we believe God is on the move. And we know there's a lot of rustlings happening. And like you said, London Mission Collective, and we've got various other partners there as well that people recognise, and the EA Evangelist. And now I can't even say
0: Evangelical Alliance.
2: Yeah. There we go.
0: They're joining you.
2: I'm wanting to say the word evangelist, but it is. It's really just communication, isn't it? People connecting with people.
0: In Central Hall, Westminster in London on Friday the 7th and Saturday the 8th of August. Sarah Holloway will be taking part alongside, as she mentioned, David Hathaway, Dr. Hugh Osgood, Philippa Hanna and Noel Robinson too. Sarah, have a wonderful time at the conference, and we do hope that as we see more and more people gathering together, that it does start conversations and help us to stand alongside many, many people across the church who are from so many different backgrounds, and we can continue to have peaceful, encouraging and sometimes thought-provoking conversations. Thank you for being my guest on Talking Point.
2: Thank you so much, Ashley. Could I just add very quickly, or if you could let people know, it starts at 1 p.m. So between 1 p.m. and 4:30 is the afternoon, and then evening from 6:30.
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Kate Stanford. All along on UCB One, we tend to overcomplicate prayer, don't we? But right at the start of the hour, we heard the verse in Psalm 27. Well, if you go further into that psalm, it helps us to get our priorities in check. It says this: here's one thing I crave from God, one thing I seek above all else. I want the privilege of living with him every moment in his house, finding the sweet loveliness of his face. Shall we take a moment in the next hour? In fact, take more than just one. Take the whole hour and spend some time in prayer, pondering over the things that God brings to our attention.

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1: UCB News at 12 o'clock. I'm Lucy Baxter. Fire clouds are spreading over Bordeaux as a wildfire rages towards the French city. President Emmanuel Macron is holding crisis talks as more than 360,000 people have been forced to evacuate their homes across France and Spain. The French Fire Service says the biggest blaze could last for several months. This official, who's been translated into English, says they're doing all they can to manage the flames.
2: It has reduced in intensity given the current meteorological conditions and the significant deployment on the ground and in the skies. It is an opportunity for us to be able to control this.
1: It says back in the UK, emergency services are preparing for further wildfires as the UK's fourth heatwave of the summer kicks in, mainly in southern England. Elsewhere, Andy Burnham's warned the NHS will collapse if social care is not reformed. The new Prime Minister says he plans to bring substantial change to the system and will lay out plans this week. Yesterday, former Health Secretary Wes Streeting admitted it wasn't enough of a priority under Sir Keir Starmer.
3: My frustration was I couldn't get social care high up enough on the government's overall agenda. That's a problem because there are two big fundamental questions we need to address. One is, what is it we think social care should do? And secondly, how should it be funded?
1: Conservative leader Kemi Badenoch has written to Andy Burnham calling on him not to raise taxes or borrow more money to pay for social care reforms. The US and Iran have halted a streak of 13 nights of bombs. Donald Trump said to be focusing on diplomacy and giving peace talks some space. The US ambassador to the UN, Mike Waltz, believes the president's keeping all options on the table. And wildlife presenter and comedian Bill Oddie has died at the age of 85. The TV star found fame in the 1970s as a member of comic trio The Goodies. His agent says he passed away on Saturday. That's the latest UCB News.
4: Thank you, Lucy. And taking a look at the weather for Monday afternoon, dry and sunny spells in the south. Northern areas seeing a few showers initially, then rain spreads east later, this heavy at times on western hills. Near normal temperatures, warmest in the south, of top temperatures reaching up to 28 degrees in East Anglia and the southeast. Further north, temperatures between 16 and 20 degrees.
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0: Josiah Queen, Demons.
1: Talking Point with Ashley Andrew.
0: Charles H. Jewell said, "Everything that has been invented has been invented." He said it in 1899, and I think there's a few things that we've invented since then, Charles. Have you ever said, "Everything that needs to be prayed has been prayed"? No, I don't think I'll be saying that either. Not today, since it's the start of a brand new week and since there's still things that we see in our world that make us go, "God, you must surely have something to say about that. Give us your heavenly perspective." So let's explore some of that in this hour. And since it is the start of a new week, it is the first day, once again, for us to have some time for prayer. God is waiting to hear from you today. But let's have a thought to start this hour.
2: I'm Nigel Fawcett-Jones. I'm the Chaplain Manager for the Billy Graham Evangelistic Association Rapid Response Team. Billy Graham observed, "Prayer is for every moment of our lives, not just for times of suffering or joy. Prayer is really a place where you meet God in genuine conversation." That phrase, genuine conversation, is powerful. In our earthly relationships, we only have genuine and meaningful conversation with those that we have built relationship with, those that we take time to listen to, and those that we trust and love. Our prayer life is just the same. It takes time to develop and grow, it takes practice, and it takes commitment. If you're anything like me, in our busy lives, it's easy to just launch into the day without pausing to have a conversation with Father God. Likewise, we can be so tired at the end of the day that the discipline of prayer slips. Before too long, we've formed a habit of not praying. We are blessed children, though, and our Heavenly Father longs to hear our prayers, regardless of the last time we came before Him. Just like the parable of the prodigal son, our Heavenly Father yearns for us to return and welcomes us when He hears our voice. Why not give it a go today?
0: Thanks, Nigel. And if you heard him mention a particular phrase, he said prayer is a place where you meet God in genuine conversation. Genuine conversation. And that means that even though you've opened your mouth and you've started to pray, actually you're thinking about something else, there's something else going on in your heart. God, Creator God, the one who formed you in your mother's womb, knows the inner feelings, concerns, the tug, and the secret desires of your heart. So let's come to God today, trying not to multitask as we pray, but actually having focused time where God is the priority and hearing from Him, receiving His guidance, is first and foremost in our hearts. God, help us to reset the rhythm of the day, to reset our hearts, recalibrate our hearts to focus on you. We want to hear from you today. Amen.

Now, I can't look at the title of that song, Colder the Fire, from Jonah Burkitt, and not think about the wildfires taking place, not just here in the UK, but actually we're seeing significant damage. We're seeing significant threat across France and Spain. President Emmanuel Macron, he's having conversations right now about what to do in this situation as wildfires in France are ever encroaching upon Bordeaux. And fire services are still tackling these blazes. Perhaps you want to lift up the fire service in France, in Spain, here in the UK. You want to lift up leaders to take significant steps to help do the right thing, to prevent. There maybe even could be further support. Whatever your mind thinks about specifically, maybe you're thinking about the thousands of people who have been evacuated. Whatever tugs at your heart specifically to pray about right now, can you take time and give this to God? And ask him as well to help us have wisdom. When we see things in the news, when we see that the effects of climate, it's happening more and more. What other conversations need to be had? What other prayers need to be prayed today?

0: Your nature, Eli Gabel. And it's funny how human nature can often default to the negative. If there's a little tiny black dot on a white piece of paper, your eye naturally gravitates towards it. There have been many things over the years that scientists, leaders, inventors have said about society. And yet, a few years later, those statements have been proven to be not true. Let's take a look at what the Bible says about what humans can do.
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2: Be an I can person.
3: Consider these examples of resistance to inventions that we now consider commonplace and enjoy every day. In Germany, experts said that if trains went as fast as 15 to 20 miles an hour, considered a frightful speed, blood would spurt from the travellers' noses and passengers would suffocate when going through tunnels. In America, experts said that the introduction of the railway would require the building of many asylums, since people would be driven mad with terror at the sight of the locomotives. When the idea of iron ships was first proposed, experts insisted that they would not float. It would be difficult to preserve the iron bottom from rust, and the iron would play havoc with compass readings. In 1797, when the first cast iron plough was invented, farmers in New Jersey rejected it, saying that the cast iron would poison the ground and stimulate the growth of weeds. When the YMCA in New York welcomed the invention of the typewriter and announced typing lessons for women, protests erupted on the grounds that the female constitution would break down under the strain. Now consider these statements, each of which is a product of a negative mindset. 1. Heavier than air flying machines are impossible. That was said by Lord Kelvin, president of the Royal Society in 1895. 2. Man will never tap into the power of the atom. That was Robert Millikan, Nobel Prize winner in physics, in 1923. 3. Everything that can be invented has been invented. That was Charles H. Jewell, the US Patent Office director, in 1899. If you want to accomplish great things and be used by God, become an I can person.
0: Isn't it God's sense of humour to take the things that we call impossible and make them possible? Whatever you're believing for today, take hold of God's word and pray it back to Him. Recognise that He has made you an overcomer and a can-do person, as it says in Philippians. Now, I was delighted this past week because my brand new booklet of the Word for Today for August arrived through the post. And if you would like your own hard copy of the Word for Today, just go to ucb.co.uk/wordfortoday to order yours.

0: Enough for me, Drakeford on UCB One. Well, the Commonwealth Games have kicked off and Kick are joining us all this week to talk about sport. Kick are an organisation transforming young lives. And you can find out more by going to their website, kick.org.uk. Today, Joe brings a reflection about running the race with perseverance.
1: Hello, this is Joe Lowther from Kick. Our mission is to transform young people's lives with God's love through sport and support. And I'm really excited to talk to you about these Commonwealth Games. As athletes across the Commonwealth chase gold, every race reminds us of something deeper. The Bible says in Hebrews 12, verse 1, "Let us run with perseverance the race marked out for us." Life is a lot like that race. It's not always about being the fastest, but about staying the course. There are hurdles, distractions, and moments when we feel like giving up. But perseverance is what defines the finish. So today, whatever race you're running, keep going, stay focused, and remember, run your race and finish strong.
0: I love that, Joe. And he's back once again tomorrow bringing a reflection about swimming. Swimming in the Commonwealth Games has taken place this week. So if you're watching the games, if you're cheering maybe some friends or relatives on, maybe you also want to check out the website kick.org.uk. What if your life is a musical?

0: Field Lily Shelter on UCB One. The loneliness statistics are quite alarming. They can do more damage to our health than heart attacks and various other conditions. So perhaps we should address this in our Blessings series.
1: May you learn the difference between loneliness and the gift of solitude. If you are overcome with a sense of isolation, may you sense that God sits with you at every table.

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Thank you, God, that you are the God who does see. Would you help us to open our eyes to see the reality of our situation? Perhaps we are feeling lonely, but let us see your presence in our lives. Whether it's a blessing that we receive today, or maybe an opportunity. God, open our eyes to see and ears to hear where you are in our lives. And that little blessing series is brought to us by Malcolm Duncan and his team, and you can find out more by going to malcolmduncan.co.uk.

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Evergreen Love, Strings and Heart on your UCB One. Thank you for joining me this Monday on Talking Point, and thanks to all my guests. Amelia Canning, Policy Public Affairs Advisor from sense.org.uk, and thanks to Sarah Holloway from Revive Britain, and great to catch up with Adarla Leeson, Head of Research from Historic England. If you missed any of the conversations that we've had on the programme today, you can download our free UCB Player app and go to our catch-up section. My thanks to my producers, Rebecca and Alex. I'll be with you tomorrow as we explore some of Britain's best love parks in Love Parks Week. Join the conversation, won't you, tomorrow? Have a great rest of your Monday afternoon. It's gonna be okay, just hold on. It's gonna be okay, just hold on. Made my way out through the dark, it was tough at times. All the hurt from the past kept me up at night. Habits that I couldn't break, like nothing's right. A couple lies that I made to a double life. I've been looking for the balm to heal the pain. Digging deep through the Psalms and I read away. I feel so calm and you keep me safe. With outstretched arms, you lead the way. I feel you say.

It's gonna be okay. 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
2: UCB News at 1 o'clock. I'm Lucy Baxter. A funeral director from Hull has apologised to his victims as he arrived for his sentencing hearing in court.
3: I'm sorry, yes.
4: What did you say, sorry?
3: I'm sorry, yes.
2: 48-year-old Robert Bush has admitted 67 charges, including giving bereaved families the wrong ashes. Elsewhere, there's a warning wildfires in the southwest of France could take months to extinguish. Officials are in what they're calling a race against time to stop the flames from reaching Bordeaux. There's been an unexpected pause in fighting between the US and Iran over the weekend, giving hope to negotiations on a ceasefire. Mike Waltz is the US ambassador to the UN and told Fox News that President Trump has a plan.
5: He's giving talk some space. He's giving it a little bit of room. We've had both Iman and Iran and a number of our other negotiators engaged at every level, from the most senior levels all the way down to the technical level over the past few weeks and particularly in the past few days.
2: Andy Burnham will host Ukrainian leader Volodymyr Zelensky later as his first international visitor since becoming prime minister. He's expected to say he'll keep up Sir Keir Starmer's unwavering support for Ukraine and its war with Russia. But some Christians in Russian-occupied parts of Ukraine are facing particular pressures, according to Forum 18's editor, Felix Corley. He says one Baptist pastor who's facing deportation for leading an unregistered congregation is appealing the decision.
6: Vladimir Rytikov, who was born in Krasnodon in Luhansk region 66 3/4 years ago, they've stripped him of his residence permit, and he and his wife haven't had pensions for a year and a half, and he's desperately asking everyone to pray for him.
2: And a letter written by a second class passenger on the Titanic has sold for £60,000 at auction. Henry Price Hodges, who boarded at Southampton, describes to a friend the fine weather and the good atmosphere on board. It was dated the 10th of April, 5 days before the passenger liner sank after hitting an iceberg on her maiden voyage. That's the latest UCB News.
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8: But God demonstrates his own love for us in this. While we were still sinners, Christ died for us. Romans 5:8.

God did it. It is Micah Tyler. Good afternoon. Welcome to Steve Best in the Afternoon. Thank you to Ashley for bringing us Talking Point for the last few hours. We are here with some fantastic music, some awesome teaching, and all kinds of other stuff to get your Monday afternoon going along well. We're continuing in Joshua in 10-minute Bible talks, and also coming up, your chance to win a standing ovation after 2 o'clock in our movie-based quiz, Flick or Trick. Sad news to start with, though. You've probably heard of the sad passing of TV presenter and comedian Bill Oddie, who's passed away at the age of 85. Now, he became a household name back in the 1970s, maybe you'll remember, as part of the TV comedy trio The Goodies, along with Tim Brooke Taylor and Graham Garden. But he's probably best known in latter years for his love of wildlife. He was one of the original hosts of Springwatch on the BBC and all sorts of other shows about birdwatching. He was a very keen tweeter. So really, he was multi-talented. He wasn't just good at making people laugh, a really good communicator in that, but he was also a very knowledgeable and passionate wildlife presenter. And he taught us the wonder of the environment in many ways, and a lot of his former colleagues have been paying tribute to him. But I have to be honest, much though I loved him in Springwatch, for me, he'll always be one of the goodies, and Funky Gibbon and all that kind of stuff, which were just great moments in TV history. So a sad day as we say goodbye to Bill Oddie. Some great music, as I said, coming up today. This is Oli, the band from Olympia, Washington, which gives the place their name. This is Thunder.

0: The band that gets its name from the city from which they originate, they're called Oly, and they're from Olympia, Washington. Oly is what people who live there call the city. Simple as that. And a lot been going on in the world of Oly the band. I think this long-awaited album they've been promising us for 2 years now, which has been held up for entirely understandable reasons. If you have a look at their Instagram, they're now, there's some things are stirring in Oly land. I have a feeling it won't be too long before we get to see that record as well. That one was called Thunder, just a beautiful song. Talking of thunder, it's time to talk about the weather again. We've got more amber heat health alerts again, I'm afraid, for much of eastern England for later this week. Temperatures on the rise yet again, just when you thought it was cooling down. Oh no. So the East Midlands, east of England, London and the South East are all under the amber alerts. This is from 9 a.m. Wednesday until 9 a.m. Thursday, mercifully only 24 hours. It's thought temperatures could peak in the mid-30s Celsius on Wednesday. Now, Yorkshire and the Humber, the West Midlands and South West are all under less severe yellow alerts for that same period. This, of course, coming after some of the driest regions of the UK missed their chance of rain over the weekend. I woke up on, was it Sunday, yesterday morning? Woke up yesterday morning to see it had rained overnight here at UCB Towers. It is thought that once we get to next weekend, things could start to be cooling again and some more rain on the way. But I'm afraid it's another hot week. I don't know about you, but I find that where I live, the walls hold on to the heat and it hasn't dissipated yet. So it's still, it might be 20 degrees outside, but it's still 25 or 26 inside my abode. So I'm looking forward to it cooling down very much as well. Still to come, we're going to be talking about why scientists have been watching grass grow. A very rare and unusual butterfly trail to tell you about. One of those stories about never give up type stories. We always love those. And we'll be talking about bumblebees as well. All of that's coming up.
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2: Every Friday night at 10, join me, Joel Brown, for the sound of fusion. Fusion. Come and celebrate the hope we have in Jesus with an energizing and uplifting hour of the very best Christian Afro beats and Afro gospel.

0: The brilliant Damaris Gomez, that is When I'm With You. It's Monday, Steve Best in the afternoon. I am he. And it's great to have you along here. So much good stuff to bring you. But right now, we want to give you something that you can bring to the old water cooler when things get a little bit quiet, because those moments do come. So it's time now for this.
1: Steve's Fact of the Day.
0: Come with me, if you will, to Norway. It's one of the wealthiest countries in the world, and it has a pension fund worth over $2 trillion for its 5.6 million citizens, which works out at, get this, roughly $385,000 for each person. Yeah, I know. I'm moving there now.
1: Steve's Fact of the Day.
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Here's a question for you. Have you found the best place where you can bloom in your giftings and all those kind of things? It's Ryan Stevenson here on Steve Best in the afternoon. Coming up in about 20 minutes' time, just under, in fact, it's 10-minute Bible talks, continuing our journey through the early books, or chapters rather, of Joshua. We're going to continue in chapter 5. We looked at the first 10 chapters, or the first 9 chapters on Friday. We're going to take a look at chapters 10 to 15 of Joshua today. And going to be asking a few questions today. Firstly, are you growing in your faith? Secondly, are you growing up in your faith? Slightly different. Then what happens after those spiritual highs? Are you able to trust God for the times when it isn't entirely a spiritual high? You've had the mountaintop experience. Every mountain has a descent. And how are you when you have

climb down that mountain. Well, Patrick's going to be with us today as we take a look at chapters 10 to 15 of Joshua and find out just how we continue to grow in our faith. That's all on the way in just a few minutes. Before that, we have our record of the week. We've got a look at the weather and we've got Wordscapes.

0: Nice little guitar solo there. There's Jet Trouble on UCB1. That's called Way Out. Lots to come before 2 o'clock. How are we going to squeeze it all in? Well, we'll do our best. Coming up right now, it's time for a brand new record of the week. And this is an artist who you'll hear quite a bit of on Origins with Bex. You also hear a little bit of her on my Saturday Night with Steve show. Her name is Madeline Ray. She hails from Scranton, Pennsylvania. Can't be too many Christian artists from there. But anyway, she is one of them. And the song we're going to be featuring this week in every show is all about the notion of arguing with God, because sometimes we think we can, don't we? We really think we're going to tell God how our life is going to go. And it normally doesn't end well. Let's see what Madeline's got to say about it. Here's our record of the week called Beat Around the Bush.
1: UCB1's record of the week.

Do love that song. Wonderful stuff from Madeline Ray. That is Beat Around the Bush. If you'd like to hear more of her music, have a listen to Origins on the Wednesday night with Bex, and also check out Saturday Night with Steve at the weekends, 8 p.m. We play quite a bit of her stuff as well. Time now to take a look at the weather. It's warm and mostly dry this afternoon with sunny spells in the south, while northern areas will see a few showers before rain spreads eastwards later on. Warmest conditions today in southern England, highs of around 25 to 26 degrees Celsius, highs in the north of 20. And your pollen forecast today: high levels for London and Kent, Sussex, medium to low levels of pollen everywhere else.

0: two very, very talented bands, when they get together, it's like gold dust. Citizens and King's Kaleidoscope. That is I Think You Always Will. Still to come, 10-minute Bible talks. We've told you what to expect in that. We're taking a look at the second few chapters of Joshua chapter 5. Before that, though, let's inject a little bit of much-needed culture.
1: Wordscapes with Steve Best.
0: Right then, so what we're doing in this is etymology. That's basically what it is. I could just say Etymology Corner, but that would be far less interesting than Wordscapes. Keeps your interest levels up to the last minute, doesn't it? And then you get let down with a huge crash. No, actually not, because we learn something. And today, we're going to learn the etymology or the origins of the word flashy. Now, no one could describe this program as flashy, at least I hope not. But you might think it's a fairly recent word, bearing in mind flashbulbs and that kind of stuff, but actually you'd be wrong. Basically, the word flashy means a quick burst of light, a flash does anyway, and it actually indicates a characteristic or a tendency. Now, this term became more popular in the 19th century, so we're talking about the 1800s, to describe things that were showy or ostentatious. They were often used in fashion and entertainment contexts, but actually the earliest date of the word flashy dates back to the late 1500s, believe it or not. And the meaning has evolved over the last 400 years to signify something superficially very, very good or a desire for attention. But it does go back a long way. And what's particularly interesting is that the original meaning of flashy or flash was splashing, funnily enough. That's a sort of original word in the 16th century. Splashing was then it evolved into sparkling or giving off flashes over the next 20 years. But of course, you very, very rarely, if at all, hear flashy being used in the context of splashing around. But that's where it originally came from. So now you know. If there's anything you'd like me to look at the origins of, maybe it's a word, maybe it's a phrase, maybe it's an idiom, maybe it's a name for a person or a place, any of those, all you got to do is drop me a line, steve@ucb.co.uk. Emails only, please. steve@ucb.co.uk. And as they say, I'll do the rest and we'll bring you another one same time tomorrow.

0: New July music from Megan Tibbetts. It's called Bigger Than Me. It is Monday afternoon, Steve Best in the afternoon, and it's time now for 10-Minute Bible Talks. Patrick Miller is going to guide us through more from Joshua chapter 5. Today, looking at going from milk to solid foods.
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3: I'm Patrick Miller. For whatever reason, we always found transitioning our kids to solid food a bit challenging, especially our first. Calling my daughter a picky eater is honestly a bit generous. For a while, her diet consisted almost entirely of yogurt and peanut butter sandwiches because that's all she would eat. So going from a liquid diet to solid food, well, that took us some time because she didn't like much of anything. It turns out getting off of milk and getting on to solid food is a pretty hard challenge for a little kid, especially a picky one. And all this makes me think of one of the most bizarre trends I've ever heard of. Apparently, there's a black market on Craigslist or websites like that of women who are selling their milk to bodybuilders. Apparently, there's a lot of bodybuilders that believe that the proteins and nutrition found in breast milk improves their performance. Now, when I heard that this was happening, I had two reactions. First, I was honestly kind of grossed out. But second, because I'm weird, I thought about Hebrews 5:12, and then I laughed. This is Hebrews 5:12, written to early Christians in the early church. By this time, you ought to be teachers, but you need someone to teach you the elementary truths of God's word all over again. You need milk, not solid food. Anyone who lives on milk, being still an infant, is not acquainted with the teaching about righteousness. As it turns out, we all develop spiritually through stages of maturity, just like normal babies becoming adults. And as the author of Hebrews points out, we're all a little bit like my daughter. We find the transition to solid food kind of hard. We're kind of like those bodybuilders. We're grown adults sipping on spiritual milk. What about you? Are you still stuck on the elementary truths of the faith? Is God's word as unknown to you today as it was a year ago? The truth is that as I look over the last 5 years, especially the years spent during COVID, I know a lot of Christians are struggling. And when I say a lot, I really mean myself. The changes that the pandemic brought in our lives, changes in childcare and lifestyle, work and everything else, well, it broke a lot of our best habits and a lot of people haven't recovered from that. For myself, I found Bible reading and prayer harder to do than they were before the pandemic. And so all of a sudden, I find myself asking, am I going back to a liquid diet? I don't want to. You don't want to. But have we continued to develop our taste? Not just move forward through the middle school truths of God, but get to the high school truths of God, to the college truths and beyond. How do we go even from eating solid food like a kindergartner, you know, chicken nuggets and mac and cheese, to eating like an adult who considers nutrition, fat, and all those things and can appreciate a fine Chianti? Rabbi Jonathan Sacks, who before his death was the chief rabbi of the United Kingdom, he described Israel's journey through the wilderness as a period of spiritual infancy. This is most symbolized by their miraculous diet. Instead of having to be responsible for finding, killing, or growing their own food, for 40 years, they simply walked outside and collected the manna that God left them every morning. We aren't sure what manna was, but it seemed to have been some sort of seed-like or grainy substance that the Israelites ate. Most importantly, though, it was a daily gift of God, like a mother feeding her baby on demand. And this began right after the first Passover when the Israelites escaped from Egypt. But in Joshua 5, there is a new generation of Israelites and they're entering into the promised land. And in this chapter, they celebrate their first Passover. And we read that is the point when the manna stopped, when Israel grew up. Let's read. On the evening of the 14th day of the month, while camped in Gilgal on the plains of Jericho, the Israelites celebrated the Passover. The day after the Passover, that very day, they ate some of the produce of the land, unleavened bread and roasted grain. The manna stopped the day after they ate this food from the land. There was no longer any manna for the Israelites, but that year they ate the produce of Canaan. The point was not that Israel no longer needed God, or that God now had nothing to do with their food. He still controls the ecosystem, after all. But it does seem apparent that God wants his people not to rely merely on his miracles, but on the ordinary mechanisms of creation. It makes me think of cheat codes on video games. You know, when I was a kid, I had this thing called a Game Shark that let me cheat on video games, and it would give you things like unlimited life, unlimited money, whatever you wanted. But I always knew that as long as I was cheating, I wasn't really playing the game. In the same way, God made this world the right way. He wants us to play within the bounds of the world that he's given us. And while he's willing to help us through in a special way for a time, give us the cheat codes, if you will, well, that time doesn't last forever. I think about the spiritual high that new followers of Jesus experience. It might last 6 months or maybe even a year, but then life goes back to normal. And they realize they were kind of living on cheat codes during that time. They begin to ask questions like, where's the mountaintop experience? Why don't I feel the same euphoria? And when I'm talking to people in this situation, I always say to them, that was God's way of helping you as an infant. But he wants you to live an ordinary life with ordinary highs and ordinary lows, learning to trust him, not just on the mountaintops, but also in the valleys. The way God did this with Israel was by taking them through literal mountains and valleys while feeding them on manna. They turned to idols and they rebelled against God. They even asked Moses to take them back to Egypt because they didn't want to go to the promised land. You see, as spiritual infants, it was ugly. They were like a baby screaming for no apparent reason, or a toddler hitting a sibling because they just like seeing the hurt reaction of the person that they hit. God disciplined them. God fed them. God carried them. Like a good parent, he trained his child for solid food, for real life. And finally, the day for real life came. That's my prayer for you today, that this podcast wouldn't be your only avenue for growth, that you'd eventually, as a result of listening to this or being in church, that you'd start spending more time in God's word on your own, that you'd read good books that challenge you to think deeply, that you'd allow Jesus to deconstruct every identity you cling to, except for your identity in him. That we'd all say, Jesus, take me off the liquid diet. I want to go beyond the elementary truths of God. And as it turns out, life's a lot better when you learn to enjoy a good steak and a nice glass of wine, not just milk. Walking with Jesus in the ordinary really is the most extraordinary way to live.
0: Thank you, Patrick. Tomorrow, Jeff Parrott is going to be here. We'll take a look at Joshua chapter 6, and we'll be asking, are you aware of what you spend most of your time thinking about? What actually does consume your thoughts and indeed your time? Time is what we're looking at in Joshua chapter 6. You can first hear it at the following time. See what I did there? 20 past 1 tomorrow morning. Then it's on at 5:30 in Breakfast with Bex, and then here on Steve Best in the afternoon.

Well, we're just approaching 2 o'clock here on UCB One, where it is going to be very soon time to get the latest news with James. After that, we are going to give you a chance for the first time this week to win yourself a standing ovation on the show in our movie-based quiz, Flick or Trick. Also coming up, we'll have our daily devotional word for today.

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2: UCB News at 2 o'clock. I'm Lucy Baxter. Funeral director Robert Bush has apologised to families of his victims as he arrived at court for his sentencing hearing. The 48-year-old's admitted 67 offences, including withholding burials following a police raid at his premises in Hull. A dangerous fire cloud hovering over Bordeaux is said to be further fueling wildfires. Officials say they won't order a full evacuation of the city yet, even though crews battling flames in southwest France and Spain have 2 days until a heatwave kicks in. Dr. Theodore Keeping is a wildfire scientist at Imperial College London and explains why we're seeing more of them these days.
3: The rapid onset of drought means that we're in these really dry conditions now. We've got this extremely flammable landscape across Western Europe, and these fires are spreading much, much faster, where the updraft kind of forms its own weather and that wind propels the fire onwards.
2: Here in the UK, a charity is urging the government to take action to ensure clean air policies are high up on the agenda. It's after a new report found that climate change, increasing temperatures and air pollution can worsen the health of those living with lung problems. Cystic Fibrosis Trust are calling for the government to prioritise the health of those living with long-term conditions. Kieran Earlham from the charity says more needs to be done to protect the most vulnerable.
4: But it's really important to remember that people with CF and everyone can't just stop living their lives, and the responsibility lies at the feet of the government and public authorities to improve air quality and provide timely public health advice and reduce and stop wildfires where they can.
2: It comes as heat health alerts for much of England have been upgraded to amber as the fourth heat wave of the year approaches. The alerts will be in place from tomorrow morning until Thursday. And Tesla has won a Supreme Court bid to revive a UK lawsuit over technology licences. It's challenging patent fees ahead of launching 5G vehicles in Britain. The case will now return to the High Court. That's the latest UCB News. Your next update in an hour.
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6: Follow God's example, therefore, as dearly loved children, and walk in the way of love, just as Christ loved us and gave himself up for us as a fragrant offering and sacrifice to God. Ephesians 5, verses 1-2.

One of those songs that makes total sense in midsummer. It's absolutely perfect, isn't it? Limo Blaze and Sam Rivera. And that is Happy. And I hope you're happy too. We all do here at UCB1. We hope you're having a happy afternoon. Sarah's going to keep the happiness going after four. She's back with Drive. Then it's the evening mix, keeping you happy tonight. And then Sarah's back again. Yes, she's back with The Vibe at 10 o'clock. Some great rap and hip-hop music. Some new stuff, some old stuff, some classics. Shall we have a quick sneak peek and see what she's got? No one will know. It's just between you and me. Well, I think she's going to have some Anika. I think I can see some Trip Lee there, a bit of Geo and Del Mac. We've got some... there's a really good song featuring Abel and Rashid St. Fleur, who's a new artist. You'll enjoy that one. Lots of good stuff coming up at 10 o'clock tonight with Sarah. But right now, it is time for you to win yourself a standing ovation. Yes, we do this every weekday afternoon after 2 o'clock. It is time for our movie-based quiz, Flick or Trick. All you've got to do is spot the genuine movie plot from the two I'm about to give you. So as we always say, cue the music.

So here's what we do. We give you two movie plots. All you have to do is figure out which is the genuine movie plot. One of them is completely made up. Utter bobbins, in fact. So all you've got to do is take a listen to the two I'm about to bring you. You've got three songs to figure out. I mean, how generous is that? So here is your first movie plot then. Don't forget, we want to know which of these two is the genuine article, using your skill and judgment, as they say on the side of cereal packets. So which of these two is genuine? Is it plot number one, a comic caper movie about a plan to steal a gold shipment from the streets of Turin by creating a traffic jam? Or is it plot number two, when a colossal traffic jam traps thousands on Italy's Autostrada del Sole, a washed-up opera singer discovers that gridlock may be the country's last chance at reconciliation? One of those, incredibly, is not genuine. One of them is genuine. Which is the real movie plot out of those two? If you think you know, you've got three songs to get in touch. You can email steve@ucb.co.uk, or else you can message in on WhatsApp from wherever you are in the world on +44 1782 911 111. That is +44 1782 911 111. Three songs to figure it out. Here's song number one.

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1: Pardon the interruption. OM53, that's 20-something here on UCB1. We'll get back to a flick or trick in just a moment. Quick mention, though, of what's coming up in around half an hour's time. It's our daily devotional word for today. And today we're going to be talking about inventions. We're going to be hearing about the invention of iron ships. We'll hear about the invention of typewriters and all sorts of other things. But why might we be doing that? What possible reason will we be doing that? Well, that's to encourage us to be the kind of person that says, I can. I'm not going to tell you any more than that because you'll just have to listen to it in half an hour. But we'll be taking a look at Philippians chapter 4 and verse 13 in a bit more detail. Right now, back to Flick or Trick. We have two movie plots here. One of them is genuine. And one of them is not. I'm just looking. We've had two correct answers already. Fantastic. You've got two more songs, though, after this to tell me which of these two is a genuine movie plot. Is it plot number one, a comic caper movie about a plan to steal a gold shipment from the streets of Turin by creating a traffic jam? Or is it plot number two, when a colossal traffic jam traps thousands on Italy's Autostrada del Sole, a washed-up opera singer discovers that the gridlock may be the country's last chance at reconciliation? Whatever that means. That is plot number two. Which of those two plots, though, is the real, genuine article? One of them is real, the other one's made up. Which is the real movie plot? You can email steve@ucb.co.uk or message in through WhatsApp, and you have two songs left to do it.
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I do like that song. That's really good. Mackenzie Phillips, new one from her called Shed a Little Light here on UCB1, where we have now reached the end of today's Flick or Trick, and it's time to sift through those correct answers and find who is today's winner. Let me just tell you that plot number one was the one that was the real one. That's the plot from The Italian Job, as most people were able to tell us. And today's winner is Paul. Well done to you, Paul. I don't know where you're from, Paul, but you are on WhatsApp and you have just got it right, and you have been picked by the computer as our winner for today. So that means you won today's standing ovation. Well done, Paul, and well done you if you got it right. Excellent work. Sadly, there can only be one winner, but that could be you tomorrow. We'll have another one for you just after 2 o'clock. Make sure you're listening. Make sure you enter, and you could be winning, just like Paul, today's standing, tomorrow's standing ovation. I'm sorry.

And when they are seen and spotted and noted, they can actually be put on this map. And so any feline sightings will appear here. And then maybe if you've lost one, you'll be able to go and perhaps if that's the one, if the description matches your one, then you can actually go and check it out. And what's really interesting is that this actual website is starting to have a real impact on the lives of what are so-called community cats, stray cats, but familiar ones, who tend to sort of move from house to house in the neighbourhood, and they rely on multiple regular feeders without having a single owner. It means that those who really love to go and feed cats and help them out can do that. So it's a great way of finding out exactly where the stray cats are. And it relies mainly on reports. It's a brainchild of a 25-year-old lad from just east of Mumbai called Sudarshan. He'd been living in the city for around a year when he was inspired to build the map by his frequent encounters with many lovable stray cats. He says he loves cats and he loves documenting things, and now he's got Meowmbai going. If only it were easy to say. I wonder how easy the Indians find it to say Meowmbai. It's hard enough for us to say it in English. Anyway, we wish them well, and hopefully it'll mean that they'll be able to look after those stray cats a lot better. I very hope so, because I'm very much a cat person myself.

Steve Best in the afternoon. It is Monday. It's the 27th of July, and that is V Rose, beautiful song called A Little Love. Time now for another check on the latest weather situation. It's a warm and mostly dry afternoon, particularly in the south. Sunny spells here. Northern areas, a few showers and then rain spreading eastwards later on. Warmest conditions today in southern England, 26, 27 degrees Celsius here, 20 degrees your high in the north. And the pollen forecast, it's high for London along with Kent and Sussex, medium to low levels everywhere else in the UK. I know that

Hyper Fenton. By the way, have you thought that the standing ovation in Flick or Trick isn't really appreciated? Just wait till you read this from Paul, that he's in North Devon, in Biddeford, in fact, and says, that small win has made my day. So there we go. That's how much it means to people. Our pleasure, Paul.

0: LJ The Messenger. That one features Mark and Sarah Tillman. That's called Shine On Me. Time now for a look in a bit more detail at one of the big news stories of the day. And a charity is urging the government to take action to ensure that clean air policies are high up on the agenda. This after a new report found that climate change, increasing temperatures and air pollution can all worsen the health of those living with lung problems. It comes as some parts of the UK are entering their fourth heatwave of the summer, with emergency services preparing for further wildfires. Cystic Fibrosis Trust are calling for the government to prioritise the health of those living with long-term conditions such as cystic fibrosis, and for more to be done to tackle air pollution in this country. UCB News reporter Lucy Baxter started by asking Kieran Earlham from Cystic Fibrosis Trust how poor air quality can impact those living with respiratory conditions.
1: Air quality is something that we all have to deal with on a day-to-day basis. But if you live with CF, your mucus in your lungs is thicker and stickier, and that makes it difficult to clear and easier for bacteria and infections to get lodged in. With worse air quality, people with CF can face more frequent lung exacerbations, they can be more prone to infection, and breathing that polluted air just adds another burden to day-to-day life, causing inflammation, worsening of symptoms, and just contributing to poorer long-term health. Cystic fibrosis is a genetic multi-organ condition that causes thick, sticky mucus to build up in the lungs and also other organs. It can make people more vulnerable to lung infection. There are lots of treatments that have developed over the years, but there is actually no cure, and protecting lung health remains an absolute priority for people with cystic fibrosis.
2: And this report that was commissioned had lots of things that it found. Has air quality, air pollution got worse in this country, in the UK, over the last, I don't know how many years, compared to decades and decades ago? And is that having a bit of an effect on people?
1: One of the things that everyone living in the UK will be aware of is we are experiencing hot weather and more frequent higher temperatures, and that can just increase the level of pollutants in the air we breathe every day. The report looked at specifically higher temperatures and the fact that that can lead to lower lung function and lower sodium levels, which can increase the risk of catching bugs in the lungs.
2: What can people do that makes it a little bit less likely for respiratory symptoms to worsen?
1: It's a really good question, but we're really clear. Cystic Fibrosis Trust is calling on governments across the UK to prioritise the health of people with long-term conditions such as cystic fibrosis, and ensure a commitment to clean air policies. Urgent action is obviously needed, and we need to ensure that clean air is at the top of the government's agenda, and immediate steps need to be taken to reduce pollution at the source. But if people are really worried, there are little things that they can do to protect themselves, including making sure they ventilate their home well, keeping the home warm to prevent mold, avoid using wood-burning stoves, which can create harmful PM2 particulates in your house, and try and just monitor air quality before you go out. And if you notice that it's a particularly poor day for air quality, potentially just adjust what you're doing to avoid those heavy car pollutants.
2: And of course, this is affecting people with cystic fibrosis, but people with asthma or the respiratory conditions that are affected by the quality of air. We're seeing an increasing number of wildfires in the UK at the moment due to the hot weather that we have had and the lack of rain. This will bring about challenges for people living with conditions in those particular areas. What interventions can people living with cystic fibrosis and other lung conditions, what can they do if they're in that area to make sure that they are not breathing in these really dangerous particles and things?
1: If there is significant wildfire smoke affecting your area, reducing exposure is obviously the first step and is very sensible. That could look like keeping your windows closed if smoke levels are high, avoiding strenuous outdoor activity like exercise, and just keeping an eye on the local air quality forecasts. But it's really important to remember that people with CF and everyone can't just stop living their lives, and the responsibility lies at the feet of the government and public authorities to improve air quality and provide timely public health advice and reduce and stop wildfires where they can.
0: And that is Kieran Earlham from Cystic Fibrosis Trust. You can hear the interview in full and plenty more stories of Hope Beyond the Headlines by heading to the UCB Player app and then tapping on the UCB News section.

0: can't wait to see how well Alison Ida is going to go down at Big Church Festival. She's going to be amazing. That one's called Real Life. This is Steve Best in the afternoon, and it's time now for our daily devotional.
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2: Be an I Can person. Consider these examples of resistance to inventions that we now consider commonplace and enjoy every day. In Germany, experts said that if trains went as fast as 15 to 20 miles an hour, considered a frightful speed, blood would spurt from the travellers' noses and passengers would suffocate when going through tunnels. In America, experts said that the introduction of the railway would require the building of many asylums, since people would be driven mad with terror at the sight of the locomotives. When the idea of iron ships was first proposed, experts insisted that they would not float. It would be difficult to preserve the iron bottom from rust, and the iron would play havoc with compass readings. In 1797, when the first cast iron plough was invented, farmers in New Jersey rejected it, saying that the cast iron would poison the ground and stimulate the growth of weeds. When the YMCA in New York welcomed the invention of the typewriter and announced typing lessons for women, protests erupted on the grounds that the female constitution would break down under the strain. Now consider these statements, each of which is a product of a negative mindset. 1. Heavier-than-air flying machines are impossible. That was said by Lord Kelvin, President of the Royal Society, in 1895. 2. Man will never tap into the power of the atom. That was Robert Millikan, Nobel Prize winner in physics, in 1923. 3. Everything that can be invented has been invented. That was Charles H. Jewell, the US Patent Office Director, in 1899. If you want to accomplish great things and be used by God, become an I Can person.

It's Jacob Stanifer on UCB1. It really is. You think that's good? We got Vic Lucas next. I know. What's going on? Barely control myself this Monday afternoon. However, some more sad news. We told you earlier on about the sad death of Bill Oddie. Now we've just heard that children's TV star Ronnie LaDrew has died at the age of 78. Who might he be, you're wondering? Well, he's a Canadian-British puppeteer, and he was actually known for operating Zippy on Rainbow. Whether he was the voice, I don't think so, but he was the operator of Zippy on Rainbow from the early 1970s. He did two decades of it. And the British Puppet Guild have said today that they are saddened to announce the death of their president. How about that? And friend, Ronnie LaDrew, after a short illness. He'd been president of the British Puppet Guild for 10 years and the operator of Zippy. So there we go. I hate to burst your bubble if you thought that Zippy was a real character, but sadly not. How can I make it up to you? I know. Can play this one from Vic Lucas. New for July. This is Joy Is Coming.

0: Well, if you like gazing into the night sky, some exciting news for you. The July full moon, also known as the Buck Moon, is due to light up the night sky this week. It's the second of three full moons this summer. The peak should be at 3:30 BST on the 29th. That's Wednesday. However, the exact moment of its maximum fullness will be missed across the UK, as it'll be just below the horizon. But never mind, it's still going to appear both tomorrow and Wednesday nights as almost full to the naked eye overnight, as I say, Tuesday and Wednesday. So that's very exciting. By the way, if you're wondering why it's called the Buck Moon, because it's the time of the year when male deer or bucks rapidly grow a new set of antlers. So that's what's going on. So look out tomorrow night and Wednesday night. You should see it in all its glory in the night sky.
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Just coming up on 3 o'clock here on Steve Best in the afternoon, James Morris is standing by at three with a look at the latest national and international news headlines. Coming up after that, we have the afternoon movement snack. In case you're feeling in the need of a little bit of exercise this afternoon, we have just what you need. A couple of great tunes coming up towards the end of the show. And we'll also see what Sarah's got in store in Drive.

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1: UCB News at 3 o'clock. I'm David Peake. Officials in France are describing a fire cloud hovering over the city of Bordeaux as wildfires rage before temperatures are forecast to climb. Almost 400,000 people have been evacuated from their homes there and in neighbouring Spain as flames torch land. Some locals describe scenes as apocalyptic. Speaking via a translator, French Interior Minister Laurent Nunez described the conditions.
2: We have a never-seen-before fire, which has its own life, completely erratic, independent. It goes off in all sorts of directions, and that makes it very difficult to control. This fire created its own pyro cloud.
1: Here, a court's heard how a former funeral director from Hull betrayed families on an almost industrial scale. 48-year-old Robert Bush is being sentenced after admitting 67 offences, including preventing 30 burials. Jasmine Beverly's baby was born prematurely in May 2022. 2 years after the funeral, the family found out they were given the wrong ashes and her son's body was still at the undertaker's.
3: I trusted him with the most important person in my life, one of my children, and he let me down. It's evil. That's all I could say. It's evil.
1: Residents of a Clackmannanshire village affected by ground movement will receive UK government backing. It's after the issue was linked to past mining activity in the area. The support for people living in the 96 homes in Colesnorton could include having them purchased at full market value. A one-year-old boy is in hospital with life-threatening injuries after reportedly falling from a window in Kent. It happened in Gillingham yesterday. The child's understood to have fallen from a flat above a shop. An investigation's underway. And England's Luke Whitehouse has claimed gymnastics gold in the floor event at the Commonwealth Games. He posted a huge score of 14.566 to take the title in Glasgow. Scottish all-around champion Reuben Ward finished in sixth after a costly slip in his last tumble. He'll have another chance in the Pommel Horse final, which is just getting underway. That's the UCB News.
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4: If my people, who are called by my name, will humble themselves and pray and seek my face and turn from their wicked ways, then I will hear from heaven and I will forgive their sin and will heal their land. 2 Chronicles 7:14.

Bobby Mack and Forrest Frank. Heaven on my mind. 3:05, and it is time to mention that thing, what is coming in about a month's time. In fact, hang on a minute, it's the 27th today, so it's a month, it is a month today, almost. 28th of August, it is Big Church Festival. It's a good one as well, the lineup's really stellar. Four King and Country, Jerob, Jake Isaac, Gable Price and Friends, Lecrae, Lauren Daigle. It's going to be a good one. Alison Ide's going to be, I mean, loads, just so many great artists. It's going to be epic. And if you haven't thought about getting your tickets yet, it is not too late, especially since we've joined with Big Church Festival to offer you, the UCB family, a very generous discount. All you got to do to take advantage of said discount is to head to ucb.co.uk/Big Church Festival. When you get there, have a look at the link, click on that, and you will find your discount there. And that will give you a chance to be able to, enjoy all the marvellous music and all the other things that go with it, all the food vans and all that kind of stuff. The UCB stage with interviews with all the top artists and all sorts of other malarkey as well. There'll be some live radio shows coming from the event as well, and we'll have a squad of people from both UCB 1 and UCB 2 in the midst of all the action as well. So that's coming up in just over a month's time. Find out more about the lineup, which is ever evolving, by going to bigchurchfestival.com. As far as I know, this chap isn't going to be there, but you never quite know, really. He's looking for venues, actually, to play for a European tour that's coming up quite soon. I think I read something like that on his social media. Josh Garrels, this is Watchmen.

There's Heights and Sajer Norio. Now, here is a question for you. How do you feel about when you're heading to an airport, instead of parking at a remote car park, leaving your car in the safe hands of robots to park your car for you? Yeah, because that's what's happening at Gatwick Airport right now. They've introduced a new robotic parking system. It gets better. Just one second. Needed a cough. It does get better. What happens? These state-of-the-art robots, they will lift your vehicle by the wheels and transport them to a secure parking space. Does that mean by all four wheels or just lift up the front wheels? Anyway, instead of searching for a parking bay, all you have to do is leave your vehicle inside a private drop-off garage before you head to the terminal, and then the robot will take over. Gently, it says here, lifting the car from underneath its wheels and moving it to an access-restricted parking area. Now, one of the big differences here, you don't have to leave your keys behind. You take them with you through your trip because the robot will just pick the car up, so it says. And then when you come back, your car's brought back ready for collection. The system is compatible, say Gatwick, with 95% of vehicle models. And the robotic parking area is located on site. It's got 24-hour security, automatic number plate recognition at the entrance and exit, perimeter fencing, floodlighting, no public access, and safe parking accreditation. But I'm sure you're not worried so much about that as what I said earlier about the robot lifting your car up by the wheels. That does worry me slightly. I'd like to see it demonstrated before I actually tried it. But I think what happens is that some sort of like a forklift thing comes out of the robot. And yeah, I don't even want to go there, frankly. I'm feeling nervous already just talking about it. What about you? Would you trust your car to a robot that did that?

Sam Henshaw with a very emotional song written about his late uncle. That one's called Jim OK. It's very nearly 3:20 here on UCB1. Here's Low and Can't Shake the Feeling.

0: There's 10 of them, actually, in the North Lane area of Brighton. And they've been installed to raise money for the Lily Foundation, which is a Surrey-based charity, which raises awareness of mitochondrial disease. And this is something which is pretty rare. But it's something which was set up back in 2007. Mitochondrial disease is a term used to describe conditions caused by faulty mitochondria, and they can affect different parts of the body, including the brain, the heart and the liver, and there's currently no cure. And the Lily Foundation is all about raising awareness and getting people to talk about it. And hopefully these butterflies will be a bit of a talking point. And like I say, there's 10 of them around the North Lane part of Brighton. And it'll be very interesting to see just how these go down. The Lily Foundation say that unless we start talking about mitochondrial disease and hearing about it, it's really our way forward to finding a cure once we talk. And it's a terrible diagnosis to get at the moment, and they say the disease is cruel. So actually getting it out in the open, talking about it, and then looking to find ways to maybe mitigate it is the only real way forward we've got. So keep an eye out for these butterflies if you happen to be in Brighton over the next few weeks.
1: Hi, I'm Catherine Hill, UK Director at Care for the Family. In a world of TikTok videos, Instagram reels and reality TV, where singing, baking and even falling in love have become a competition, it's easy to fall into the trap of believing that we need to be extraordinary. But this way of thinking can lead to striving and an endless desire to prove ourselves. The Bible is full of examples of people whose lives were marked by striving and effort. In the book of Exodus, we read that Moses sat as judge for the people from morning till night. He was exhausted. His father-in-law Jethro challenged him to take off his Superman cape, to lay down the striving and delegate some of his responsibility to others. Are there areas of our lives where we need to do the same? Today, let's remember, we have nothing to prove.

Steve Best in the afternoon on UCB One. It is Monday, the 27th of July. Every now and then, it's good to get a reminder, isn't it, to never give up. And today's reminder comes from Angela Callum from Edmonton in Enfield. And she's just collected her Bachelor of Science from London Metropolitan University at the age of 55. She's finally got her sports therapy degree, even though she left school without a single GCSE. She enrolled on a foundation course 4 years ago and says she is the first of her family's generation to go to university. So if you were thinking it's too late for you, just take Angela's example. It is never too late to get your degree.

Latest from Ellie Holcomb is called Wherever I Go. Monday afternoon on UCB1, time for another look at the weather now. Tonight, rain will spread across northern parts of the UK, becoming heavy at times. Southern areas dry with clear spells and a few fog patches. Lows of 13 to 20 degrees Celsius north to south. And then tomorrow, rain for northern parts, some heavy downpours for Scotland, actually, with a slight risk of thunder. The south, though, will stay dry and sunny, becoming warmer and more humid. 20 degrees your high in the north, 29 in the south.

have that joy unspeakable. Could you describe it? Then it wouldn't be unspeakable, I suppose, would it? Just thinking out loud, dangerous thing to do. Let me tell you about the world's oldest grass-based scientific experiment. I know it sounds very tedious, but actually this is rather interesting. Queen Victoria was on the throne when they started doing it. It started life as the Rothamsted Research Experiment, founded by Sir John Bennett Laws and Joseph Henry Gilbert. And they started in Harpenden. Is that Essex? Hertfordshire, I think it is, actually. Studying a field to find out how fertilisers and manure can affect the amount of hay that you can get. And that became what's now known as the Park Grass Experiment, and it's the oldest experiment on permanent grassland in the world. It covers around 3 hectares. And what they've done is they've got various plots treated in different ways so that scientists can compare the different ways that nutrients affect the growth and the soil and the grass diversity. And scientists are still doing it now, even though it was started in 1856. That is a long experiment. And literally, they've basically spent 170 years watching grass grow. Somewhere there must be somebody who's doing an experiment where they're watching paint dry. You'd think. It's Joseph O'Brien.

0: Now, one thing we may not have realised when it comes to the summers getting hotter and drier is it can have a negative impact on various different species of animals and insects, one of them being one of the rarest bumblebee species around. It's the moss carder bee. And these things like cooler, wetter climates. Traditionally, of course, Cornwall has been that. And that's why there's still a few of them there, but there's not as many as there used to be as we get drier and hotter. In fact, several bumblebee species have already been lost from Cornwall. They've literally become extinct. So now, parts of the coastline of Cornwall have been made into an important refuge for one of these rarest bumblebees, the moss carder. The Bumblebee Conservation Trust say that now the moss carder is only found in a handful of locations. The species lives in a few hot spots, including near Perranporth, the Lizard and Gwythian Towns. But really, the southwest is one of the few places, if any, where the moss carder is still found. So they're working hard to try and make sure that they don't become extinct. But it's a battle which is difficult to keep up, of course, as the summers get hotter and drier. So there's something to remember that we're all contributing to. I'm afraid it's climate change. We've known about it for decades. We've been warned about it, and we've done nothing about it. And so, unfortunately, species like the moss carder bumblebee are being lost to us forever. Let's try and stop any more being lost, shall we?
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0: Well, you know what? It is a slightly cooler day today. So what better excuse do you need for a bit of exercise than that? Because it's going to hot up again later in the week. So we have a couple of great songs to play for you back to back to get you moving around today, should you wish to do so. Of course, as ever, you don't have to if you don't want to. You can just sit and enjoy the tunes, nod your feet, tap your head, that kind of stuff. But we do have Hannah Barr and River River coming up for you today to get you moving around. As ever, we would encourage you, if you can warm up, that would be very nice. Stretch out those muscles, get yourself nice and limber. Also, move the valuables out of the way, move the furniture out of the way, and if you happen to be in the garden still, watch out for that paddling pool, and the pets as well, for that matter. Just generally be careful. Anyway, it's time for the Monday Afternoon Movement Snack. All the health and safety warnings apply. Let's kick things off with Hannah Barr.

0: Do love that song. That is a new one from River called Running on the Wind. And before that, you heard I Am from Hannah Barr. That is your afternoon movement snack here on Steve Best in the Afternoon. Coming up after 4 o'clock today, it is the Queen of Camping. She's back again, Sarah Hine, with Drive. And she's got some great news that you may have missed. It's sometimes good, isn't it, to be reminded of that goodness that we can celebrate going on in the world. And there's plenty of it as well. There often seems like we're just full of bad news, but there is always some good news somewhere. Also coming up, Sarah wants to hear your win from the weekend. We got the quiz. How will you fare against Sarah with Joe being your quizmaster? Quizmaster Joe, he's so strict. And there'll also be some exciting moments that Sarah's going to be taking a look at from the Commonwealth Games, which is currently in action. All of that and much more coming up after four.
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Well, that's just about it for Monday's Steve Best in the Afternoon. Looking forward to being back with you at 1 o'clock tomorrow afternoon. Next up after the news at four, it's Drive with Sarah, and she has got all sorts of great stuff for you. Then it's going to be the evening mix, and then Sarah's back with The Vibe, some more great rap and hip-hop music for you. So lots of good stuff to come still this evening. I'm going to leave you before I go with the words of C.S. Lewis, who said, "The Christian does not think God will love us because we are good, but that God will make us good because he loves us." Have a great evening. I'll see you tomorrow.

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2: UCB News at 4 o'clock. I'm David Peake. Fire clouds are said to be spreading over Bordeaux as a giant wildfire closes in on the city. The French Interior Minister has described the blaze as having its own life. 42,000 hectares have been burned in the region. Around 400,000 people have been forced out of their homes by wildfires in France and central Spain. Maria Canete's campsite near Madrid has been destroyed.
3: I feel awful coming back here. I feel powerless. No one has told us anything. No one is helping us. We don't know anything about what's going on. It was really hard to set up this business. It has taken us 11 years to get here.
2: The impact on victims' families of 67 offences at a funeral home in Hull is being heard in court as its director faces a five-day sentencing hearing. Details are being described, including of relatives being given the wrong ashes. Robert Bush has apologised for his actions. A woman charged over an alleged car bomb intercepted near the Irish border has been remanded in custody. 25-year-old Isabella Perry Sarlivan is accused of possessing explosives after the device was found in a vehicle she was driving in County Monaghan last week. Simon O'Donovan, who's 44, has also been charged with a possession of an explosive substance. Comedian and wildlife presenter Bill Oddy has died at the age of 85. His style, including on Springwatch, has been widely credited for bringing new audiences to birdwatching. TV producer Stephen Moss worked closely with Bill.
4: As Nick Baker, his fellow presenter, once said, Bill broke every rule in the presenter's handbook. And if you watch programmes now like Gone Fishing, and indeed Sam West and Aid Edmondson going birding, they do exactly what Bill did. That's what you get with a genius.
2: Charities are honouring his tireless commitment to wildlife. He rose to fame in the 70s on TV show The Goodies. And reigning Olympic champion Rhys McLennan has missed out on a Commonwealth pommel horse medal. The Northern Ireland gymnast finished sixth in the final, but there was joy for Scotland, with Reuben Moore taking the silver and Cameron Lyon the bronze. That's the latest UCB News.
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5: Let us not give up meeting together, as some of you are in the habit of doing, but let us encourage one another, and all the more as you see the day approaching. 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
6: If I could have sunshine every day, I would take

Well, hello. Welcome along to today's Drive Show on UCB One. You're with me, Sarah Hine. Thank you very much for joining me. It's Monday, start of a new week. Maybe for you, it's the summer holidays and you're thinking, it's just another day. It's just another day of the week. I don't need to know what day it is because every day is a holiday day. Well, maybe that's you, or maybe it is the start of a normal week for you. We're going to have a Hines catch-up in a moment and find out exactly how you're doing. I've got new music coming up from We Are Messengers. We're also going to have a listen to our word for today. But before any of that, it's Chris Renzema, and it's Not Giving Up On You.

Chris Rensma, not giving up on you. Now, though, let's start things off with a Heinz catch-up. Because you're with me, Sarah Hine, and we are catching up about the day. So I would love to know, how is your Monday going? Whether this feels like a Monday for you, because it's the start of a normal week, or whether it just feels like it could be any day of the week, because it's the summer holidays. You're loving your time right now, whatever you're up to. Have a think, get involved. You can send a message on WhatsApp. The number, if you haven't saved it, 01782 911 111. And as you do, this is JJ Heller. That's the number for WhatsApp, by the way. Save it, send a WhatsApp whenever. JJ Heller now, it's gardening.

0: JJ Heller, and that is gardening, sounding absolutely beautiful. So we're having a Heinz catch-up, starting off by catching up about your Monday, seeing how you're doing and what you've been up to. Lots of people coming back from holidays, heading off on holidays maybe. That's you, maybe you're in the car during a long journey, maybe just back from a long journey. I had quite a long journey back to get back in time yesterday from going camping. That was a lot of fun, but we'll chat more about that later. But yeah, trying to stay awake in a long car journey. Big effort, but we're going to make sure that we play some brilliant music to keep you energised, whether you've got a long journey ahead or not. It's going to be a great Monday afternoon.
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0: Me Your Messengers, and that is their new tune, Faith, Hope and Love. Now, we're looking at what kind of a person we want to be and what kind of a person we should be when we are walking alongside God. 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
2: Be an I can person. Consider these examples of resistance to inventions that we now consider commonplace and enjoy every day. In Germany, experts said that if trains went as fast as 15 to 20 miles an hour, considered a frightful speed, blood would spurt from the travellers' noses and passengers would suffocate when going through tunnels. In America, experts said that the introduction of the railway would require the building of many asylums, since people would be driven mad with terror at the sight of the locomotives. When the idea of iron ships was first proposed, experts insisted that they would not float. It would be difficult to preserve the iron bottom from rust, and the iron would play havoc with compass readings. In 1797, when the first cast iron plough was invented, farmers in New Jersey rejected it, saying that the cast iron would poison the ground and stimulate the growth of weeds. When the YMCA in New York welcomed the invention of the typewriter and announced typing lessons for women, protests erupted on the grounds that the female constitution would break down under the strain. Now consider these statements, each of which is a product of a negative mindset. 1. Heavier than air flying machines are impossible. That was said by Lord Kelvin, President of the Royal Society, in 1895. 2. Man will never tap into the power of the atom. That was Robert Millikan, Nobel Prize winner in physics, in 1923. 3. Everything that can be invented has been invented. That was Charles H. Jewell, the US Patent Office Director, in 1899. If you want to accomplish great things and be used by God, become an I can person.

Leanna Crawford, and that is Better Yet. So we started things off by having a Hines catch up about the day, seeing how you're doing. Hello to James, who's got in touch saying, hi Sarah, we are off on a family holiday to Haven in Tenby. Shout out to the kids, Ellery and Mabley, powering through the 4-hour drive from North Wales. You got this, guys. We're going to make sure that it's great tunes to keep you going, and you're going to have the most fabulous time away. Enjoy it. Also, hello to Anne, who's got in touch saying, hi Sarah, I'm just back from wildfires. How did I get my tickets, you ask? Oh, I won them with UCB back in January, and it was fantastic. So just been catching up with things today. Sounds amazing, but also so glad you had such a good time. And that is a reminder, January, make sure you're listening, because you could be winning big with kindness. And then when it gets to summer, you could be off on a brilliant trip somewhere, just like Anne has, to wildfires. Glad that you had a wonderful time, and I hope that you get some rest afterwards, because as much as holidays are brilliant, it always feels like you just need a little bit of a holiday after the holiday. Do you know what I mean?

Franny Cash, and that is Misfit, sounding absolutely brilliant. Now, it is summer and the sports have been brilliant and they keep on coming. And right now, the Commonwealth Games have got lots of people's attention, rightly so. But there's something brilliant that I wanted to have a little catch up about because it absolutely deserves for us to have a little bit of chat about it and celebrate it too. But first up, Kenta Dadachi, and this is Pickup Truck.

So do you ever find yourself watching anything like the Olympics or the Commonwealth Games and seeing someone win a medal and thinking, I would love to do that. I could do that. Do you know what? If I applied myself, I could do it. That's definitely something that happened as a kid for lots of people, I reckon, but it definitely happened for me. I'm one of those people that thinks I can watch anything and go, do you know what? If I tried it, I think I could do it. If I watch F1, I think, oh yeah, it can't be that hard for Lewis Hamilton, can it? But this happened for one young boy, watched someone win a gold medal and thought, one day I want to do that. So for Scottish gymnast Reuben Ward, that's what happened. 12 years after being inspired by Dan Keating's Commonwealth Games gold in Glasgow, Reuben has gone and won the all-round title himself in the very same city. It's absolutely brilliant. If you haven't seen it, you should, because it is just the most wonderful just attempt and celebration. It's brilliant. And he says that he never even dreams of winning gold. He just wanted to represent Scotland. He said that would have been enough. And after missing out with the team earlier in the games, he bounced back in style, produced the performance of his life, and says that it felt like a real full circle moment, which I can absolutely imagine is the case. And the best bit is he could still even add more medals before the games are over. But if you haven't seen it and you just need a little bit of something to get you excited about the Commonwealth Games, you should check out Reuben Ward and what he's managed to achieve. It's absolutely brilliant.

0: Kylie Odetta, and that is Your Way, an absolutely beautiful tune. But now, time for our record of the week. So this is from Madeline Ray. If you don't know her, she's a Christian artist from Scranton, Pennsylvania, and she began writing songs at just 10 years old, and this is Beat Around the Bush. It's her latest single, a follow-up to Noah Noah, and it's all about the notion of arguing with God, which we would never do, would we? No, never had an argument with God, never pushed back on something or been frustrated. But it's based around the story of Moses, and I've got a feeling that we'll probably find it brilliantly relatable. So here it is, our record of the week from Madeline Ray.
1: UCB One's record of the week.

Jamie McDonald, sounding pretty good. It's Ain't No Way. And I thought in a moment we could share some good news, some great news that's going on around the world that we don't always get to hear, but it's always good to share the goodness, because we're going to be doing that later on. We're going to be talking wins from the weekend to find out what's gone well for you this weekend, celebrate that. But let's be celebrating some other stuff too, and we'll do it after this from Blessing Offer.

bursting off and it's the Roses sounding absolutely brilliant. Now, later on, we're going to be talking about what's a win from your weekend. What's something where you can go, do you know what? Yeah, that for me, that's a win. I'm taking that. And I thought we could look at some of those from across the world. So, for example, a doctor in South Africa has become the first in the world to restore hearing using 3D printed ear bones, which is incredible when you think about science and what they're able to do. Also, I've learned that in Canada, dogs can go to school so that they don't stay at home on their own, which makes a lot of sense. You know, a lot of people love having a dog around in class or at work, and I'm sure they love the company. So, like I say, makes sense. And then this is pretty cool. France is the first country that's required supermarkets to donate unsold food to people in need. So maybe you know that supermarkets do this, and quite a lot do, but in France, they're requiring supermarkets to do it. So it's not just something that you could do, something where they're saying, actually, we need to be doing this and you should be doing this. And it's brilliant.

Safika with an absolutely brilliant tune, Under the Same Sky. Now, on the way, you and I, we're going head-to-head because we've got the Quizaroo coming up after 5 o'clock. But first, Dan Sterling and Tom Reed, and it's Let Go.

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1: UCB News at 5 o'clock. I'm David Peake. Grieving families say they don't accept an apology of wrongdoing from a fraudulent funeral director. A court's heard Robert Bush breached the trust of victims' relatives on an almost industrial scale after admitting 67 offences, including preventing burials. The 48-year-old, whose premises were raided in Hull in 2024, is facing a five-day sentencing hearing. The French government described wildfires which have forced the evacuation of hundreds of thousands of people as a never-before-seen situation. One official says the extent of burned land would be catastrophic by the end of the summer. The Prime Minister says the UK is with Ukraine 100% as he meets Volodymyr Zelensky. He's become Andy Burnham's first international visitor since he took office a week ago. The two leaders have visited a naval base in Portsmouth, where hundreds of Ukrainian military personnel have spent weeks training. The PM says more being done to help Ukraine in the war with Russia.
2: We're providing new, homegrown, jamming technology to protect Ukrainian drones. It will help them to hit their targets and help save Ukrainian lives.
1: Meanwhile, Andy Burnham's ruled out scrapping council tax and stamp duty at this year's budget. Reports had suggested the Prime Minister was considering an annual type of house levy. The UK government says it will support residents evacuated from a village in Clackmannanshire affected by ground movement. Reports confirmed the issue is linked to past mining activity. Nearly 100 homes in Coles Norton could now be purchased at full market value. Scotland's First Minister John Swinney says his administration will assist too.
3: This report gives the certainty and the clarity that everyone has been seeking. We'll work collaboratively with the United Kingdom Government and the Mining Remediation Authority, giving support to Clackmannanshire Council to make sure that residents can be supported effectively.
1: And Chelsea have reportedly held positive initial talks with Brighton about a deal for Danny Welbeck. The experienced former Arsenal and Manchester United forward still has a year left on his contract. That's the UCB News.
4: Thanks, David. Taking a look at the weather, there'll be some patchy light rain in the northwest this evening, with heavier and more persistent outbreaks moving in across Northern Ireland and Scotland overnight, accompanied by brisk winds. But it's mostly dry elsewhere with some clear spells, and it's going to be generally warm, as lows tonight will be between 12 and 19 degrees across the UK. Tomorrow, there's heavy rain in the north that's easing, and it's moving away northeastwards, and that's going to be replaced by sunshine and locally heavy showers. But in England and Wales, it's looking mostly dry with some hot sunshine developing, as highs tomorrow for Scotland, Northern Ireland and Wales will be between 17 and 23 degrees. Highs for England will be between 19 and 29 degrees tomorrow.
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6: For he has rescued us from the dominion of darkness and brought us into the kingdom of the Son he loves, in whom we have redemption, the forgiveness of sins. Colossians 1:13-14.

Gable Price and Friends on UCB One with Newspaper Boat. If you are just tuning in, hello, welcome along to today's drive show. I'm Sarah Hine, here until 7 o'clock this evening, and I'm back later on with the Vibe Show, actually. So I'm excited for that. But right here, right now, I've got great music coming up. I've got new music from Nikita to play for you, and we're going to have a go at this week's quizaroo. It's you versus me, or you versus whoever you are tuned in and listening with. But producer Joe's going to join us, be our quizmaster. First up, it's Josiah Queen.

Josiah Queen yesterday is dead. Get yourself ready. Quizzeroo is happening in just a moment. But right now, new from Nikita is Proverbs 31 girl.

0: It's new from Nikita, Proverbs 31 girl. But now it's time for the quizaroo. So it's you versus me, or you versus whoever you're listening with. And quizzing us, well, we need someone else, don't we? So it's producer Joe.
1: Hello, Sarah.
0: Hello, Joe. Are you well?
1: I'm very well. Are you okay?
0: Good. Yes, I'm fine, thanks.
1: Good.
0: So, quiz.
1: It's that time of the week again.
0: What happens?
1: Gosh, it comes around quick, doesn't it?
0: Well, yeah, roughly, I would say, once every 7 days.
1: Yes. Feels like that, doesn't it?
0: Mm.
1: Yeah, well, what's going to happen is we're going to have one round of general knowledge questions. There'll be three of them.
0: Mm-hmm.
1: I'm going to give you 10 seconds for each question.
0: That's generous.
1: And I'm going to give you a point for each question, but only if you get it right.
0: Ah.
1: Sorry.
0: Got me there.
1: Yeah, nearly. And then we're going to do it again after a song, but that's going to be the random round. It's going to be about absolutely anything.
0: Okay.
1: Yes.
0: All right, then. Well, let's give it a go. We start with general knowledge.
1: We do, and we start with question one.
0: That would make sense.
1: What is the official royal title traditionally given to the wife of the heir to the throne? The wife to the heir to the throne. What?
0: The wife to the heir to the throne.
1: The wife to the heir to the throne. I've gone back and forth about the wording of this question and I've landed on what is the official royal title traditionally given to the wife of the heir to the throne. 10 seconds.
0: In what country?
1: In England.
0: In the UK.
1: In the UK.
0: Okay. Right. I really hope that this is correct. So, wife to the heir.
1: The heir to the throne.
0: Yeah.
1: Who they're married to.
0: Gone with Princess of Wales.
1: Princess of Wales. Correct!
0: Oh, okay, great.
1: Though, of course, I would also have accepted the Duchess of Cornwall.
0: Okay.
1: Because
0: yeah.
1: Camilla decided to use that as her title instead of Princess of Wales out of respect for Princess Diana.
0: Yeah.
1: So I would have given you a point for either.
0: All right.
1: There, actually.
0: Thank you.
1: Good start.
0: Okay.
1: Question two.
0: Yes, please.
1: In Cockney rhyming slang, which body part is your loaf? Which body part is your loaf? 10 seconds.
0: Oh, I might have got there. Usually you've got to take a bit of a journey to get there, don't
1: yeah,
0: you?
1: Yeah, it takes a while to work it out.
0: I'm hoping you do. What's a loaf? A loaf of bread. What does bread rhyme with? Head?
1: Head indeed.
0: Yay.
1: Is the correct answer. Of course, loaf of bread, like you said. Did you know that rhyming slang was initially used by market traders and petty criminals to try and avoid police understanding what they're going on about?
0: Yeah, it feels like something where they'd use it to hide things.
1: Yes.
0: Yeah, being sneaky.
1: Well, now I just use
0: Wheeler
1: it for a
0: dealers.
1: Bit of fun.
0: Yeah. All right.
1: No crime going on here. Question three. Hang on, let me scroll down.
0: There was a long pause, which now makes me think there is crime going on.
1: No, there is
0: what
1: no
0: crime. What are
1: you up
0: crime to, Joe?
1: I'm up to absolutely nothing, actually.
0: I can believe that.
1: Just a crime to radio, I guess, with those long pauses.
0: Oh, right, okay.
1: Yeah?
0: That was awful, wasn't it? That was so...
1: Yeah. I just tried to find a link, you know?
0: Okay. Can we get back to it?
1: Let's.
0: All right.
1: Question three. In which English city would you find the Clifton Suspension Bridge?
0: Oh.
1: It's a famous bridge, but
0: yeah,
1: which...
0: Yeah, why did you look at me strangely and go a bit shaky?
1: Did I?
0: You did.
1: Oh, I didn't mean to.
0: Yeah, like you were... Is that something that we've referenced before?
1: No,
0: no?
1: Not that I know of. I don't think the Clifton Suspension Bridge has ever come up before.
0: Okay.
1: Not in this scenario, anyway.
0: Yeah, all right then.
1: Where is it, I guess, is the question.
0: So what was the actual... Can you just read it?
1: Yeah, sure.
0: In which
1: English city would you find the Clifton Suspension Bridge? 10 seconds.
0: No, I would have said Clifton.
1: Yeah, I guess that is an area, isn't it?
0: Yeah, it is.
1: But what city is Clifton in?
0: Yeah, fine. It's kind of next to it, I would say. Not in it.
1: I guess so, yeah.
0: I guess it is in it. I've gone with Bristol.
1: You've gone with Bristol?
0: Yeah.
1: 3 out of 3, Sarah.
0: Yeah, the in-laws are there.
1: Are they?
0: Yeah.
1: Oh, well, that makes sense. Do you go over it when you visit them?
0: No. Well, we walk over it.
1: Walk over it,
0: yeah,
1: sure.
0: Go for a little trip.
1: It's a long walk, is it?
0: It's quite long, yeah. There's a nice... I don't know if it's a branded one. There's a nice pub with like an outdoor seating area.
1: Okay.
0: But if it's a nice evening and it's not too windy, nice to go and have a drink
1: well,
0: out
1: it's
0: there.
1: Interesting that you mention wind because I'm actually going to Bristol in a couple of weeks because they do
0: the hot air balloons.
1: Yeah, they do the annual balloon thing. but it often gets called off if it's too windy.
0: Right, okay.
1: So you've got to, you know, you've got to be flexible
0: it's
1: around.
0: It's amazing. I've not seen it. No, I've seen pictures of it, and it just looks amazing.
1: I can't wait.
0: So I would like to go.
1: I hope it's on.
0: Yeah, I hope my in-laws are listening and they might invite me, but I doubt it.
1: Yeah.
0: I doubt it. None of my family listen to this.
1: Sad.
0: Why would they? It's rubbish radio, according to them. No, I'm joking. They've never said that. Anyway, right, we'll do the random round after this.
1: Yeah.

0: it's nothing.
1: All right, it's time for the random round on this week's Quizaroo. And I'd love to know how you did in that first round. I've not even written down that I got 3 out of 3. That's the first time in ages. I don't think that's happened for a long time, Joe.
2: You should definitely make note of it when that happens.
1: Well, I'd make lots of notes. Oh, goodness me. I'm going back pages here. Has it ever happened? Has it only ever... Oh, I found it. I should write the date next to it. But
2: Did I do that?
1: No.
2: Oh.
1: It's just... I can let you know how many weeks ago it was. Hang on. Yep. 4, 5, 6, 7, 8, 9, 10. This is good radio.
2: Yeah.
1: 11, 12, 13, 14, 15, 16, 17, 18, 19, 20, 22 weeks ago. How many months is that?
2: That is 5.5 months.
1: That's good math from you. Yeah, ish.
2: Going off like 4 weeks in a month, whatever.
1: Yeah, it's
2: like,
1: probably about 5 months, isn't it?
2: We'll go 5 months, which would make it the end of February.
1: Wow.
2: Yeah.
1: What a day. What a day. And I got 1 out of 3 in the random round that time.
2: Okay.
1: So, you know, the notes are worth it. Look at this. Lovely. Yeah. Will I get full marks today? Probably not, because you're quite mean as a person.
2: I don't know about that. I think I've been quite kind.
1: You have recently.
2: Yes.
1: I think you felt bad. All right. Let's have a go.
2: All right, then. Well, your options for this week's random round are The Plot Thickens.
1: Yep.
2: Link Me. Three's a Crowd.
1: No, we changed that.
2: Oh, we didn't.
1: Where Three or More Are Gathered.
2: Where Three or More Are Gathered. Rome Wasn't Built in a Day.
1: Or was it Where Two or More Are Gathered?
2: Where Two... It's Where...

0: this week.
1: Hang on, let me finish. And then, for the final point, you need to tell me what links all four answers. Okay?
0: Yeah.
1: Understood?
0: Understood.
1: Let's go in. Question number one.
0: Mm-hmm.
1: Okay, which children's toy was famously invented by accident when it walked down the stairs?
0: Ah.
1: Which children's toy was famously invented by accident when it walked down the stairs? You've got 10 seconds.
0: I've gone with the Slinky.
1: The Slinky. Mm. Correct.
0: Lovely.
1: And of course, you and I have spoken about the Slinky before on Teach the Nation.
0: Yes.
1: Quite a while ago. Do you remember who the hero of the Slinky story is?
0: Oh, I don't know.
1: Now, the invention was credited to Richard James when he dropped some steel down the stairs. Mm. But who came in? The wife, Betty James.
0: Yes.
1: She found the word Slinky in the dictionary and she said, that's what that is. We're going to sell them.
0: Nice.
1: Yeah.
0: Oh, yeah, I do. It's coming back to me now.
1: Yeah.
0: All right.
1: Question two, that's half a point.
0: Thank you.
1: Well done. Question two, gratin, fondant, hasselback are all different ways of preparing which vegetable? Gratin, fondant, hasselback are all different ways of preparing which vegetable? You've got 10 seconds.
0: I'm getting quite intrigued by this because I think I can already see the connection. I don't want to get too ahead of myself.
1: Okay, fine, yeah.
0: But I think I can see it.
1: Yeah.
0: And it leaves me with quite a big question when it comes to you. But anyway, we'll move on.
1: Okay.
0: Oh, I need to give my answer.
1: You need to give the answer.
0: Sorry,
1: please.
0: Potato.
1: Yeah, potato.
0: I hope it's right.
1: Yes, potato is correct. Hasselback potatoes, of course. They're the ones with all like the lines in
0: yeah.
1: it.
0: Yeah. Have you ever done that? Where
1: I've
0: you've
1: tried.
0: Stuck the skewer down and try and cut
1: I'm
0: it and
1: good. I'm no good at it.
0: Oh,
1: can't
0: such a
1: do
0: shame.
1: It. Yeah, have you, can you
0: I've never given it a go.
1: Okay, fine.
0: No. What no, fondant potatoes? Has that got like cheese in it or something?
1: They're like you peel them and then you put them in the pan. You literally like pan fry just a whole potato. They're quite hard to do, right?
0: You pan fry a whole potato?
1: Yeah, something like that.
0: Wow.
1: I'm sure there's a more to it.
0: How
1: I
0: was
1: tried
0: that
1: it
0: cooking?
1: Once. I tried it once and it didn't go well.
0: You're not having a good time with potatoes,
1: no.
0: are you?
1: Stick to mash.
0: Yeah.
1: You can't go wrong with
0: all
1: that.
0: Right, then.
1: Did you know that Hasselback potatoes, they're named after a Swedish restaurant who popularised them in the 1950s, though some people argue that they were found in the 1700s.
0: Right.
1: Yeah.
0: That is actually, that's knowledge we all know, isn't it?
1: Yeah.
0: We learned that day one of school.
1: Yeah.
0: Yeah, we had that fact in our back pocket.
1: First things first, kids.
0: Yeah.
1: Hasselbacks.
0: Right. Question three.
1: Oh, well done. Question three. Who was the second person to walk on the moon? Who was the second person to walk on the moon? 10 seconds.
0: Are you going to give up by question four?
1: I think
0: just,
1: so.
0: Yeah?
1: I'm realising how kind I'm being this week.
0: Yeah, that is kind. I'll be honest. I think I got the link with the first question.
1: Yeah. First question?
0: Yeah.
1: Gosh. Should have made this.
0: If
1: older.
0: I think of Slinky, I know exactly what
1: Look,
0: I'm thinking
1: Sarah,
0: of.
1: Sarah, it's not all about
0: Buzz
1: all
0: Aldrin.
1: About how well you're
0: Buzz Aldrin.
1: Doing. It's how well
0: Buzz
1: you're
0: Aldrin.
1: Doing. Buzz Aldrin is correct. He got his nickname Buzz because his sister mispronounced the word brother as buzzer.
0: Oh.
1: So then he shortened it to Buzz.
0: Wow. The power that she held.
1: Honestly.
0: Does she know?
1: It's all down to him. Her.
0: Her.
1: To her.
0: Thank you very much.
1: Not to him.
0: It's not him.
1: He just did some walking.
0: He just existed as a brother.
1: Yeah.
0: And yeah, he did the space stuff.
1: Did the whole space thing, yeah.
0: Yeah. Wow. Wow. Okay. Question four.
1: Question four.
0: I'm so excited. Where's it going to go?
1: Which English singer tops the official... Do you want to answer now?
0: Jessie J. Sorry. I shouldn't have done it. I've forgotten we're all playing a game. No, go on, ask the question. Ask the question.
1: Which English singer topped the official chart single in 2011 with her single Price Tag? 10 seconds, if you want it.
0: It could be. I've got it. There's a few people it could be, actually. Could be Rex.
1: Could be Rex. Could be Ham.
0: Could be Ham.
1: I'll only give you a point if you tell me what rapper featured on Price Tag.
0: No.
1: Yeah. Because you're being smug.
0: Oh, no, that's not fair.
1: You're being smug.
0: No, that isn't fair. I'm having
1: smug.
0: Fun.
1: You're answering the question before the question.

0: question was asked.
1: You told me I could.
0: Who was the rapper?
1: Oh, I can kind of remember it, and it's B.O.B.
0: It is B.O.B. Yes, correct. Did you know that B.O.B., he launched a GoFundMe page in 2017 to raise money for what, I hear you ask? To launch satellites to find evidence of the Earth's curvature. Because he thinks the Earth is flat.
1: Did we not already do that? Well, have we not already got satellites up there telling us that?
0: Ask Buzz Aldrin, I guess.
1: Yeah, well, quite. All right, what's your final question?
0: Well,
1: what's the link?
0: The question is, what links all four of those answers, Jessie J, Buzz Aldrin, Potatoes and Slinky?
1: Toy Story!
0: Toy Story is correct, yes.
1: Thanks.
0: Well done. That's full marks on this week's quiz, which is impressive.
1: That's the second time that's ever happened, I think.
0: Really?
1: That's incredible.
0: I'm feeling like I didn't put enough into this.
1: No, you did.
0: No.
1: My question for you is, have you seen the new Toy Story film?
0: No, I've only seen the third one.
1: Oh, right. That's one of your five films that you've seen.
0: Yeah.
1: All right. Well, thanks, Joe.
0: Thanks, Sarah.
1: Maybe go and watch the rest of them.
0: Is the new one good?
1: It is good, actually.
0: Yeah,
1: it is very good. Joe, thank you. I'd like another round like that next week, please.
0: All right, then.
1: See you soon.
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0: Sarah Reeves on UCB One. But now we are talking wins from the weekend. What's gone well for you this weekend where you can say, actually, do you know what? That is what I'm going to celebrate. Whether it's something huge, whether it's something that seems a bit simple and maybe not that big of a deal, but actually you're thinking, do you know what? That's a win for me. For me, I couldn't go to a camp that I love to go to each year for young kids. You know, those camps where it's brilliant to like build faith and you get to just be free, be you. So I went to help set it up. Went to say hi to a few people, saw some people that I've not seen in years, which was lovely, but got to set up some of the camp and then come back and we get to hang out, which is brilliant. But that's going to be my win, getting there, even if it was just for a few days. But let me know your win from the weekend. Have a think and get involved. You can send a message on WhatsApp.
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Aisha Woods and Mr. Talkbox on UCB One. But right now, we are talking wins from the weekend. What's gone well for you? Hello to Francis, who says, family and friends with lots of fun. Love to hear it. Hello to Susan, who says, early birthday barbecue with friends is her win. Kirsty, a relaxing weekend with family. Brilliant. And Ken, oh, this is brilliant. Congratulations, Ken. Celebrated our golden wedding, 50 years, and has sent a picture of a beautiful cake made by one of our three daughters. He says, 18 of us in the Blackbird Inn, where 50 years ago we ran a folk club. A wonderful life blessed by God. Love to hear it. Thanks for getting in touch. Keep them coming. Let me know what is your win from the weekend. And as you do, this is OM53.

So we're talking wins from the weekend, and hello to Trevor, who says that his win is during worship, God showed up, even with a musical mishap. And you know what? That's what's so great about worship and about God. It doesn't need to be perfect in the way that we see it. It's about our heart. It's about who we're worshipping and our attitude and all of that. And the great thing is that God doesn't have conditions of when he shows up. If he wants to meet with us, he's going to meet with us. Now, though, I've got a new tune to play for you from Sansone and Bodhi. This is Follow Me Down.

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2: Some of the parables of Jesus are amongst the most well-known stories of all time. There's his tale of the shepherd with a flock of 100 sheep, for whom each one is precious, even the one that's wandered off. 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
3: Come on, make today the day you decide, my drifting's going to stop. I am going to get back to praying. I'm going to get back to reading the Bible. I'm going to get back to my church group, whatever it might be. Why? Because the Good Shepherd is out there looking for you, waiting for you, welcoming you, personally wanting to lead you back and taking you back into the fold. Not to say now, you know, you sit in the naughty corner now, so you're in the fold, but the 99's here and there's that little mini fold for the one. We've got our eye on you. No, welcome back into the family, because actually you're still part of the family. It's just you've drifted and the Good Shepherd wants you home again.
2: 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It's called Bible Parables in 30 Minutes.

0: What a tune. They're so good together. Mike Teasy and Lindy, I owe you. And now we're going to look at how brilliant our God is and how good his love is and what it means for you, what it means for me. And we're looking at all of that with the help of Becky Murray.
1: Hi, I'm Becky Murray from One by One. We live in a world now that is full of terror attacks and life-threatening viruses. It was one thing when it felt like a million miles away from our nice, neat, normal lives, when we thought the terror attacks only took place in other parts, or we presumed the killer viruses only impact impoverished nations. But the rubber hits the road when it's in our nation, impacting our streets and our lives. Suddenly, then we wake up and realise what hours we're living in. But we have a choice. 1 John 4 verse 18 says, "There is no fear in love, but perfect love casts out fear." Or we can choose the opposite, where our fear casts out love. In a world of uncertainty, climate change, diseases, and terror attacks, we can cling to the anchor of our faith, Jesus Christ. Allow him to bring peace where there is panic. Exchange terror for trust and perfect love instead of fear.
2: I hate myself at the moment.

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1: UCB News at 6 o'clock. I'm David Peake. A Hull funeral director has been accused of barefaced lies as details of the 67 charges he's admitted are revealed on day one of his sentencing hearing. Victims' families have rejected Robert Bush's apology for the offences, which include preventing burials. French officials say a wildfire has a life of its own as crews work to prevent it reaching Bordeaux. Tens of thousands of homes have been evacuated in France and Spain. A YouGov survey has put Labour neck and neck with Reform UK. The polling follows Andy Burnham's takeover as Labour leader and Prime Minister. Meanwhile, Andy Burnham's told Volodymyr Zelensky that he and the UK are behind Ukraine 100%. He made the comments as he welcomed the President to a naval base in Portsmouth where Ukrainian military personnel have been training. The Prime Minister says it's no accident he's become his first international visitor since taking office last week. Mr Zelensky's thanked him for his support.
2: Our relationship with the UK is stronger than ever, and I thank Andy for his commitment to this partnership and for giving so much attention to defence and to our security.
1: Findings from a UK charity show that climate change, increasing temperatures and air pollution can worsen the health of those living with lung problems. Cystic Fibrosis Trust is urging the government to take action to ensure clean air policies are high up on the agenda to prioritise the health of those living with long-term conditions. Kieran Earlham from the charity says it shouldn't be the case that vulnerable people just get on with life.
3: Climate change and air quality are closely interconnected, and each influences the other in like multiple ways. We're seeing rising global temperatures, and these can like accelerate the formation of ground level ozone, which is like a really major air pollutant.
1: And in sport, Northern Ireland's Rhys McLenahan says his pommel horse routine didn't go to plan as the Olympic champion finished without a Commonwealth medal. Scottish pair Reuben Ward and Cameron Lynn picked up a silver and bronze respectively. Luke Whitehouse cut gold for England on the floor. That's the latest UCB news.
4: Thanks, David. Taking a look at the weather, there'll be some patchy light rain in the northwest this evening, with heavier and more persistent outbreaks moving in across Northern Ireland and Scotland overnight, accompanied by brisk winds. But it's mostly dry elsewhere with some clear spells, and it's going to be generally warm as lows tonight will be between 12 and 19 degrees across the UK. Tomorrow, there's heavy rain in the north that's easing and it's moving away northeastwards, and that's going to be replaced by sunshine and locally heavy showers. But in England and Wales, it's looking mostly dry with some hot sunshine developing as highs tomorrow for Scotland, Northern Ireland and Wales will be between 17 and 23 degrees. Highs for England will be between 19 and 29 degrees tomorrow.
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6: I have been crucified with Christ and I no longer live, but Christ lives in me. The life I now live in the body, I live by faith in the Son of God, who loved me and gave himself for me. Galatians chapter 2, verse 20. I wish it was-

0: Natasha Leighton and Claire Leslie, and that is Whispers, sounding so great. And how great to have those two together on a tune. If you're just tuning in, hello, welcome along to today's Drive show. This Monday on UTB One, you're with me, Sarah Hine, and I'm sticking around until Helen Lee kicks me out at 7 for your evening mix. I've got new music coming up from Bouche Le G and Jake Isaac, which is very exciting. Also, both of them are going to be at Big Church Festival this year. But are you? And if you haven't got your tickets, make sure you get discounted tickets by heading to ucb.co.uk/Big Church Festival. But right now, Stephen Malcolm.
1: This is how it feels to be free. Since he took the chains off of me, this is joy, this is peace, this is me, yeah.
2: Singing the song of the redeemed.

Bouchelagie and Jake Isaac, and that is I Would Lose It All. And like I mentioned before, they're both going to be at Big Church Festival this year because it's back, it's bigger, it's going to be amazing for 2026. Once again at the Wiston Estate in West Sussex. It's the late August bank holiday weekend from the 28th to the 30th of August. Not only are you going to be able to see Bouchelagie and Jake Isaac, Elevation Rhythm are going to be there. You've got Lauren Daigle there as well. The list goes on, seriously goes on and on, but it's going to be amazing. And UCB has joined with Big Church Festival to offer you a very generous discount of up to 50% off, which you can take advantage of by heading to ucb.co.uk/Big Church Festival. Click the link and the discount will be applied for you.

0: Now, we're hearing from the news as a major French city is still being threatened by a massive forest fire, but officials believe they have the chance to contain it. The area burned in the southwest of France is larger than the Isle of Wight and four times the size of Paris. And it's not the only major wildfire burning across Europe right now. UCB News reporter David Peake has the latest.
1: Firefighters in France and Spain expect they have until tomorrow morning to bring massive wildfires under control. Relatively cool conditions last night meant the large blaze a few miles from the centre of Bordeaux didn't get larger, but the flames are still moving closer to the urban area. The French Fire Service says the biggest blaze could last for several months. This official, who's been translated into English, says they're doing all they can to manage the flames.
2: It has reduced in intensity given the current meteorological conditions and the significant deployment on the ground and in the skies. It is an opportunity for us to be able to control this.
1: 100-metre-wide strips cleared of trees and debris are being cut through the forest. The idea is these fire breaks will prevent the flames from spreading. More than 360,000 people have been forced to leave their homes across both France and Spain. In the Gironde region of France, 42,000 hectares have burned. That's four times the size of Paris and bigger than the Isle of Wight. The number of firefighters mobilised has grown to 2,500, backed by 18 planes and helicopters. These people sheltering in an exhibition hall in Bordeaux are frustrated.
3: The police arrived and told us we had to go with them. They brought us to stay here for a few days. We don't know how long.
4: Yes, we're worried because the fire isn't stopping. People tell us one thing and then another. We don't know. There's no information. So we're waiting. What else can we do?
1: French President Emmanuel Macron has been in crisis talks with suggestions that the city might need to be evacuated if the fire can't be controlled tonight, as yet another heat wave is due. Dr. Theodore Keepings, a wildfire scientist at Imperial College London, he explains why we're seeing more of them these days.
5: The rapid onset of drought means that we're in these really dry conditions now. We've got this extremely flammable landscape across Western Europe, and these fires are spreading much, much faster, where the updraft kind of forms its own weather and that wind propels the fire onwards.
1: Across the Pyrenees Mountains, Spain's dealing with the biggest fire in the country's history. There's still some uncleared ammunition from the Spanish Civil War in the area where one fire is burning. Well, the Spanish president warned that urgent solutions are needed and that people from across society would have to act to protect the future. Labour's Hamish Falconer warns we need to be prepared for more wildfires here in the UK.
6: We know that we need to go further yet. These are incredibly concerning scenes around Bordeaux in Spain. I think the Spanish government have been pretty clear that they think that the increasing ferocity of the wildfires that they face are a result of man-made climate change, and we do need to take those warnings very seriously indeed.
1: Whilst the worst burning has taken place in France and Spain, several wildfires have broken out in the UK in recent week across all four home nations. To prevent more fires, the main thing that's needed is significant rainfall over an extended period. But the Met Office currently expect August to be warmer and drier than normal. David Peake, UCB News.
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0: Cochrane and Company on UCB One. If you are just tuning in, welcome along to today's drive show. You're with me, Sarah Hine. And earlier on, we had the quizaroo. And actually, producer Joe joined us and was our quizmaster. But he's inspired me by something that was mentioned by a question that was in the general knowledge round. And it was to do with the answer to a question about which city would you find the Clifton Suspension Bridge in, and how he's going, because he wants to go and see something quite famous that happens there. Wants to see the hot air balloons. I'm not going to give you the answer, even though I may have given you some clues in case you want to catch up and you want to play it. But did get me thinking that there's, you know, an amazing sight to see. But what do we know about it? What more could we learn about it? So that's what we're going to do in just a moment.
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0: Okay, so if you missed the quizaroo this week and you were wanting to catch up and give it a go, I am actually going to give you a bit of a spoiler as to what one of the answers was. Joe was asking where you might find the Clifton Suspension Bridge, which city it would be in. Of course, it's in Bristol. And there's the air balloons that are going to be taking to the sky, the hot air balloons, very shortly, because they've been a bit of a defining feature of Bristol, well, particularly the skyline, for nearly 60 years. Because I don't know if you knew this, I didn't appreciate this part of it. The city is the birthplace of the modern hot air balloon. I didn't realise that's why it all happened there. I just thought it was a lovely place to do it. But over the years, many interesting hot air balloons have taken to the skies. And I thought we could have a look at some of them because, again, something else I didn't appreciate. It's not just your classic looking hot air balloons with some nice patterns on them. No, no, some of them just don't look like hot air balloons at all, but yet they still take to the skies. So we're going to look at a few after this.
1: I have anxiety about everything. I don't know what I want, apparently.

Alison Ide. She's so, so brilliant. She's going to be at Big Church Festival, by the way. Anyway, let's get talking about, whilst you get your tickets on ucb.co.uk/Big Church Festival, get your discount. And we're talking about the hot air balloons that often take to the skies during the festival at Bristol. I don't know if you are heading over or if you are planning to catch up. Maybe you'll be watching through the lens of social media somehow. But I thought we could go through a few of the hot air balloons that exist, because I didn't realise that there's some fascinating ones that aren't just in the shape of a hot air balloon and they, you know, have lovely patterns or whatever on. There's the Scottish Piper, for example. Do you know about this one? It's huge. It's existed since 1997, created by Bristol's Cameron Balloons for fun, apparently. It's 150 feet tall. It's absolutely massive. And it's a familiar face at different hot air balloon festivals, including Bristol. There's Slick the Dragon. That's one that's it's brilliant. It's an actual dragon, and it's got like it's carrying something. I don't really know what it's carrying, but it's carrying like a massive box behind it, which is quite impressive. Whether it's carrying like, is it a lantern or is it a hot air balloon itself? And then there's Oggy the Friendly Dragon. There's a lot of dragons, okay, but this one is huge as well, 143 feet tall too. They're just massive, so keep an eye out because there are some brilliant ones, and if you are going, have the best time.

That's a good tune, right? Tate LaCharmaine and Mizzy Lott, and that is Loving Me. Now, in a moment, we're going to get some wisdom from Deline Rayburn. But before then, Jervis Campbell, and this is Move On.

0: Now, do you ever have those moments in life where you are just amazed by creation, by what God has done? Because I tell you what, there is something amazing right in front of us at all times that is so incredible. And it's something we're going to think about with Daleen Rayburn.
1: I'm Daleen Rayburn, author and speaker at DaleenRayburn.com. Your skin is both strong and soft. It's strong enough to protect you from so much harm, but also fragile, easily burnt or broken. Maybe because of other people or circumstances beyond your control, you don't feel safe in the skin you're in. God made your skin, and you can trust his promise over you through Isaiah. He will not crush the weakest reed or put out a flickering candle. He will bring justice to all who have been wronged. It also helps to remember that God didn't just make your skin, he custom designed it. There's more than enough space inside your skin for you to feel absolutely comfortable. Your skin was sewn together to fit only you. Don't be tempted to try to wear someone else's skin. Choose to celebrate how God made you and say with the psalmist, "Oh Lord, what a variety of things you've made. In wisdom, you've made them all." And again, thank you for making me so wonderfully complex. Your workmanship is marvelous. How well I know it.

Limo Blaze sounding brilliant. That is Holy Father on UCB One. And on the way, you have got Helen Lee taking over for your evening mix after 7 o'clock. But this right here, Bella Santander, and it's a new tune, Messy.

0: She's so brilliant. It's new from Bella Santander. It's Messy on UCB One. And there's plenty more great music still to come as Helen Lee takes over for your evening mix after 7 o'clock. She's got new music coming up on the way from Franny Cash, which is going to be brilliant. And of course, just starting off with a brilliant evening energizer. So make sure you're sticking around. And I'm going to be back after that for the Vibe Show.
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Well, that is almost it from me for today's Drive Show. So thank you so much for tuning in and keeping me company, because it's been an absolute blast. We had a go at the quizzeroo earlier on, and I feel like Joe brought us a lovely quiz. I really enjoyed it. Might be because I got full marks for the first time. I think that's the second time that's happened in 6 years of the quizzeroo, so I'm feeling pretty happy about that. But if you want to have a go, see if you can get full marks, I believe in you. You can have a listen back on the UCB Player app. We were sharing wins from the weekend, talking about great news from across the world as well, and listening to great tunes. So it's been an absolute joy. But if you're thinking, I don't want it to end here, well, you've got the Evening Mix after seven, and I'm back for the Vibe Show at 10 o'clock for an hour of brilliant music from the world of hip-hop, R&B. There's going to be a bit of soul, a bit of rap. It's just going to be a good time.

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1: From the Sky News Centre at 7, Prince William says wildfires across Europe are a stark reminder of challenges posed by an increasingly extreme climate. Hundreds of thousands of homes have been evacuated in France and Spain, with vast areas of land scorched. Crews are racing against time to stop flames reaching Bordeaux. French President Emmanuel Macron has visited a control centre.
2: The priority, obviously, is lives. When you need to move to save lives, you move people. When you need to sacrifice forest or sometimes equipment to save lives, we will do that.
1: Families of a fraudulent funeral director in Hull have rejected his apology as his five-day sentencing hearing got underway. Robert Bush is being sentenced for 67 offences, including 30 of preventing lawful burials. A YouGov survey has put Labour neck and neck with Reform UK following Andy Burnham's takeover. Our deputy political editor Sam Coates has more.
3: This is the first time since April of last year where Labour hasn't been behind. Let me go through the numbers for you. Labour and Reform UK both on 22%. The Tories just behind on 21%. The Greens on 13%.
1: The future of the UK's largest telescope is at risk. The UK Research and Innovations withdrawing funding for the Lovell Observer at Jodrell Bank in Cheshire when the current agreement ends in 2028. The wildlife presenter Bill Oddie has died aged 85. He found fame in the 70s as part of the comedy show The Goodies. His second career of presenting nature programmes like Spring Watch allowed him to focus on his passion for birdwatching and conservation. He spoke to us about a comeback for native red squirrels back in 2018.
4: They used to be common in Britain, but a very, very long time ago. And what would you do now? Go out and shoot all the grey squirrels? I don't think so.
1: And Carly Simon has been diagnosed with Parkinson's disease. The singer's best known for You're So Vain. That's the latest. I'm Anna Bates.
5: Thank you very much. And a huge thank you to superstar Sarah as well. Helen with you now for your Monday evening mix, starting things off as we always like to do with some powerful truth.
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5: Those countercultural, counterintuitive words coming from the Apostle Paul. 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

0: got a lovely nostalgic sound, doesn't it, that one? King D music moment. And that is my hope this evening, that we can be in this moment. The 27th of July, 2026. Just gone 7:05. So easy is it to live in the future, worrying about the future. Maybe living in the past in regret, rather than just experiencing the now. And so, through the music, the conversation, I hope you and I can be present. My name is Helen. If you are new to listening to UCB1's Evening Mix, we've got 3 hours of fun, of fantastic music, and I'm going to try and get another F. Fortitude. Does that? No, does it? I will stop by the F. I'll just say what I hope to be enlightening and encouraging conversation as well. I'm going to stop talking now and allow one of our fantastic artists sing a song for us. It is our evening energizer tune of the week, a song we like to start the show to help uplift us, particularly if you are struggling right now. May this song from Forrest Frank, released in 2023, be the tonic you need.
1: It's now time for the evening energizer.
2: Oh, I just want to say,

0: thank you.
1: And when we do that, thank you, Forrest Frank, by the way, our evening energizer tune, thank you. We're going to play it every night this week on the Evening Mix. When we give thanks to God, when we acknowledge the good, the things he's done for us, given us, including this day, the breath in our lungs, as we heard in that song, it actually really helps ourselves. That's the way God's made us. When we give, we gain. So if you give thanks to God, it is what I call the gateway to joy. And the best news is you don't have to feel it to receive its benefits. Just do it. Literally. I've had to remind myself of that recently. I have struggles in my mind, in my heart, choosing to give thanks to God and feeling the benefits once I do it. It's not theoretical, it's practical. If you'd like to choose an evening energizer tune, a song we start the show with another week, please do drop me an email, helen@ucb.co.uk. Or you can send me a WhatsApp message you prefer, 01782 911 111. And you can let me know how you are, what you've been up to this Monday. Have you a nice weekend? Thoroughly into the summer holidays? Good. I had a lovely birthday. Thank you for asking and thank you for your message. Lovely. My husband surprised me with a little trip with our little beloved, which was lovely. I got to spend some time with some family. Did a bit of dancing as well. Yes, always good to have a kitchen disco, which I hope we'll be doing this Monday evening. Also playing some games as well. My husband and I, when we get the opportunity, we're not too tired. We do love a good game. So I am bringing you some of those this evening as well. So would you like another tune? All right then.

0: defying musical genres. Nathan Davis Jr. with Trendsetter Sense and Limo Blaze, Will Be Done, inspired by the Lord's Prayer that Jesus famously spoke and shared with his disciples. Now, when it comes to the words that we speak, the thoughts that we think, are you an I can person or an I can't?
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2: Be an I can person. Consider these examples of resistance to inventions that we now consider commonplace and enjoy every day. In Germany, experts said that if trains went as fast as 15 to 20 miles an hour, considered a frightful speed, blood would spurt from the travellers' noses and passengers would suffocate when going through tunnels. In America, experts said that the introduction of the railway would require the building of many asylums, since people would be driven mad with terror at the sight of the locomotives. When the idea of iron ships was first proposed, experts insisted that they would not float. It would be difficult to preserve the iron bottom from rust, and the iron would play havoc with compass readings. In 1797, when the first cast iron plough was invented, farmers in New Jersey rejected it, saying that the cast iron would poison the ground and stimulate the growth of weeds. When the YMCA in New York welcomed the invention of the typewriter and announced typing lessons for women, protests erupted on the grounds that the female constitution would break down under the strain. Now consider these statements, each of which is a product of a negative mindset. 1. Heavier than air flying machines are impossible. That was said by Lord Kelvin, President of the Royal Society, in 1895. 2. Man will never tap into the power of the atom. That was Robert Millikan, Nobel Prize winner in physics, in 1923. 3. Everything that can be invented has been invented. That was Charles H. Jewell, the US Patent Office Director, in 1899. If you want to accomplish great things and be used by God, become an I can person.
0: So good. Ah, it's a real history lesson for me there. What about you? We were talking about it on the show last week, actually. The words we speak over ourselves, the thoughts that we think, they become the story that we live out. So if we believe that we can't, then if we say I can't, then we believe we can't. So actually, it's words first, feelings follow. And faith isn't a feeling. It's a choice we make as we invite Jesus in and expect on him to make a difference in our lives. It's what we love to explore here on UCB One 24/7. And if you are new to faith, if you are someone who's not sure what you believe, you're asking questions, well, we've got some brilliant resources you can explore, you can encounter for free on our UCB Player app or at ucb.co.uk, where you can also sign up to a copy of our Bible devotional, The Word for Today, as a booklet or as a daily email.

think that would make an excellent karaoke tune, don't you? I really was enjoying not only dancing in the studio here to that one from Mercy Me, All God's People, but singing along to it as well. A bit of a choir moment for me here. That is an awesome tune, and I hope we encouraged you this Monday evening. I've got plenty more on the way where that comes from. Speaking into the difference that Jesus makes into our lives. And that song reminding us that we're called to be witnesses, those of us who know Jesus. And that doesn't mean having all the answers, but just sharing what we know, the experience that we've had. Now, on the way after this one from Franny Cash, Jesus All Along, we're going to be playing a little game together.

0: is my testimony too, from Franny Cash, Jesus All Along. Another UCB One artist at this year's Big Church Festival. 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And coming up before 8, we've got the Big Church Festival Countdown Karaoke song on the way for you to sing along and dance along to. An awesome artist as we've hit F, as we go through the alphabets, using the letters of the alphabet to inspire the artist we've chosen. F, who do you think we've got? Well, you'll just have to wait to find out, because right now it's time for...
1: What's the word?
0: Dance and boogie and play along too.
1: What's the word?
0: I don't know sometimes.

times. Oh, dearie, dearie. So the way this works is I bring you an interesting, unusual word with three possible meanings, and all you've got to do is work out which is the correct meaning. Okay, so the aim of the game, as always, is to have some fun and learn and hopefully increase our vocabulary together. The word this evening is a brand new one to me, so don't worry if you don't know it. I didn't. Don't, still. Here it is. The word is persiflage. It sounds like a made-up word. Persiflage. P-E-R-S-I-F-L-A-G-E. The English language sometimes. What does it mean? A. Light-hearted teasing or banter. B. A formal speech. Or C. A decorative style of handwriting. Persiflage. What does it mean? A. Light-hearted teasing or banter. B. A formal speech. Or C. Decorative style of handwriting. What do you reckon? Well, I'll tell you the answer after this one from Terri-Ann and Toby Mac. It's Hope Road.

0: What a tune from Terry Ann and Toby Mac. Don't forget, you can find out more about the artists we play here on UCB One over on our UCB Player app. And we love getting to know the people behind the songs that we share. And from 8, we'll be bringing you a brand new UCB One artist in the spotlight conversation. With whom? I'm not going to tell you yet. You have to wait and find out after 8 o'clock. But right now, it's time to find out the answer to tonight's game of...
1: What's the word?
0: It's game we can sing and dance to.
1: What's the word?
0: In between the what's the word bits, I try and say something and probably shouldn't. Anyway, okay, the way this works is I bring you an interesting, unusual, beautiful word with three possible meanings, and hopefully you can work out which is the correct meaning. But if you can't, don't worry, we'll learn and have some fun together. So the word this evening sounds a bit like a fake word, but it's not, it's a real word. Persiflage. Persiflage. P-E-R-S-I-F-L-A-G-E. Do you know what that word screams? It should be in my vocabulary, so hopefully after this game, we will know it. So does it mean A, light-hearted teasing or banter? B, a formal speech before... Not, no, just a formal speech, sorry. Or C, a decorative style of handwriting. What do you reckon? If you said A, you'd be correct. It does mean banter or light-hearted teasing. Which is good news, because I don't like the word banter, so now I can use the word persiflage instead. To use it in a sentence, the witty persiflage between the comedians brought the audience to laugh out loud. There we go. New word for us. Are you adding it to your vocabulary? I'm certainly going to try. We'll have another one for you tomorrow on the show. And if you've learned a word recently and want to share it with us, let me know on the email helen@ucb.co.uk.

0: Crying Out from Dionne, Brit Nicole and Joelle Barnes. You are with Helen on this Monday evening, and you may be aware we have celebrated a significant milestone this year, 40 years of UCB. And to celebrate, we've created a book.
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1: And you're in for a treat right now, my friend. I hope you've been doing your vocal warm-ups because it's time for our countdown to Big Church Festival karaoke. Yes, we're up to the letter F tonight. Have you been with us so far? We've had A, Anne Wilson, B, Bushla G, C, Cece Wyans, D, what was D? Oh yes, Lauren Daigle, because it can be the first or last part of the person's name. E, last Friday, was Elevation Rhythm. And tonight, F, another UCB One artist performing at this year's festival in August, only a few weeks away, 28th until the 30th of August, on the beautiful Whiston Estates in West Sussex. It is the one and only For King and Country, and I've chosen a bit of an anthem from their 2018 album Burn the Ships. If like me you struggle with what's happening in the world, hear this tune.
2: I've been reeling, watching the nightly news, don't seem to find the rhythm, just wanna sing the blues. Feels like a song that never

awesome. Oh, if you've got your tickets already to Big Church Festival, get ready to sing that one along with For King and Country. It's going to be epic, isn't it? Performing this year at the festival, cannot wait to welcome Joel and Luke Smallbone, For King and Country, to the UK to be performing, worshipping, leading us together at Big Church Festival. I hope you enjoyed singing along and dancing along to that song, our karaoke tune, the countdown to Big Church Festival karaoke tune, I might add. Tomorrow night, we'll be up to letter G. Who do you think we've got for that? Well, you can make a suggestion as well. Have a look at the lineup. G, who can we play for you? helen@ucb.co.uk. Or you can send me a WhatsApp message, 01782 911 111. And taking us up to the news at 8, an absolute legend of the festival, it's Martin Smith.

Joel Vaughan with Testify, kicking off the music for this 8 o'clock hour on your Monday, the 27th of July, 2026 evening. Can you believe it's the 27th of July? Does that mean August is on the way this week? I've just realised that. Wowzers. Right, again, a reminder to be present, to be appreciative. We were talking about that in the last hour, the power of Thanksgiving. The Bible talks about it a lot, because when we have an attitude of gratitude, it really helps ourselves. And speaking of things that are beneficial for ourselves, it's a Monday, so I want to know, as we begin a new week, what is one thing you can do to help yourself? A little goal you can set yourself this week to benefit yourself, your future plans, your hopes, your dreams. We call it our Monday motivation. We'd love to hear from you this evening, helen@ucb.co.uk. We're also going to be hearing from a brand new UCB One artist in the spotlight. We're getting to know a stunning singer-songwriter from the States, originally from Louisiana, now lives in Nashville, making waves in the music industry. Caitlin Demos is going to be sharing some of her story with us in about 15 minutes' time. And of course, I need your input. We've got our Monday evening curiosity quiz on the way as well. But let's hear his tune from Ryan Jones. This song is his latest one, called Showing Off.

Love that tune. Oh, I'm so sorry, Ryan. I should really let you do your last bit. I should have joined in with you, actually, I realise. Apologies. Showing Off is the name of the tune by Ryan Jones. Love it, because it reminds us when we look up and around and see God's miracles all around us, it really does help us in our everyday lives. Benefits us physically, mentally, emotionally, spiritually. And it feeds me very nicely into my Monday, there we go, motivation question. What's one small goal you can set for yourself this week? Maybe it's like Ryan Jones's song, it's just being aware of the blessings around you, seeing God in the clearly intelligent design in creation. And to help us with that, the suggestion tonight I have for you comes from Sarah, who got in touch to say, my small goal that I started last week is taking a 15-minute screen-free walk each day. I try and do this after lunch. I'm blessed where I work. I can go for a little walk. Do you know what, Sarah? It's so apt you've shared this. Thank you, by the way, on the email, helen@ucb.co.uk, because I've been trying to be more screen-free in other areas of my life. I often have my phone in the studio with me when I'm on air, because it's helpful to have. But actually, today, I've left it outside on my desk because I don't need it. It's not helping me. I'm drawn to it. So Sarah's suggestion is a brilliant way of giving your eyes a rest, refreshing your mind and seeing the beauty, as Ryan Jones reminded us in that last song. So maybe if, like me, you are addicted to your phone, could you set that small goal like Sarah of taking a 15-minute screen-free walk every day? Or maybe if you can't get out for a walk, just a screen-free 15-minute break and see the benefits of it.

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hopeful, full stop. Get me out of the way. Randy James is the frontman and founder of that group, and we caught up with him a few weeks back as our UCB One artist in the spotlight. Got an incredible story, and you can hear that conversation, if you missed it, over on the UCB Player app. That song, Get Me Out of the Way, off their latest album, The Art of Letting Go. And we are starting a brand new conversation with a UCB One artist this week. We're getting to know this stunning singer-songwriter who is so passionate about sharing the difference that Jesus makes to her life through her music. This is Caitlin Danos. This is Always There.

0: That beautiful voice belongs to Caitlin Danos, this week's UCB One Artist in the Spotlight. We're getting to know the Louisiana-born, Nashville-based Christian pop soul artist whose passion is to show the beauty of a life lived with Christ through her lyrics while using music to create a space that anyone can enter into. Joel caught up with the singer-songwriter. And starting off their conversation this evening, Joel wanted to know more about her upcoming album, Eyes on You, Volume 1.
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2: I finished with my EP With You, which was kind of like that, like, life is beautiful with you kind of thing. And then I had just, like, I was thinking about the next year and what I wanted to do. And a lot of the songs I had been writing and the stuff that the Lord was teaching me was leaning to, like, what does it look like to keep your eyes fixed on the Lord? So maybe, like, the end of last year, I just started writing and a bunch of songs. Just, I had, like, stuff that I'd already written that I was like, oh, this makes so much sense. And then I would just go into writes and be like, this is what I'm writing towards. And we would just come out with songs that I loved. And then there was, I feel like I've been trying to solo write more, which has been really sweet. And Unbelief was a solo write and is very vulnerable. So it was definitely a solo write. I was like crying and like strumming my guitar. And
3: not
2: like,
3: sharing this
2: with
3: anybody.
2: Where are you guys? No, literally. And then I was like, nah, it's kind of good. But yeah, so it's kind of just like, I feel like with the way just the modern way of putting out music and like feeding the streaming platforms, it is pretty like rapid. So it's like, I wasn't even fully sure what was going on the album like 2 months ago. Like I had like a concept of like most things, but I was like, am I going to switch the song or not? You know, so I don't have a label, so I can just kind of in a way kind of do what I want, which is kind of fun. And at times I'm like, am I doing the right thing? Is this going to work? Is this going to hit? You know? But yeah, it's kind of been like as I'm going, which takes a lot of trust. And, you know, I try to like world build around it.

0: turning your eyes onto what is true. Did you did you always know that unbelief had to have a part two? Was that always the plan?
1: I think after I wrote it, because I the ending of Unbelief is like the God, it's like God speaking back and saying, "My child, I never left you, even in the dark night of your soul." And so it ends with like that turn in the way that the Psalms do. But I did feel so strongly about the fact that I think it's super tempting for us to like dwell in our feelings and dwell in lies. And I see that in myself. I see that just like walking with people, and it's like, man, we were not called to dwell in lies, and our feelings are not always true. And I think our culture has, it's beautiful that like our culture is leaning more towards honesty and talking through things. But I, again, everything is always on a pendulum swing. And I think maybe sometimes we lose the importance of, okay, but what's the truth? Like, yes, it's beautiful. Let's talk about these things, but like there is truth, and that is the remedy. And so Can't Stay just felt super important for me to write. And I think it was after I wrote Unbelief that I was like, okay, I need to write this song. And I like got in the studio with my friends and I was like, we've got to write this. Like, and it was, it just worked so well with them, and they're awesome. But yeah, that after I wrote that, I was like, this needs a part two for sure.
0: So Unbelief definitely did come before Can't Stay was even written, yes, or was even an idea.
1: Yes, for sure.
0: Oh, interesting. Are there going to be any other kind of like two or three song, almost like mini stories in the future EPs and the future album to come?
1: So I would say that, let me think through. Two of them are like, it kind of is, it kind of mirrors, I would say. The volume one, volume two kind of mirrors. And then there is like a song that's like, man, I fell short again, but it doesn't dwell there as long. It's like, okay, yes, even after making that decision of like, life with Jesus is beautiful, it's worth it, I want to keep my eyes fixed on you, we're going to fall short. And I think having that in part two is so important because it's not going to be perfect. And I like, that's so important for me to hear myself and for me to like express is like, yes, you can do everything right. You can make the decision to like, I think of like when I was younger and I was like, okay, I'm going to do the Bible in a year and like read, like do everything perfectly. And then I'd fall short and be like, oh, I can't do this anymore, you know, and just get so discouraged. But it's like the reminder that we're always going to fall short. And like, oh, I can't remember if it was, who said this, if it was C.S. Lewis and maybe Screwtape Letters, but like the most frightening thing to the enemy is when a believer feels discouraged and it like gets knocked down and is still fighting to pursue the Lord, even in the midst of not feeling him or not feeling like he wants to. And like, I think about that, and that is just rings so, that's encouraging to me because there, it's so shameful to be like, oh, I'm not feeling the Lord right now, you know? And it's like, people don't want to admit that, but it's like, we're not always going to, and it's not going to always be like, I don't know, there's going to be seasons of our life where it's so rushed and all we can get in is like 15 minutes in the Word. And it's like, you might not feel the deepest of like digging out all of the like truth and using your commentary and everything. You might not get to have that in every season, but it's like choosing and fighting to turn your eyes on Jesus, fight for that stillness with him, fight for the quiet moments with him. That's frightening to the enemy. And that's like, I don't know why I got on that tangent, but anyways, yes, in volume two, there's a song that's like, okay, I fell short again. I got distracted again, but you, as far as East is from the West, like you have loved me that much and like, you're never going to leave me. And it's like just the beauty of that. And then, yeah, so it does kind of mirror it a little bit.
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Loving that tune from Caitlin Danos, joined by Wes Harris. Can't Stay, off her latest EP, Eyes on You, Volume 1. We're going to hear more from Caitlin on the show tomorrow, as she is this week's UTV One Artist in the Spotlight. 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
1: It is time now for us to pause on the music for a moment and play a little game together. I hope you can join me. It's very simple. Three questions, multiple choice answers with the aim to learn something and feed our curiosity together. Monday's theme is called Things You Probably Didn't Know That You Didn't Know. Some of the blind spots in our general knowledge. So let's see how you get on. As I say, it's not about getting the answers right. It's about learning and having some fun. First question. Which animal's heart is located in its head? A, a shrimp. B, a llama. Or C, a cow. Which animal's heart is located in its head? A, a shrimp. B, a llama. Or C, a cow. Question number two. What is the only continent without a native species of ant? I didn't know that there were ants in every continent, to be honest. But there is only one continent without a native species of ants. Is it A, Australia, B, Antarctica, or C, South America? And the final question. Which planet experiences diamond rain? A, Saturn, B, Mercury, or C, Mars? Excited to learn exactly what diamond rain is as well after this. Which planet experiences it? Is it A, Saturn, B, Mercury, or C, Mars? Well, I'll tell you the answer after we hear this one from Jonathan Ogden.

Circles from Jonathan Ogden off his latest album, Day. The time has just gone 8:40, and we are currently feeding our fascinations together in our Monday evening curiosity quiz, learning about things that we probably didn't know that we didn't know. Yeah, those blind spots in our general knowledge. So let's see how you get on. And as I say, it's not about getting the answers right, it's about learning and having some fun. First question, which animal's heart is located in its head? A, shrimp. B, llama. Or C, cow. Crab, where that came from. Cow. A, shrimp. B, lobster. Or C, cow. The answer is, probably unsurprisingly out of that list, A, a shrimp. Their heart is located in its head because of much of its vital anatomy is concentrated there. Now that makes sense, doesn't it, actually? Yeah. Okay, question number two. What is the only continent without native species of ants? A, Australia. B, Antarctica. Or C, South America. This one's got a logical answer to it as well. It's B, Antarctica. Because it's too cold. Too cold for ant colonies to survive. And the final question, I'm going to talk to God about ants when we get to heaven. I mean, yeah, there's too many of them in my opinion. I get bitten by them as well. Which planet experiences diamond rain? A, Saturn, B, Mercury, or C, Mars? Could be any of them, couldn't it? But it is A, Saturn. Scientists believe conditions inside Saturn may compress carbon into diamonds that fall through its atmosphere. That's amazing. And hands up, who's going to go now and look into diamond rain in more detail? Yeah, good. That is the hope and aim of the curiosity quiz. We learn something new and it sparks our curiosity to go and learn something more. We'll have another version for you tomorrow. Another round, I should say. Tuesday's trivia is take a trip back in time together. Here's the latest one from Kane. This is Living Water.

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1: Hi, I'm Ben Cohen from Open Doors. I'm not great at the whole having a word from God thing. I wish I was. I want him to tell me what to do so I don't mess everything up. Back in 2019, I was offered a job at the charity Open Doors, where I now work. What if I'm really, you know, rubbish at this job, God? I asked. As I prayed in the local park, I watched a little girl clamber across a climbing frame. She made it halfway across and plummeted a few feet onto the wood chip. Her dad sat and watched. I thought, well, if I were her dad, I'd go and tell her, well done, that was really brave. Then it hit me. I fell flat on my face at Open Doors. God would surely do the same thing. When you take courage in both hands and make an important decision, sure, you could land flat on your face, but don't beat yourself up.

Liz Vice. Never been the same. Now, do you believe in miracles? Why? Whether that's a yes or a no. We're going to be exploring God's miracles, whether you believe them or not, with our Bible teacher, Bernie Dimet, after 9 o'clock this evening. We've also got our nightlights, we've got the fade outs, and a brand new record of the week to play with you as well. Taking us up to the latest news, it's Ryan Hilton, Citizen Hills.

Such an encouraging tune from Sons of Sunday. Pray Mama, especially as I became a mama a year and a half ago now. A great reminder to keep on praying, whether you are a mama, a papa, an aunt, an uncle, a brother, a sister, a friend, your prayers make a difference. Do not stop praying. And you may have recognised some of the voices within that group, Sons of Sunday, a bit of a super group. It includes Brandon Lake, Chandler Moore of Maverick City fame, Pat Barrett, Chris Brown, Leland Mooring, and Stephen Furtick, the pastor of Elevation Church, who I was so blessed by when I lived in Australia. I worked for a few months on a vineyard in the middle of nowhere, didn't have many people around me, and I would regularly tune into their teachings. So Stephen Furtick greatly blessed my life in that season, so I'm very grateful for his teaching and obviously his music making too. Helen with you this Monday, the 27th of July. How are you? So good to be with you. Coming up this hour, I've got more powerhouse tunes, including a very powerful, vulnerable song from Ben Fuller, sharing some of his story in a moment. We've got some jazz soul from Claudia Isaki. We've got Joshua Luke Smith with Tafunmi Adorna's latest tune. We've got a brand new UCB1 artist in the... No, record of the week. There we go. We've done the artist spotlight. Do you ever do that where you start saying something and you realise it's because you've said something so many times that your brain just goes down that neural pathway, but it's not the right thing? Yes, it was record of the week, not artist in the spotlight, I meant to say then. Madeline Ray we've got on the way for you. Plus the light, the nightlight and the fade out on the way as well. Here is that song I mentioned from Ben Fuller, sharing some of his story. Listen to the lyrics on this one. It's called Black Sheep.

Amen. Ben Fuller with Black Sheep, sharing some of his story of overcoming addiction, repairing a fractured relationship with his father, finding redemption. That reminder that no one is too far gone, too broken. Jesus continually seeks after us, pursues us. No one is too far gone. And the good news about faith in Jesus is that it's not just about salvation, eternal life. There's so much for us here today. And I want to take us to a passage of scripture we heard after the news that's often misquoted. We're going to the book of Philippians in the New Testament, chapter 4, verse 13. Now, this scripture is often quoted because it says, I can do all things through Christ who gives me strength. And often this is used to kind of give us a pep talk saying we can do anything we want. Whereas actually in the context of when this was written by Paul, who was in prison, the apostle, he was actually trying to teach the church that he's learned the secret of being content in whatever circumstance he's facing. So the I can do all things bit of that scripture means Jesus can help us endure through, power through every circumstance we find ourselves in. So I can do all things through Christ who strengthens me. That means that yes, sometimes the situation we cannot change, the circumstance, the relationship, the work battle, but Jesus will give you strength in that challenge. It's a promise, and it's one that you can be expectant on. Whether you're a new Christian, you're just starting out on this faith journey, or if you've been on it for many years like me, you can invite Jesus into your day and ask for his strength to help you get through whatever you're facing. It's a wonderful truth. It starts by faith. Faith first, feelings follow.

I've been trying to find a life that I long for. I've been trying to find a life that I long for. I've been trying to find a life that I long for. I found it where I am, I ain't looking any longer. Don't mind me, I'm just living in a light beam, suspended in the night sky, living out my pipe dreams. None of this was likely for a child like me. I thought I spent my life just trying to get by. Talib Kweli used to spend my breaks fighting by the gates. Nazim, she told me I was a prince, so I tried to live like I might be. Simba in the jungle, I was hidden in the rubble of my shame and all my troubles. We were building up our muscles. 14 in the garage, I was lifting weights with uncle. He said, build up your chest, shoulders back, learn to hustle. My Weetabix doubled, dreamed of getting stubble. Got jumped in the rumble, chipped my tooth on his knuckles. I never felt complete, always outside of the clique. Need that Helly Hansen coat and a rock pass on my feet. So I fought to compete, cause I thought if I could reach their acceptance and affection, it would afford me some peace. I've been trying to find a life that I long for. I've been trying to find a life that I long for. I've been trying to find a life that I long for. I found it where I am, I ain't looking any longer. God takes your pain and makes it passion, closes the chasm. Can turn a heart of stone into candles made out of wax. Can take your darkest night like Batman, make it brighter than the rings of Saturn. I'm trying to rap, but the strings got me crying like Clapton. Last night I was rapping in Manhattan, don't ask me how it happened. I used to have my CDs out of backpacks in the talent show before math class. Now I'm seeing things I can't fathom like the blind man. I guess no man is an island like Staten. Yeah. I thought that I believed, but I just balled up my grief. So now I'm pouring out a glass, sitting beneath these wild geese. At some point you gotta laugh, who am I to have these dreams? Who am I that you are mindful of a man like me? How many times I made mistakes, the second time ain't free. A couple dances with the devil, he starts binding up your feet. I know what it costs to be lost, that's the cross to be exact. I had a dog across my head, now I got a cross upon my back. Last night it occurred to me, I'm standing where I've yearned to be. Life ain't perfect, I'm still hurting, and most people have never heard of me. But despite how absurd it is, man, life is like the purest gift. I'm standing on the mountaintop, looking out at the furthest cliff, thinking I ain't deserving it. I'm convinced, if I was gonna die tonight, this would be the final verse I'd give. I'd say, blessed are the meek, and the devil is weak, and heaven is strengthened by those who bend to their knees. And it's easy to be cynical, it's better to believe. So

0: Joshua Luke Smith, joined by Tifemi Adorna, The Life We Long For. Bernie Dimitz, our resident film expert, is a fantastic teacher, helping us to explore the life we long for and how the Bible is there to help us, what God's Word, the miracle-working God, has to say about our lives. And we are starting a new series this week, looking at something that many of us struggle to believe in, and that is miracles.
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2: Have you ever needed a miracle in your life? Have you ever wondered even what a miracle looks like? Well, I decided to go to Wikipedia, the internet-based encyclopedia, to find about what it says about miracles. Well, here's the definition it came up with. A miracle is an event believed to be caused by the interposition of divine intervention by a supernatural being in the universe by which the ordinary operation of nature is overruled, suspended, or modified. Whew, a bit dry and clinical, isn't it? But it's pretty much bang on the money, except I happen to believe not in the divine intervention of a supernatural being in the universe. I happen to believe that the only God that performs miracles, real miracles, the sort that speak of his love for us, is the same God who sent his son Jesus Christ to die for you and for me on that cross. Now that was a miracle, not just the dying bit, as if that weren't enough, but the being raised from the dead bit. That is one major miracle. Now, it's easy to believe in miracles until we desperately need one for ourselves, until someone we love has cancer, until we're the ones in the jobless queue, until it's our marriage that's in trouble. Then, all of a sudden, it becomes incredibly hard to believe in miracles. Miracles are a difficult subject for us to talk about because I know that there's someone listening today who believed that God would do a miracle for their loved one who was dying, and they died anyway. And there's someone who believed in a miracle when they lost their job and couldn't afford to pay for their mortgage, and they lost their house anyway. And there's someone today who believed, well, you get the picture. God doesn't always do miracles when we want him to. Why? Because he's God and he gets to choose. See, the statistics are that we live in a world where the last time I checked, out of every 100 people, any 100 you'd care to choose, out of every 100 people, exactly 100 will die at some point. The body gets old, it wears out, and it gives up. Either that, or Jesus will return first. It's just the way things are. I watched my dad die over 10 years ago. He was only 74. A good friend of mine in Africa, his brother was killed by rebel fighters and his father was injured in the fighting and died because of a lack of medical care. Now, this friend is a humble, powerful man of God. He believed for miracles. We live in a world that's rejected God. And the result of that is that people suffer and people die. Look around. There are billions suffering in the world today. People who believe in Jesus and people who don't. Jesus suffered. Jesus asked for the suffering to be taken away, but it wasn't. But still I believe in miracles. Sometimes God steps in for no reason that's particularly apparent to us and performs a miracle. The first time I prayed for someone to be healed was a woman at church. She had some bad knees. They were painful. I prayed. Now, I didn't really expect her to be healed. I kind of avoided her after that. Months later, she told me that she had been healed. I was shocked. Back then, I thought it had something to do with me. And that's the mistake that's so easy to make. If I'm really, really, really, really good, God will give me a miracle. If I believe until I bust, if I clean up my act, if I do this or do that or say this or pray that, then I'll get the miracle I've been hoping for. See, that completely and utterly misses the point. Let me read you something, a letter that the Apostle Paul wrote. This comes from Galatians chapter 3, beginning at verse 1. He writes, "You foolish Galatians, who's bewitched you? It was before your eyes that Jesus Christ was publicly exhibited and crucified. The only thing I want to learn from you is this. Did you receive the Spirit by doing the works of the law or by believing what you heard? Are you so foolish? Having started with the spirit, are you now ending with the flesh? Did you experience so much for nothing if it really was for nothing? Well then, does God supply you with the spirit and work miracles among you by your doing the works of the law or by your belief

0: Not some formula that we apply and, hey presto, out pops the rabbit from the hat. If there was, then God would be reduced to a performing poodle who does tricks on our command. It's not it at all. Somewhere deep inside, God has a plan. And sometimes that plan includes miracles. Sometimes it doesn't. But the thing that causes God to perform a miracle is not what we do, but what we believe. Faith, the faith to believe, come what may. Irrespective of the outcome, I'm going to honor God and I'm going to obey him and I'm going to love him and I'm going to bow my life down to him and I am going to believe in Jesus for a miracle. Just believe. Call me crazy, call me simple, call me whatever you like. I just believe. Like the three men, Shadrach, Meshach, and Abednego. They refused to bow down and worship an idol that King Nebuchadnezzar wanted them to worship. He threatened to throw them into a furnace, and this is what they said. Shadrach, Meshach, and Abednego answered the king, O Nebuchadnezzar, we have no need to present a defense to you in this matter. If our God whom we serve is able to deliver us from the furnace of blazing fire and out of your hand, O king, let him deliver us. But if not, be it known to you, O king, that we will not serve your gods and we will not worship the golden statue that you have set up. And they were thrown into the furnace and God did deliver them. But even if he hadn't, they still weren't going to bow down to any other god. Sometimes I've believed mightily for a miracle and God hasn't done it. And I remember on a few occasions how painful and distressing that was, like having my heart torn out. But God had something different planned. Other times, just recently in fact, I've underbelieved in God. I've had low expectations and God has done such mighty miracles, opened doors for the gospel that for years have been tightly shut to me, moved the hearts of people that I've never even met to grant me favour. And I've stood back in awe of what he's done. Why? I don't know. I'm like you. I'm just some little guy. I believe in Jesus. I worship him. I do my best every day to honour him. I fall flat in my face some days. And every now and then, he does something amazing. And you know what I've noticed? It's invariably for his glory, not mine. His name is lifted up. And yep, it helps me sometimes. But that's a side benefit, really. Do I believe in miracles? Absolutely. Do they always work out like I've planned? Not on your Nelly. It's just the way it is.
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0: I hope you're enjoying the music this Monday evening. I've got a treat for you right now as we have a brand new UCB One Record of the Week from a young singer-songwriter who is so passionate about sharing the truth of Jesus through her music. She goes by the name of Madeline Ray. This song was released last week, speaking into how often when we come to know Jesus, we try to persuade Jesus to change his mind, praying for my will to be done rather than his. This is Beat Around the Bush by Madeline Ray.
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huge fan of Claude Isaki, French Congolese singer-songwriter living in London, blending a fusion of music together. She recently played Ronnie Scott's in London, and I know that was quite a special gig. That song, The Lies, challenging us with our thoughts. What lies are you telling yourself? How often we don't even realise we're doing it, hey, because they can become so normalised in our minds. Hence why it's so important to know God's word, so we can combat the lies with his truth. And as I always say, faith isn't a feeling, it's a choice. Our feelings catch up. And right now, I want to give you an opportunity to take a moment for yourself to just be. Maybe if you do know God's word, get into it for a few minutes while you allow these songs to be your soundtrack. Or if you are not a Christian, maybe just someone enjoying the music and the conversation, asking questions. Just take a moment for you to be a human being, not a human doing. Rest is so important, but I know it's very difficult to do. Oh yes, I am the worst at it. Hence why I bring us the fade out. It's as much for me as it is for you. So I've got a couple of beautiful songs for you right now, which I hope will soothe you. The lyrics encourage you. And you can just take a moment for yourself. We're starting off with the beautiful sister duo from Devon, Field Lily, with their heavenly harmonies, Shelter. And after that, we'll hear from Jamie Grace.

released in 2022 from Jamie Grace, that is Carry Me Through. Nobody loves you like your creator God. And maybe you don't feel it. What can I encourage you? Don't let that lack of feeling get in the way of receiving that into your life. We were talking about it on the show on Friday, the importance of creating quiet time, stillness for yourself. Because they are the moments where we get to experience the presence of God in a way that we can't when we're really hectic and busy. And I know your life is full. I hear you. But I promise you, if you create space within the pace of life, ask Jesus to fill it, read the Bible. 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Loads of study guides. And I ask him to meet you, to help you, to reveal himself to you. It starts by a step of faith. And we here at UTB One are with you 24/7. It has been an absolute privilege to spend the last few hours with you. But I must say farewell as Sarah is on the way after the latest news at 10 with The Vibe Show. I'll be back tomorrow from 7 p.m. I do hope you can join me then. Have a wonderful rest of your Monday. God bless.

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1: From the Sky News Centre at 10. French officials say a wildfire on the outskirts of Bordeaux is contained, but rising temperatures and shifting winds could see it flare up again. Tens of thousands of homes have been evacuated in France and Spain, and huge areas of land left scorched. A court's heard a funeral director in Hull smiled as he gave a family strangers' ashes as a five-day sentencing hearing began. Robert Bush admitted 67 offences. He's apologised, but Tristan Essex, whose grandmother's body was recovered following a police investigation, doesn't accept that and fired back with a message of his own.
2: Coward. I'm glad you've lost everything. And I hope you lose a lot more.
1: The UK government says it'll support residents in a Clackmannanshire village affected by ground movement. A report has linked it to past mining activity, with locals in Coles Norton evacuated. Here's Scotland's First Minister John Swinney.
3: This report gives the certainty and the clarity that everyone has been seeking. We'll work collaboratively with the United Kingdom government and the Mining Remediation Authority, giving support to Clackmannanshire Council to make sure that residents can be supported effectively.
1: A YouGov poll has found Labour is neck and neck with Reform. Meanwhile, Andy Burnham's appointed Equalities Minister Bridget Phillipson as the party's chair. In sport, the standout moment of day four of the Commonwealth Games has been the swimming live to Cat Suave in Glasgow.
4: Adam Ramsay PZ's taken home his second bronze medal of the Commonwealth Games, this time in the 50 metres breaststroke. The world record holder was beaten by Australia's Sam Williamson and South Africa's Michael Hooley to the title here at the Tollcross Swimming Centre. He says he swam his last ever Commonwealth individual race, but is now focusing on the upcoming relays.
1: And comedian and wildlife presenter Bill Oddie has died aged 85. He found fame in the 70s with The Goodies before going on to host programmes like Spring Watch. That's the latest. I'm Anna Bates.
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5: For God so loved the world that he gave his only Son, that whoever believes in him shall not perish, but have eternal life. 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
6: Well, if you're just tuning in, welcome along to this week's Vibe Show. What incredible words to start off the show with. If there's anything that you take away from this time together, I hope that above all, it is that verse, the best news that we could receive. But we are going to hear amazing music about that amazing God that we get to hear about. And there's a whole load of new tunes coming up for you as well. But starting us off, Alex Grow, and this is Race.

Alex Grow, and that is Race. I love that tune. And I think it's so easy to get caught up in what the world says is important, in the race that maybe we see the people around us chasing, of chasing the wants and needs here in this world. But actually, it's all about that race to Jesus, that race to heaven, right? Which is what this next tune is about, from JB the Preacher and 4KL.

0: place. It's time to worship now. Heard you tiptoeing on your sin, you gotta stomp it out. I just entered flow state with a spirit, finna max it out. One, two, punching on these demons, JB, help me out.
1: Room full of demons, yeah. I finna air it out.

So if you're just tuning in, welcome along to this week's Vibe Show. This is a moment in the week where we get to listen to some incredible tunes. And I've got a lot of new music to share with you, like this from Geo, Delmac, and John Keith. Let me know what you think. This is Take Me Home.

0: New music, Gio Delmack and John Keith with Take Me Home on The Vibe Show, sounding amazing as always. And I've got new music still to come from Abel and Rashid St. Fleur on the way. I've got a new one from Suavo and Samson later on, and maybe a bit of new music from Lecrae too. So it's the place to be.
1: That being said, you know who did?

What an epic tune. Zaunty, and it's Hard Work, God First. And if you are just tuning in and you're thinking, this is sounding a little bit different, yeah, it absolutely is, but I hope you're enjoying it because, wow, there is so much good music from the world of hip-hop, from R&B, from rap, with bits of soul influenced in there and amazing people teaming up together, and we get to play just a little bit of it right here in The Vibe Show, like this, new from Abel and Rashid St. Fleur.

What a tune. So, so good. Lost or Found, new on The Vibe Show. And this next tune is a lot of fun. I feel like I haven't played this in ages, which is, it's not good enough. So I apologise. From Dylan Chase and Akali Mali, this is Hajimeo.

predicted, why didn't we listen? Couple of coppers dashed their cups, called to a crash in a local pub. AMG with half a key, our peaky, wished he'd dashed that grub. It's desperate times and measures, single mum can feel that pressure. Little man smile, that's her treasure, nan just prays that things get better. Bloke on the phone's irate, put me in for the closest date. Doc said you're in a critical state, you won't make it past Christmas Day. Wait, it's all going on at the minute, community round the

Sometimes I sit and wonder, look out the window, pain and ponder. Back to the days when we played conkers in the playground with stompers. Like I was made for a different world, cause I don't wanna stay here too much longer. I need help from a different realm. I've got these symptoms of an imposter.

0: Okay, let's get on another new tune. TJ Sars, AP and Tommy Abdon. This is Eyes On Me. And if you're thinking it sounds kind of familiar, well, you'll also get to hear this on Friday nights with Joel Brown. So if this is your vibe, as well as the Vibe Show, make sure you're tuning in on a Friday night.
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pretty epic. And yeah, it takes you on quite a journey. TJ Sars, AP and Tommy have done Eyes on Me on UCB One. This is The Vibe Show. And I thought I'd get the gals on for you now. Anike and Queen Lee.

Syd Carter. What a tune. So, so amazing. And I've got more brilliant music still to play for you. A new one coming up from Ryan Trey and Lecrae is on the way. But this is the new one that I promised from Suavo and Samson on The Vibe Show. This is Vine.

again, something a little bit different. Suavo and Samson, and that is their new tune, Vine. And when I say there's a mix of tunes on this show, like I say, it's rap, it's soul, it's R&B, it's hip hop, but then also there's a little bit of electronic mixed in there as well. Sometimes you've got a bit of poppiness, you've got a bit of dance, but I tell you what, it's all good stuff. And this is the Safe and Sound version of Trip Lee's Lay Down.

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When I'm put up under pressure, gotta let that pain preach. 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

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He died for our sins so we could be forgiven. His abundance of grace should trigger our conviction. We shouldn't give them what they deserve. 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I need

0: But that's a story for another time. Let me unpack on some different rhymes. More time I stay quiet in the room, I'm just scoping out the scene, scanning it and observe. I strive to be a man of few words, Proverbs 10:19 is my anchoring word. As a kid I never really felt heard, so I muted out my voice, barely ever said words. But when I did, I'll explode in mad rage, like pulling off a pin off a loaded grenade. Heart, I wear my heart on my sleeve, I be giving all this love despise the hate I receive. Anger is a spirit-filled rage, when I keep in resentment I scope in its range. Frustration, when I get frustrated I blindly go to slaughter like when pigs get turned to bacon. Resentment, I feel low when I'm resented, but then again my Lord and Saviour Jesus got resented. Repentance, keep repenting every day, but make sure that you mean it, leave your sins and your old ways. Forgiveness, I find it easy to forgive, but when I see or think about the person I turn green. Depression, without you Lord I feel depressed, but you are not the one to blame, it was my fault I left. God, I'm trying to find my way back home to you, I'm sorry that I let my setbacks keep me far away from you. Numb, I don't feel a damn thing, emotions disconnected like a missed call when the phone rings. Lifeless, nothing like a zombie, I'm very much alive but is my spirit truly lively? Feelings, I truly hate emotions, cause when I feel a certain type of way I lose my focus. Reasoning, it has me overthinking, God says do it my way then my doubt and fear just kicks in. My past, it really has a hold on me, couple flashbacks from the past blocks my future scene. Mentally, my mind is flipping out you see, like an acrobatic doing backflips from a movie scene. Spiritually, searching for the Lord for weeks, cause I cannot feel him near, but I know he dwells in me. Physically, feeling like I'm paralyzed, body all in shock like I've been hit with thunder static lights. Faith, do I truly believe? Cause even through the bad times I should be on my knees. Patience, I thank you God for patience, holding back revelation so more come to salvation. Purity, it's hard to keep it pure you see, in the world that's built to please the flesh is so so weak. The Bible, God's given word literally breathed alive, his word is effective, it's Jesus Christ, got sent to the cross, got crucified, yeah, he conquered all sin just for you and I. I'm having anxiety attacks, but this pain is so deep, it feels like I'm having a heart attack.
1: What an epic tune from Shaq Santima, and also what honesty as well. And I love that we can go to God with complete honesty. Maybe you heard that song and you're thinking, I feel a lot of that and I don't know how to go to God with it. We can just be with him in his presence and we can say, I've got this, take it from me. I've got this going on. I need you to help me with it. I need you to give me your peace. I need you to give me your love, your understanding. And the great thing is that God will carry us through moments, maybe not always answering prayers in the way that we expect, but he'll walk through every moment with us. That is something we know we can trust God for. And this right here is new from Ryan Trey and Lecrae. This is Need You.

New from Ryan Trey and Lecrae, Need You on The Vibe Show. And that is almost it from me, but I'm going to leave you with this last tune. Thank you so much for switching on the radio and hanging out. I'll catch you same time next week. God bless.

Hi, my name is Chip Kowalsing, and alongside my wife Sarah, we lead Harvest City Church in Leicester. A few years ago, I was flying on my way to Trinidad and Tobago via London's Gatwick Airport. Halfway into that flight, we flew directly into a storm. Well, the plane dropped and dived and rolled and did all sort of weird and strange things. The oxygen masks were deployed and all the luggage from the overhead cabins were all over the place. And safe to say, there was fear and worry and panic. And I was one of those in fear for my life. Scripture promises that God is with you. He has not abandoned you. He loves you and has an amazing plan for your lives. God's desire for you is to grow and walk in His absolute best. Storms, disappointment, and fear gives us the illusion that God is not there, but He absolutely is. God is right there at your side.

Hi, I'm Gaina van der Burton from FitFish, the Christian wellbeing organisation. Sometimes our circumstances are beyond our control or are things we can't change, at least not at the moment. We have to learn how to deal with circumstances that we don't like, that make us feel low, sad, annoyed, frustrated or angry. These emotions aren't inherently wrong, but if they distract us from moving forward with God, we do need to address them. How you interpret circumstances can change, and your thoughts then lead to your feelings. So can you change your thoughts to say, I see God in this, or I trust God in this? Catch your thoughts before they find false meanings in circumstances and lead you down a negative path. So are your thoughts rooted in truth or lies? Your thoughts affect how you feel about your circumstances. Challenge your thoughts so they come from a place of hope. Then you can learn to be content in every circumstance. Thank you.

Life is a roller coaster. I'm not enjoying the ride. 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
1: From the Sky News Centre at midnight, officials in France say wildfires near Bordeaux have not gained any ground over the last 24 hours, despite numerous flare-ups. However, we're told the situation in the region remains highly unpredictable, with higher temperatures and strong winds forecast. Hundreds of thousands of homes have been evacuated in France and Spain. French President Emmanuel Macron's visited a control centre.
2: The priority, obviously, is lives. When you need to move to save lives, you move people. When you need to sacrifice forests or sometimes equipment to save lives, we will do that.
1: New technical education routes are to be made available to 14-year-olds in England as part of a drive to tackle youth unemployment. New technical pathways combining skills training with work experience will be rolled out from September 2028. Meanwhile, Volodymyr Zelensky says Ukraine's relationship with the UK is stronger than ever. Prime Minister Andy Burnham's hosted the Ukrainian president in Portsmouth. Details of some of the 67 offences admitted by a Hull funeral director have been heard during the start of a five-day sentencing hearing for Robert Bush. The court's been told he smiled as he handed one family the wrong ashes. A pro-Palestine protester has avoided prison after scaling the Elizabeth Tower, which houses Big Ben in central London. 30-year-old Daniel Day triggered a major police response when he climbed and sat barefoot on the landmark for 17 hours last March. Northern Ireland's Rhys McClenaghan says he's going to look at what went wrong after his sixth place finish in the Commonwealth Games pommel horse final in Glasgow.
3: A competition is always a good reflection of where you're at training. You can try new things. They sometimes work, they sometimes don't work. You can fluke a routine in training. You can't fluke a routine in competition, I don't think. And it shows where I'm at. That's a great place to look at and analyse.
1: Scotland's Reuben Ward and Cameron Lynn took home the silver and bronze medals respectively. England's Adam Ramsay-Peaty had to settle for a second bronze medal in the 50 metres breaststroke final. That's the latest. I'm Faye Rowlands.
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It is so, so good. Tom Wells alongside Wheeler Kingdom and Davis, that is Take It All Back. You're on UCB1 through the night on a Tuesday morning. It's Brian Farr with you. I do hope your Monday was good. And right now, you and me are just going to be relaxing into the wee small hours of the morning. Coming up, I'll have your Christine Kane teaching. Do that around about 12:30. And further down the line, I've our night blessing and our UCB word for today. And plenty of uplifting stories along the way as well. No, though, let's get back to sounds with this. It's Amanda Nolan, 17, on UCB1.

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Through the night, it's Brian Furr with you. 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It's called Power.

It is Red Walker and Where I Could Have Been on Used to Be One. Through the night on a Tuesday morning, it's Brian Furr with you, just approaching 20 past 12. Let's check in with new music on the playlist. And this next track, it is the Les Reese from Alison Ide. It's called Hips.

0: It is Young and Noise on UCB1 through the night on a Tuesday morning. It's Brian Farr with you, just approaching 12:30. Time now for our Christine Kane teaching. And this morning, Christine says, we are each called to the places and people God has for us to impact. No one else can do it because with Christ, we are enough. Here's Christine.
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2: I can't tell you how many people say, I want the freedom that you've got, Christine, but I don't want to do what you did to get it. I'd love to be running the kind of ministry or organization that you're running, but you know, I think you work too hard. That just makes me laugh. I'm like, awesome. And that would be why you're not running it, just so that you know. That would be the whole thing. There is a correlation. And so some people say, you know, Christine, I would love to write Bible studies like you do. I'd love to lead a Bible study, but you know, it's too hard to get up every morning and read the Bible. I'm like, well, sweetheart, you probably won't be leading a Bible study. If you are not willing to read the Bible, it will remain a good intention. I'm just trying to tell you, this is what happens. This is what people actually really say. I want to be a speaker on the stage, Christine, but I don't really like people. I'm like, okay, that's awesome. You know, I don't really want to have much to do with the people. I

And I want to write blogs. And I'm like, what have you written? Show me something you've written. Oh, no, you know, it's just too hard to write. I'm like, it's going to be really hard to write a book if you find it really hard to write. You know, I want to raise my kids in church, but I don't want to take them to church every week because it's just too much work. But that's the ridiculousness of how human nature sometimes is. We go, I want the results, but I'm not willing to walk in to get the result. And I need you to understand there is a cause and effect correlation. The things go together. I think sometimes in the world in which we live in because of social media, a lot of people live in what I call Christian fantasy land. It's not dreamland, it's fantasy land. It's not a dream that will one day come to pass. It's a fantasy that is never going to happen if you are not prepared to put the work in to make it happen. And so the next thing we need to do if we want to go in and possess the land is you've got to be you. The Lord said, he said, as I was with Moses, so I will be with you. You know, the most precious promise I believe in the whole Bible is that God promises to be with us. He promises to never leave us or to never forsake us. I don't know if that means as much to you as it means to me, but it means everything to me that God would not leave me. I want you to know on the other side of the screen that your God is with you, that someone you're feeling so lonely, you're feeling so isolated. In fact, you've even contemplated that maybe you should end it all because nobody cares about you or your life. But I want you to know right now that God had me pause at this whole moment of filming for you. Because he wants you to know that he loves you, that your life is valuable, that you are precious in his sight, that he sees you, he knows, and that he cares. And I speak life to you and I say, you shall live and not die in Jesus' name. And I break off that spirit of suicide and that spirit of death over your life in Jesus' life, in Jesus' name. And I believe that you will live all of your days to the fullness of your days and you will live an abundant life in Jesus' name. In Jesus' name, you are going to do that. And so, you know, one of the greatest challenges is to believe that God is with us because we are so different to the people that came before us. God didn't say that he was going to do with Joshua what he did with Moses. He said, as I was with Moses, so I will be with you. You know, it was so hard for me because I am so different to most chick communicators that I know. And for about 20 seconds, I tried to be like other ones, but my hair is too flat. I just can't have big, it's just not going to happen. And I just love black. And people go, what do you wear on the show? Black? I have many shades of black. I have many different, it's always like, what black shirts? And if anyone knows any great, send me great black shirts. I like long black shirts and it's like black, black, black and black. And I'm like, I tried to be sweet. I really did when I first started. I tried to like put on a really nice voice, but I couldn't stand it. And I thought if I can't stand it, nobody else would stand it. And then I had to discover God made me who I am to do what I do. I have come and I want to charge hell with a water pistol. I want to say, come on, we can be women of God that can do what God has called us to do. If he wanted someone that was prissy and nice, he would have put a nice prissy person here. But unfortunately, that's not who I am. I am a Holy Ghost terrorist that wants to go and plunder the kingdom of darkness with the kingdom of light. And God made me that way on purpose, for a purpose. But as he was with my mentors, so he is with me. So many of us have lived so much frustration because we're not like somebody else. And I did that for you. I just never fitted in anywhere. And it's taken me this long until I got to 50 years old to actually realize it was because I'm not called to do what anyone else has been called to do. And that I'm different and I never fitted in because God didn't want me to be comfortable anywhere else. Never fitted quite in that crowd and never was totally accepted by that crowd. And I'm liked by everyone and I belong nowhere. It's so bizarre. So bizarre, but God wanted that on purpose. He made me that way so that he could morph me and make me fit wherever he needed me to be in a moment to do what he had called me to do. So stop trying to fit into a box is what I'm saying. Or stop trying to put other people in a box. You never, ever fitted in because you were meant to stand out. That's the whole point. You're not meant to fit in and be like anyone else. God can only anoint you, not a pretend version of you. And some of you, you're trying to pretend to be someone else and you're like, God, anoint me. And he's like, I can't.

0: Because who are you? I don't know who I'm anointing because you're pretending to be somebody else. You are not who trained you. You are not who led you. You are not who influenced you. You are not who mentored you. You are not who promoted you. You are not who supported you. You are not who raised you. You are you. Moses had a different skill set to Joshua. You've got a different skill set to those that have come before you for a reason, because we live in a different time and a different age and we have a different call, and God has wired you up to be you, to call you to be who you are. You are unique, you are distinct, you are created, and you are gifted to do exactly what you are called to do. You are the one that's called to do that. So the fact is that you need to know that you are enough. You don't need to be more of anything or less of anything. You are the perfect you that God created, that God made in His image. And you know, sometimes I think that a lot of us, we don't value enough the fact that God is with us. And we are so consumed with who's liking us on social media that we're not concerned that God is with us in real life. I don't actually really care who likes or doesn't like my posts on social media. I just want to know that God is with me in real life. And the fact is that anybody that knows me, no matter what, people go, you are so bold, Christine. You are so courageous. You keep planning offices out there with A21. You keep starting and taking new territory when it comes to Propel. You know, you have taken new territory when you're just so bold. Well, my point is, though, I'm not going to do anything if God is with me. I don't care how much men applaud me. I'm not in this for the applause of man. I want the presence of God in my life. In Exodus 33:15-16, you remember, he says, if your presence does not go with us, do not send us up from here. Moses said that. I pray that to God all the time. If your presence doesn't go with us, don't send us. I don't want good ideas. I don't want good ideas for Propel. I don't want good ideas for A21. I don't want good ideas for this TV program. If God's presence isn't with me, I don't want to go out there into your home. I want the presence of God. Let me just say, if God's not in it, I don't want to do it. We don't need any more good ideas. We need God ideas. It is the presence of God that will propel us into the purpose of God. If God's presence is not with me, I don't want to go in and do what He has called me to. I don't want to go in to any place. If He's called me to do it, He's got to go before me. He's got to surround me. I need you to understand the greatest promise of the Bible is that God promises to never leave us and God promises us to never forsake us. Don't care about who's liking you or following you on social media. Start caring about the fact that God is with you in real life, and that is what is going to change the world. In Jesus' name. In Jesus' name.
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You're on Used to Be One Tuesday Overnight Show. It's Brian Farr with you. Thank you so much for keeping me company. And don't forget, you can check in, say hello to me. Let me know where you're listening in from, brian@ucb.co.uk. Now, sometimes I'm in the middle of lining up music and fixing microphones. So if I don't reply to you straight away, don't worry, I will get back to you. brian@ucb.co.uk for that.

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It's Branford with you. Thank you so much for keeping me company. Now, every weeknight on UCB One, we have our specialist music shows. And at 10 o'clock tonight, Mr. Chris Dalby is in the chair presenting the rock show. Now, Chris gets to play alternative and rock from top-class Christian artists. 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It is the rock show with Chris Dalby tonight from 10 o'clock on UCB One. 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

It is Blanca and Ryan Ellis. I'm yours on UCB One. 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